0: 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Metallica fits in that category. I will tell you later tonight about something cool that we're doing with Metallica. 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

Pyromania, for many of you, that is a term that brings to mind a certain album that quite a few of us probably still own. It peaked at number 2 on the Billboard album charts at the time, but as you and I are having this conversation, Def Leppard's Pyromania has sold over 10 million copies in the United States alone, earning a diamond certification. And here's just one reason why: Too Late for Love on UCR.

You hear a song like that, and Jim Morrison sounds like such a mellow guy, doesn't he? We know the truth was far different, but perhaps at least sometimes Jim was fun at parties. Also fun at parties, and this is 100% confirmed, hanging out with or listening to AC/DC. 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

0: Who did it first? That is the question we are answering with tonight's 9 at 9. I will tell you more as we get into the next hour. But first, we have a few things to take care of before we get out of this one. Thanks for being here tonight with us on Ultimate Classic Rock.
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13: Mainly clear this evening. Areas of fog are possible later tonight with a low temperature of 54. Wednesday, areas of morning fog, sunshine will mix with clouds. High temperature, warm 77 on the last day of September. Mostly cloudy Wednesday night, low 62. A warm start to October with sunshine and clouds. A high of 81 degrees. Friday, rain showers will develop as a cold front approaches the area. High temperature Friday in the upper 70s. I'm Severe Weather Team 9 meteorologist Jeff Exline.

It's your erstwhile comrade for life. They call me Wardlaw. We are just about an hour's time away from tonight's edition of UCR Backstage, where we are going to proc things up a bit, including something you probably haven't heard from Yes. So stick around for that. But first, after this from Boston, we will, as promised, line up the 9 at 9 on Ultimate Classic Rock.

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Who did it first? That is the question that Aaron posed with his submission tonight for the 9 at 9. Nine songs that we know well that all started somewhere else before the most famous version was recorded. For example, I Love Rock and Roll, first recorded in 1975 by the English glam rock band The Arrows. But we heard about it a few years later in 1981, thanks to Joan Jett and the Blackhearts, and we still love rock and roll.

0: Joe South won himself a Grammy Award at the beginning of the 70s for his song Games People Play, and also got a second nomination in 1972 for a tune called Rose Garden, but this is just scratching the surface when it comes to Joe South. Joe also worked with all sorts of folks as a sideman, including Simon & Garfunkel, Aretha Franklin, Bob Dylan. Never heard of any of them, have we? But if you know nothing about Joe South, you actually do, because he wrote the song that we just heard, and just a year later, Deep Purple got their version onto the shelves, landed their first hit as a group. It went all the way to number 4 on the singles charts, and all these years later, we are still singing along. So, gotta give the game ball for this one to both Deep Purple and Joe South. Well done, gentlemen. This is Ultimate Classic Rock.
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The 9 at 9 tonight, conjured up to life by Aaron out there in the UCR universe. And it asks the question, who did it first? All 9 of the songs that we are hearing tonight on the 9 first came to life courtesy of other bands and songwriters. And in the case of this next song from Aerosmith, I don't need to tell you the origin story, do I? I didn't think so. The 9 continues on Ultimate Classic Rock.

This is a mighty fun hour of tunes to get your toes tapping, your feet and arms awkwardly dancing. Maybe that's just me, but we heard these songs on the radio and on our vinyl albums. And in the case of the Black Crowes, as well as our next band, maybe it was compact disc for you. But I can tell you this, Ian Hunter was ultimately pretty happy that this next band recorded his song. It's Ultimate Classic Rock.

0: 1971 is when the world first heard signs, courtesy of the five-man electrical band. It's Matt Wardlaw. Who did it first? That is the question we are answering tonight on the 9 at 9. And we've got one more to go on Ultimate Classic Rock.
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15: Mainly clear this evening. Areas of fog are possible later tonight with a low temperature of 54. Wednesday, areas of morning fog, sunshine will mix with clouds. High temperature, warm 77 on the last day of September. Mostly cloudy Wednesday night, low 62. A warm start to October with sunshine and clouds. A high of 81 degrees. Friday, rain showers will develop as a cold front approaches the area. High temperature Friday in the upper 70s. I'm Severe Weather Team 9 meteorologist Jeff Hexlock.

Knocking on Heaven's Door, Guns N' Roses. Thank you to Aaron for choosing tonight's 9 at 9, a mighty fine list of 9 songs, all originally done by other folks. It's always so much fun to look back at the history that's buried within the grooves of these records that we love so much now, but I don't need to tell you that. That is why we're all here, isn't it? UCR Backstage is next, but first, let us do this from Styx on Ultimate Classic Rock.

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That was about 22 years ago. Los Angeles radio personality, the great late Jim Ladd, was just one witness to a very special day in the city where Yes gave an intimate performance for a small group of contest winners. They played for almost an hour acoustically. I thought there would probably be some fellow Yes heads here in our midst that would dig hearing that. It's Matt Wardlaw. Let us stay in the prog vein for this one by Pink Floyd, recorded live at Wembley in the early part of the 70s. This is UCR Backstage.

0: It's been nearly 30 years since 1997. Believe it or not, on the tail end of their career, that is when Emerson, Lake and Palmer made their debut finally at the Montreux Jazz Festival. And that is a performance that thankfully has been released on both video and audio. Well worth your time to hunt it down if you've never seen or heard that. That's just a small taste of what was a very good night with ELP. It's Ultimate Classic Rock.
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We played Yes at the start of this hour. If you wondered what Yes guitarist Steve Howe was up to in the first half of the 80s, well, your answer can be summarized with just one word, Asia. It's Matt Wardlaw. You know how I feel about games, especially when they're head games. Don't do it, all right? Here's Foreigner on UCR.

0: We're down to almost just 1 hour left here in tonight's program. But before we get there, we're going to take care of some more requests. And don't forget to get me yours. 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
5: Mainly clear this evening. Areas of fog are possible later tonight with a low temperature of 54. Wednesday, areas of morning fog, sunshine will mix with clouds. High temperature, warm 77 on the last day of September. Mostly cloudy Wednesday night, low 62. A warm start to October with sunshine and clouds. A high of 81 degrees. Friday, rain showers will develop as a cold front approaches the area. High temperature Friday in the upper 70s. I'm Severe Weather Team 9 meteorologist Jeff Exline.

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And maybe you need a fresh copy of the first self-titled album that Fleetwood Mac released in 1975 with a couple of new folks in the lineup, Lindsey Buckingham and Stevie Nicks. Whatever happened to those two anyway? Pick your poison, turn it up. Here is Fleetwood Mac on UCR.

We've officially reached the final frontier for tonight, our final hour of this mega rock and roll ship that we call UCR. And the written instructions in front of me say that for the next 8 minutes, we should boogie down with Foghat. And I've never been so happy to accept an assignment. Let's do it. This is Ultimate Classic Rock.

0: Money talks, right? We know that much to be true, but it's never a bad time to learn. If your teachers are named Brian Johnson and Angus Young, it is, of course, possible you might spend some time in detention as well, but I think we all realized that was probably a possibility. It's Wardlaw. I spent absolutely no time in detention growing up, and let's face it, that is not true at all. But this is Ultimate Classic Rock.
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I do like the nightlife. I also like staying home. And if you can't find me out and about, well, then check your radio, because chances are good that I'm right here with you. And that is the best place to be. Here's requested Green Day. It's ultimate classic rock. Do you-

0: 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I feel like we've got this all under control. Give this one some good volume if you would.
1: Audience, and you deserve to give yourselves a round of applause. 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

0: 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This is Ultimate Classic Rock.
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13: AP News, I'm Ben Thomas. Evacuations have been ordered as two storm systems merge to soak the southwest. Jennifer King has details.
14: There were flash flood warnings in parts of Arizona and New Mexico as tropical moisture from the remnants of Hurricane Polo merged with an upper-level low to inundate the southwest. Philippe Pappin is with the National Hurricane Center.
15: And a lot of that is associated with enhanced moisture that was from Polo that's now being basically rained out from the larger sort of non-tropical low-pressure system.
14: Officials in Doña Ana County, New Mexico, ordered evacuations amid warnings that a dam faced imminent failure. Residents in Salem and Garfield were urged to seek higher ground, and a shelter was opened at the Radium Springs Community Center in Las Cruces. In Texas, high winds knocked down utility poles in northeast El Paso, and the city activated their Emergency Operations Center, reminding residents to turn around, don't drown, and stay away from flooded roadways and arroyos. I'm Jennifer King.
16: I'm seeing tremendous self-policing.
13: President Trump, after signing an accord with executives of top AI companies on AI's development. The Supreme Court's allowing quick deportations to third countries to resume as it weighs the Trump administration policy. And Julie Walker reports New York Governor Kathy Hochul's calling for an investigation with prosecutors.
17: Taking another look at allegations against seven fraternity brothers from Cornell University accused in a civil lawsuit of a 2024 gang rape. The woman, identified as Jane Doe, says she was a then 20-year-old Cornell student forced into snorting ketamine, getting drunk, and engaging in sexual acts without her consent. The Tompkins County DA did not bring charges 2 years ago, saying her account did not describe a crime, instead consensual sex. Now he says the case will go to a grand jury. The woman's lawyer says she was too drunk to consent. Cornell defends its action, saying it shut down the Chi Phi frat in 2024, expelling some students, suspending others. Julie Walker, New York.
13: This is AP News. A senator's failed attempt at a gotcha moment.
18: Did you go to an NBA game between the Golden State Warriors and the Atlanta Hawks on February 3rd, 2024?
19: Former special counsel Jack Smith.
20: What city would that be in?
18: Atlanta.
20: No.
19: Missouri's Eric Schmidt said he'd provide context.
18: Day before, Fannie Willis came clean with her affair with the prosecutor. You know, the Atlanta prosecutor that was also trying to get Trump. The next day, were you in Atlanta?
19: Smith.
20: I do not believe so.
19: Minnesota Democrat Amy Klobuchar let Smith explain.
20: I recall going to a University of Maryland basketball game where Caitlin Clark was playing. Right around that time,
19: Clark played for the University of Iowa.
21: Could it then be that University of Iowa's the Hawkeyes?
19: Then looked across the dais at Schmidt.
21: Perhaps you should have looked at it more carefully.
19: Sagar Magani, Washington.
13: 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I'm Ben Thomas. 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
1: Partly cloudy overnight tonight with areas of fog possible, low temperature 54, sunshine and clouds on Wednesday with a high of 77. Mostly cloudy Wednesday night, low 62. Thursday, the first day of October, will be a warm one with sunshine and clouds, high temperature in the lower 80s. Thursday night, mostly cloudy, low 65. Friday, becoming cloudy with rain likely, especially by afternoon, high temperature 77. I'm Severe Weather Team 9 meteorologist Jeff Exline.

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2: Partly cloudy overnight tonight with areas of fog possible, low temperature 54, sunshine and clouds on Wednesday with a high of 77. Mostly cloudy Wednesday night, low 62. Thursday, the first day of October, will be a warm one with sunshine and clouds, high temperature in the lower 80s. Thursday night, mostly cloudy, low 65. Friday, becoming cloudy with rain likely, especially by afternoon, high temperature 77. I'm Severe Weather Team 9 meteorologist Jeff Exelon.
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2: AP News, I'm Ben Thomas. Evacuations have been ordered as two storm systems merge to soak the southwest. Jennifer King has details.
3: There were flash flood warnings in parts of Arizona and New Mexico as tropical moisture from the remnants of Hurricane Polo merged with an upper-level low to inundate the southwest. Philippe Pappin is with the National Hurricane Center.
4: And a lot of that is associated with enhanced moisture that was from Polo that's now being basically rained out from the larger sort of non-tropical low-pressure system.
3: Officials in Doña Ana County, New Mexico, ordered evacuations amid warnings that a dam faced imminent failure. Residents in Salem and Garfield were urged to seek higher ground, and a shelter was opened at the Radium Springs Community Center in Las Cruces. In Texas, high winds knocked down utility poles in northeast El Paso, and the city activated their Emergency Operations Center, reminding residents to turn around, don't drown, and stay away from flooded roadways and arroyos. I'm Jennifer King.
5: I'm seeing tremendous self-policing.
2: President Trump, after signing an accord with executives of top AI companies on AI's development. The Supreme Court's allowing quick deportations to third countries to resume as it weighs the Trump administration policy. And Julie Walker reports New York Governor Kathy Hochul's calling for an investigation with prosecutors.
6: Taking another look at allegations against seven fraternity brothers from Cornell University accused in a civil lawsuit of a 2024 gang rape. The woman, identified as Jane Doe, says she was a then 20-year-old Cornell student, forced into snorting ketamine, getting drunk, and engaging in sexual acts without her consent. The Tompkins County DA did not bring charges 2 years ago, saying her account did not describe a crime, instead consensual sex. Now he says the case will go to a grand jury. The woman's lawyer says she was too drunk to consent. Cornell defends its action, saying it shut down the Chi Phi frat in 2024, expelling some students, suspending others. Julie Walker, New York.
2: This is AP News. A senator's failed attempt at a gotcha moment.
7: Did you go to an NBA game between the Golden State Warriors and the Atlanta Hawks on February 3rd, 2024?
8: Former special counsel Jack Smith.
9: What city would that be in?
7: Atlanta.
9: No.
8: Missouri's Eric Schmidt said he'd provide context.
7: Day before, Fannie Willis came clean with her affair with the prosecutor. You know, the Atlanta prosecutor that was also trying to get Trump. The next day, were you in Atlanta?
8: Smith.
9: I do not believe so.
8: Minnesota Democrat Amy Klobuchar let Smith explain.
9: I recall going to a University of Maryland basketball game where Caitlin Clark was playing. Right around that time,
8: Clark played for the University of Iowa.
10: Could it then be that University of Iowa's the Hawkeyes?
8: Then looked across the dais at Schmidt.
10: Perhaps you should have looked at it more carefully.
8: Sagar Meghani, Washington.
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0: Partly cloudy overnight tonight with areas of fog possible. Low temperature 54, sunshine and clouds on Wednesday with a high of 77. Mostly cloudy Wednesday night, low 62. Thursday, the first day of October, will be a warm one with sunshine and clouds. High temperature in the lower 80s. Thursday night, mostly cloudy, low 65. Friday, becoming cloudy with rain likely, especially by afternoon. High temperature 77. I'm Severe Weather Team 9 meteorologist Jeff Exelon.
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Partly cloudy overnight tonight with areas of fog possible. Low temperature 54, sunshine and clouds on Wednesday with a high of 77. Mostly cloudy Wednesday night, low 62. Thursday, the first day of October, will be a warm one with sunshine and clouds. High temperature in the lower 80s. Thursday night, mostly cloudy, low 65. Friday, becoming cloudy with rain likely, especially by afternoon. High temperature 77. I'm Severe Weather Team 9 meteorologist Jeff Exline.

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1: The Voice of the Valley, WJER Dover, New Philadelphia.
2: AP News, I'm Ben Thomas. Evacuations have been ordered as two storm systems merge to soak the southwest. Jennifer King has details.
3: There were flash flood warnings in parts of Arizona and New Mexico as tropical moisture from the remnants of Hurricane Polo merged with an upper-level low to inundate the southwest. Philippe Pappin is with the National Hurricane Center.
4: And a lot of that is associated with the enhanced moisture that was from Polo that's now being basically rained out from the larger sort of non-tropical low-pressure system.
3: Officials in Doña Ana County, New Mexico, ordered evacuations amid warnings that a dam faced imminent failure. Residents in Salem and Garfield were urged to seek higher ground, and a shelter was opened at the Radium Springs Community Center in Las Cruces. In Texas, high winds knocked down utility poles in northeast El Paso, and the city activated their Emergency Operations Center, reminding residents to turn around, don't drown, and stay away from flooded roadways and arroyos. I'm Jennifer King.
5: I'm seeing tremendous self-policing.
2: President Trump, after signing an accord with executives of top AI companies on AI's development. The Supreme Court's allowing quick deportations to third countries to resume as it weighs the Trump administration policy. And Julie Walker reports New York Governor Kathy Hochul's calling for an investigation with prosecutors.
6: Taking another look at allegations against seven fraternity brothers from Cornell University accused in a civil lawsuit of a 2024 gang rape. The woman, identified as Jane Doe, says she was a then 20-year-old Cornell student, forced into snorting ketamine, getting drunk, and engaging in sexual acts without her consent. The Tompkins County DA did not bring charges 2 years ago, saying her account did not describe a crime, instead consensual sex. Now he says the case will go to a grand jury. The woman's lawyer says she was too drunk to consent. Cornell defends its action, saying it shut down the Chi Phi frat in 2024, expelling some students, suspending others. Julie Walker, New York.
2: This is AP News. A senator's failed attempt at a gotcha moment.
7: Did you go to an NBA game between the Golden State Warriors and the Atlanta Hawks on February 3rd, 2024?
8: Former special counsel Jack Smith.
9: What city would that be in?
7: Atlanta.
9: No.
8: Missouri's Eric Schmidt said he'd provide context.
7: Day before, Fannie Willis came clean with her affair with the prosecutor. You know, the Atlanta prosecutor that was also trying to get Trump. The next day, were you in Atlanta?
8: Smith.
9: I do not believe so.
8: Minnesota Democrat Amy Klobuchar let Smith explain.
9: I recall going to a University of Maryland basketball game where Caitlin Clark was playing. Right around that time,
8: Clark played for the University of Iowa.
10: Could it then be that University of Iowa's the Hawkeyes?
8: Then looked across the dais at Schmidt.
10: Perhaps you should have looked at it more carefully.
8: Sagar Magani, Washington.
2: 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I'm Ben Thomas. 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
3: Partly cloudy overnight tonight with areas of fog possible. Low temperature 54, sunshine and clouds on Wednesday with a high of 77. Mostly cloudy Wednesday night, low 62. Thursday, the first day of October, will be a warm one with sunshine and clouds, high temperature in the lower 80s. Thursday night, mostly cloudy, low 65. Friday, becoming cloudy with rain likely, especially by afternoon, high temperature 77. I'm Severe Weather Team 9 meteorologist Chef Excellent.
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0: Partly cloudy overnight tonight with areas of fog possible. Low temperature 54, sunshine and clouds on Wednesday with a high of 77. Mostly cloudy Wednesday night, low 62. Thursday, the first day of October, will be a warm one with sunshine and clouds, high temperature in the lower 80s. Thursday night, mostly cloudy, low 65. Friday, becoming cloudy with rain likely, especially by afternoon, high temperature 77. I'm Severe Weather Team 9 meteorologist, the Chef Excellent.
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1: AP News, I'm Ben Thomas. Evacuations have been ordered as two storm systems merge to soak the southwest. Jennifer King has details.
2: There were flash flood warnings in parts of Arizona and New Mexico as tropical moisture from the remnants of Hurricane Polo merged with an upper-level low to inundate the southwest. Philippe Pappin is with the National Hurricane Center.
3: And a lot of that is associated with enhanced moisture that was from Polo that's now being basically rained out from the larger sort of non-tropical low-pressure system.
2: Officials in Doña Ana County, New Mexico, ordered evacuations amid warnings that a dam faced imminent failure. Residents in Salem and Garfield were urged to seek higher ground, and a shelter was opened at the Radium Springs Community Center in Las Cruces. In Texas, high winds knocked down utility poles in northeast El Paso, and the city activated their Emergency Operations Center, reminding residents to turn around, don't drown, and stay away from flooded roadways and arroyos. I'm Jennifer King.
4: I'm seeing tremendous self-policing.
1: President Trump, after signing an accord with executives of top AI companies on AI's development. The Supreme Court's allowing quick deportations to third countries to resume as it weighs the Trump administration policy. And Julie Walker reports New York Governor Kathy Hochul's calling for an investigation with prosecutors.
5: Taking another look at allegations against seven fraternity brothers from Cornell University accused in a civil lawsuit of a 2024 gang rape. The woman, identified as Jane Doe, says she was a then 20-year-old Cornell student, forced into snorting ketamine, getting drunk, and engaging in sexual acts without her consent. The Tompkins County DA did not bring charges 2 years ago, saying her account did not describe a crime, instead consensual sex. Now he says the case will go to a grand jury. The woman's lawyer says she was too drunk to consent. Cornell defends its action, saying it shut down the Chi Phi frat in 2024, expelling some students, suspending others. Julie Walker, New York.
1: This is AP News. A senator's failed attempt at a gotcha moment.
6: Did you go to an NBA game between the Golden State Warriors and the Atlanta Hawks on February 3rd, 2024?
7: Former special counsel Jack Smith.
8: What city would that be in?
6: Atlanta.
8: No.
7: Missouri's Eric Schmidt said he'd provide context.
6: Day before Fannie Willis came clean with her affair with the prosecutor. You know, the Atlanta prosecutor that was also trying to get Trump. The next day, were you in Atlanta?
7: Smith.
8: I do not believe so.
7: Minnesota Democrat Amy Klobuchar let Smith explain.
8: I recall going to a University of Maryland basketball game where Caitlin Clark was playing. Right around that time,
7: Clark played for the University of Iowa.
9: Could it then be that University of Iowa's the Hawkeyes?
7: Then looked across the dais at Schmidt.
9: Perhaps you should have looked at it more carefully.
7: Sagar Magani, Washington.
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Partly cloudy overnight tonight with areas of fog possible. Low temperature 54, sunshine and clouds on Wednesday with a high of 77. Mostly cloudy Wednesday night, low 62. Thursday, the first day of October, will be a warm one with sunshine and clouds. High temperature in the lower 80s. Thursday night, mostly cloudy, low 65. Friday, becoming cloudy with rain likely, especially by afternoon. High temperature 77. I'm Severe Weather Team 9 meteorologist Jeff Exline.

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0: Partly cloudy overnight tonight with areas of fog possible. Low temperature 54. Sunshine and clouds on Wednesday with a high of 77. Mostly cloudy Wednesday night, low 62. Thursday, the first day of October, will be a warm one with sunshine and clouds. High temperature in the lower 80s. Thursday night, mostly cloudy, low 65. Friday, becoming cloudy with rain likely, especially by afternoon. High temperature 77. I'm Severe Weather Team 9 meteorologist Jeff Exelon.
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1: AP News, I'm Ben Thomas. Evacuations have been ordered as two storm systems merged to soak the southwest. Jennifer King has details.
2: There were flash flood warnings in parts of Arizona and New Mexico as tropical moisture from the remnants of Hurricane Polo merged with an upper level low to inundate the southwest. Philippe Pappin is with the National Hurricane Center.
3: And a lot of that is associated with enhanced moisture that was from Polo that's now being basically rained out from the larger sort of non-tropical low-pressure system.
2: Officials in Doña Ana County, New Mexico, ordered evacuations amid warnings that a dam faced imminent failure. Residents in Salem and Garfield were urged to seek higher ground, and a shelter was opened at the Radium Springs Community Center in Las Cruces. In Texas, high winds knocked down utility poles in northeast El Paso, and the city activated their Emergency Operations Center, reminding residents to turn around, don't drown, and stay away from flooded roadways and arroyos. I'm Jennifer King.
4: I'm seeing tremendous self-policing.
1: President Trump, after signing an accord with executives of top AI companies on AI's development. The Supreme Court's allowing quick deportations to third countries to resume as it weighs the Trump administration policy. And Julie Walker reports New York Governor Kathy Hochul's calling for an investigation with prosecutors.
5: Taking another look at allegations against seven fraternity brothers from Cornell University accused in a civil lawsuit of a 2024 gang rape. The woman, identified as Jane Doe, says she was a then 20-year-old Cornell student, forced into snorting ketamine, getting drunk, and engaging in sexual acts without her consent. The Tompkins County DA did not bring charges 2 years ago, saying her account did not describe a crime, instead consensual sex. Now he says the case will go to a grand jury. The woman's lawyer says she was too drunk to consent. Cornell defends its action, saying it shut down the Chi Phi frat in 2024, expelling some students, suspending others. Julie Walker, New York.
1: This is AP News. A senator's failed attempt at a gotcha moment.
6: Did you go to an NBA game between the Golden State Warriors and the Atlanta Hawks on February 3rd, 2024?
7: Former special counsel Jack Smith.
8: What city would that be in?
6: Atlanta.
8: No.
7: Missouri's Eric Schmidt said he'd provide context.
6: Day before Fannie Willis came clean with her affair with the prosecutor. You know, the Atlanta prosecutor that was also trying to get Trump. The next day, were you in Atlanta?
7: Smith.
8: I do not believe so.
7: Minnesota Democrat Amy Klobuchar let Smith explain.
9: I recall going to a University of Maryland basketball game where Caitlin Clark was playing. Right around that time,
7: Clark played for the University of Iowa.
10: Could it then be that University of Iowa's the Hawkeyes?
7: Then looked across the dais at Schmidt.
10: Perhaps you should have looked at it more carefully.
7: Sagar Magani, Washington.
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1: If you're not in it to win it, we can certainly change that. Loyal UCR fans will know all about this. And for everybody else, it's time for you to get your name into the proverbial hat and get qualified for your chance to go see Metallica in Kansas City, where you're going to see an amazing show at Arrowhead Stadium, and you'll get some hang time backstage during an interview with the band. I'll tell you more tonight on the show. We'll also hear Tunes from the Vault featuring Queen and Dr. John, and we'll prog out a bit on UCR Backstage with music from Pink Floyd, Yes, and more. 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
2: Partly cloudy overnight tonight with areas of fog possible. Low temperature 54, sunshine and clouds on Wednesday with a high of 77. Mostly cloudy Wednesday night, low 62. Thursday, the first day of October, will be a warm one with sunshine and clouds. High temperature in the lower 80s. Thursday night, mostly cloudy, low 65. Friday, becoming cloudy with rain likely, especially by afternoon. High temperature 77. I'm Severe Weather Team 9 meteorologist Jeff Exelon.
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will fade eventually. So if our time is running out, day after day, we'll make the mundane a masterpiece. Oh my, my, oh my, my love, I take one look at you, you're taking me out.

Partly cloudy overnight tonight with areas of fog possible. Low temperature 54. Sunshine and clouds on Wednesday with a high of 77. Mostly cloudy Wednesday night, low 62. Thursday, the first day of October, will be a warm one with sunshine and clouds. High temperature in the lower 80s. Thursday night, mostly cloudy, low 65. Friday, becoming cloudy with rain likely, especially by afternoon. High temperature 77. I'm Severe Weather Team 9 Meteorologist Jeff Exline.

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1: AP News, I'm Ben Thomas. Evacuations have been ordered as two storm systems merge to soak the southwest. Jennifer King has details.
2: There were flash flood warnings in parts of Arizona and New Mexico as tropical moisture from the remnants of Hurricane Polo merged with an upper-level low to inundate the southwest. Philippe Pappin is with the National Hurricane Center.
3: And a lot of that is associated with enhanced moisture that was from Polo that's now being basically rained out from the larger sort of non-tropical low-pressure system.
2: Officials in Doña Ana County, New Mexico, ordered evacuations amid warnings that a dam faced imminent failure. Residents in Salem and Garfield were urged to seek higher ground, and a shelter was opened at the Radium Springs Community Center in Las Cruces. In Texas, high winds knocked down utility poles in northeast El Paso, and the city activated their Emergency Operations Center, reminding residents to turn around, don't drown, and stay away from flooded roadways and arroyos. I'm Jennifer King.
4: I'm seeing tremendous self-policing.
1: President Trump, after signing an accord with executives of top AI companies on AI's development. The Supreme Court's allowing quick deportations to third countries to resume as it weighs the Trump administration policy. And Julie Walker reports New York Governor Kathy Hochul's calling for an investigation with prosecutors.
5: Taking another look at allegations against seven fraternity brothers from Cornell University accused in a civil lawsuit of a 2024 gang rape. The woman, identified as Jane Doe, says she was a then 20-year-old Cornell student, forced into snorting ketamine, getting drunk, and engaging in sexual acts without her consent. The Tompkins County DA did not bring charges 2 years ago, saying her account did not describe a crime, instead consensual sex. Now he says the case will go to a grand jury. The woman's lawyer says she was too drunk to consent. Cornell defends its action, saying it shut down the Chi Phi frat in 2024, expelling some students, suspending others. Julie Walker, New York.
1: This is AP News. A senator's failed attempt at a gotcha moment.
6: Did you go to an NBA game between the Golden State Warriors and the Atlanta Hawks on February 3rd, 2024?
7: Former special counsel Jack Smith.
8: What city would that be in?
6: Atlanta.
8: No.
7: Missouri's Eric Schmidt said he'd provide context.
6: Day before, Fannie Willis came clean with her affair with the prosecutor. You know, the Atlanta prosecutor that was also trying to get Trump. The next day, were you in Atlanta?
7: Smith.
8: I do not believe so.
7: Minnesota Democrat Amy Klobuchar let Smith explain.
8: I recall going to a University of Maryland basketball game where Caitlin Clark was playing. Right around that time,
7: Clark played for the University of Iowa.
9: Could it then be that University of Iowa's the Hawkeyes?
7: Then looked across the dais at Schmidt.
9: Perhaps you should have looked at it more carefully.
7: Sagar Meghani, Washington.
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1: Partly cloudy overnight tonight with areas of fog possible, low temperature 54, sunshine and clouds on Wednesday with a high of 77. Mostly cloudy Wednesday night, low 62. Thursday, the first day of October, will be a warm one with sunshine and clouds, high temperature in the lower 80s. Thursday night, mostly cloudy, low 65. Friday, becoming cloudy with rain likely, especially by afternoon, high temperature 77. I'm Severe Weather Team 9 meteorologist Chef Excellent.
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1: Hi, I'm Pastor Dave Geyer, and I serve the Fries Valley, Janaton, Hutton, and Yerkesville Moravian congregations. Welcome to Morning Devotions on WJER. If you flip to the very middle of your Bible, you'll probably find yourself in the book of Psalms. That's Psalms with a P. The book of Psalms is made up of 150 individual psalms, 150 standalone prayers, poems, or songs, each one written by people a lot like us, each one with something to say about relating with God and the ups and downs of life. When I find myself passing through a rough patch in life, I like to turn to Psalm 107. Psalm 107 tells four brief stories of people passing through rough times too. The first group of people are wandering in the wilderness. They're feeling lost and don't know where to turn. It makes me think of times when I faced big challenges and I just can't see the way through. Do you know what that feels like? The second group in the psalm are people who find themselves in a dark place, feeling down, depressed, locked in a prison of gloom. That's a pretty rough place to be, but one that many people can identify with. The third group described in Psalm 107 are folks facing major health struggles, medical issues that leave them feeling like they're at death's door. Perhaps you or someone you know can identify with a rough time like that. And the fourth group are sailors at sea caught in a terrible storm. The waves rise higher and higher, and they are terrified, feeling powerless, tossed about by forces beyond their control. Sooner or later, all of us face storms, situations beyond our control. Perhaps you're facing one now. Each of the four stories in Psalm 107 describe people facing different rough times. People who've lost their way, people struggling with feelings of gloom, people facing life-threatening illness, people passing through life storms. But then, in each story, right when all seems lost, four times the scripture reads, "Then they cried out to the Lord in their trouble, and he delivered them from their distress." Christian philosopher and author Dallas Willard famously said, "God's address is at the end of your rope." When life pushes us to the end of our rope, we're not alone. God is there. And if we will turn to God, cry out to God with all our hearts, as the psalm says, then God's deliverance is just waiting. Reaching the end of our rope means surrendering control. It means accepting that God's deliverance might not come in the way we expect. God might quiet the storm, heal the disease, or pierce the darkness, or God might give us new strength, or send someone to help, or reveal to us a new way forward. But if you find yourself at the end of your rope, don't give up. Cry out to the Lord and welcome God's deliverance in whatever form it takes. I'm Pastor Dave Geyer, and this has been today's Morning Devotions on WJER.
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3: Partly cloudy overnight tonight with areas of fog possible, low temperature 54, sunshine and clouds on Wednesday with a high of 77. Mostly cloudy Wednesday night, low 62. Thursday, the first day of October, will be a warm one with sunshine and clouds, high temperature in the lower 80s. Thursday night, mostly cloudy, low 65. Friday, becoming cloudy with rain likely, especially by afternoon, high temperature 77. I'm Severe Weather Team 9 meteorologist Jeff Exelon.
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1: AP News, I'm Marcela Sanchez. The U.S. military has announced that its withdrawal of troops from Iraq is complete, ending a 12-year mission to fight the Islamic State group. In a statement, Pentagon spokesperson Sean Parnell says U.S. troops and equipment had completed an orderly departure from the last airbase where they had been present in northern Iraq. President Trump says top tech firms have signed a voluntary accord that will include internal and external reviews aimed at addressing Americans' fears about the technology.
2: Well, I think I'm seeing tremendous self-policing, and they understand that they have to self-police.
1: Trump was speaking to reporters outside the White House.
2: So thinking about forming a committee of sorts where we put maybe 10 people on that committee, it could be from that group, so the committee can watch over the whole enterprise.
1: Trump and House Speaker Mike Johnson met with leading executives of artificial intelligence companies who are spending hundreds of billions of dollars to build out AI infrastructure, including data centers and communities across the country, which have sparked grassroots bipartisan opposition. Tennessee is preparing to execute a woman for a crime she committed at the age of 18. Krista Gail Pike, who's now 50, and her boyfriend were convicted of the fatal stabbing and beating of 19-year-old Colleen Slemmer. If carried out, today's execution would be the first of a woman by the state in at least 200 years. Global shares mostly rose in early trading today. In sports, Caitlin Clark and Kelsey Mitchell helped the Indiana Fever even the best of three series with a 99-89 win over the defending WNBA champion Las Vegas Aces. Game 3 will be played tomorrow in Las Vegas. This is AP News. This year's Fat Bear Week champion is the gentle giant called Backpack.
3: This one's much bigger than anyone walking through the woods of Alaska's Katmai National Park and Preserve would want to encounter, but
4: it's not necessarily about body mass alone.
3: Mike Fitz at Explore.org.
4: Consider the bear's stories.
3: Explaining the ethos of Fat Bear Week, in which voters choose among the 2,200 brown bears at Katmai as they feed on the salmon run on the Brooks River ahead of winter.
4: They don't eat during hibernation, so they're eating about a year's worth of food in about 6 months.
3: This year's winner, Backpack, the son of a former champion named for his habit of climbing onto his mother's back as a cub when they swam the river together.
4: We can use the Bristol Bay sockeye salmon runs and their abundance as a baseline to help us work towards and protecting and restoring salmon runs elsewhere in North America.
1: I'm Marcela Sanchez, AP News.
5: It is 3 minutes after 6 o'clock. It's 52 degrees with some patchy fog on the outside. Good morning, everybody. It's a Wednesday morning. This is the WJER Morning Show. Tom Reed here with my partner, Michelle Spring. Good morning, Michelle.
6: Good morning.
5: And with our news this morning, news director Jamie Hambaugh. Good morning, Jamie. Yeah.
7: Hey, thanks, Tom. Good morning. Yeah, so coming up here, the news, some special recognition this week at New Philadelphia City Council meeting for firefighters and paramedics who were rescued. An individual who had been struck by a vehicle on the side of a US 250 last summer. So we'll get to that. And also, Strasburg High School students had an opportunity to hear an inspirational message from a Pro Football Hall of Famer who paid a visit to the high school there recently. So, yeah, we have those stories and others on the way. All right, Tom, back to you then. And what's happening with that forecast?
5: Well, Jamie, we're starting out our day with some patchy fog. We are looking for partly sunny skies today with a high of 77. A nicer day even tomorrow, sunny with a high in the low 80s, but some changes coming for Friday. I'll have all the details in the weather forecast coming up, and then we'll preview what's coming up later this week here on the Sports Voice of the Valley. 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
7: WJER News Time is 6:05. Here right now we have 54 degrees. Now, the service technician left bleeding from a head wound along the side of U.S. Route 250 last summer was at Monday's New Philadelphia City Council meeting to thank firefighters who saved his life. Travis Brown was hit by a dump truck while changing a tire on August 12, 2025. While his recovery continues, he was there in person Monday when the New Philadelphia Fire Department received the 2026 Ohio Star of Life Award for their efforts that day, and his sister expressed the family's gratitude.
6: Yeah, it's still a long road, but without the life-saving measures that they've taken, you know, it's got the best outcome out of it. And I'm going to thank you and Zal, thank you.
7: Now, Mayor Joel Day presented the commendation to 8 members of the fire department, and he praised the firefighters and EMS for their calm, professional approach to stabilizing Brown and treating his head injury and compound leg fracture. Fire Chief Jim Parrish said that it was a team effort backed by modern training and equipment. Strasburg High School students have had an opportunity to hear about leadership, character, and perseverance straight from a Pro Football Hall of Famer. Former Cincinnati Bengals offensive lineman Anthony Munoz recently visited the school as part of the Kempthorne Pro Football Hall of Fame Values for Life program. Superintendent Vince Lindsay says that Munoz spoke to students in grades 9 through 12, drawing on his experiences in high school, college, and the NFL, as well as lessons that he has learned all throughout his life.
9: Kind of an icon, but he was humble. He was relatable. His message was impactful no matter what, you know, your age or what position you're in. I think one thing that stood out is, you know, he talked about never be satisfied with success. And that doesn't mean always chasing the next thing. It was always about growth.
7: As students then took part in breakout sessions focused on goal setting, Hall of Fame values, leadership, and teamwork, and character development. Governor Mike DeWine is moving to end the e-check program for vehicles. Jay Crawford with ONN affiliate WKYC-TV has more.
10: This comes after the EPA says the Cleveland area now meets federal ozone standards. E-check has been required in 7 Northeast Ohio counties since 1996. The state still needs federal approval to end the program. The Ohio EPA plans to formally submit a request by the end of this year.
7: And Harrison County's Henry Law Farm, founded in 1846, now has its own Ohio historical marker. The nearly 280-acre farmstead sits on Reed Road near Tabin Lake, and a dedication ceremony was held over the weekend. The Law Reed Huss Farm Foundation maintains the property, and President and Chairman William Huss, also a family descendant, says the story begins with John Law, who left Northern Ireland in 1826 and settled in Ohio to raise livestock and crops. Now, the farm's main history then centers on John Quincy J.Q. Law, who took over in 1869.
11: Largely, it is the story of Civil War to the Great Depression and to World War II. Harrison County was a very prosperous county. It was the largest sheep producer in Ohio. It was the 6th largest county for sheep production in the country. Also a major horse production, raised prize-winning Percheron horses.
7: Now, the foundation also hosts monthly open houses and offers tours of its historic buildings, including the farmhouse, summer kitchen, tool house, and milk house. More information is available at lawreedfarm.org or on their Facebook page. Yeah, that's a look at news for this hour. Coming up, we have that forecast for WJER News. I'm Jamie Hambaugh.
5: 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Time for a look at our weather forecast at 9 minutes after the hour. Patchy fog for this morning and partly sunny skies for our Wednesday. Today's high of 77, mostly cloudy overnight, a low dropping to 63. Mostly sunny tomorrow, a beautiful day with a high of 81. And then some showers in the forecast for our Friday with a high of 71. In the valley right now, we have clear skies, but there is some patchy dense fog out there. So be careful as you are on the roads heading out the door this morning. It is 52 degrees. Well, coming up on Thursday, we have NFL action. The Browns are back on the air. We have them. They are going to face the Steelers at home on Thursday. We will have that game here on WJER. 6:30 is the pregame and an 8:15 kickoff. Steelers at Browns on Thursday. And then it's a Domino's Football Friday, high school football. We have New Philadelphia at Madison Comprehensive. That is on the radio and online. And then Worcester at Dover. At the audio cast over on the Big Z Sports YouTube channel. That's Friday. And then on Saturday, the Buckeyes are in Iowa to take on the Hawkeyes at 1 o'clock. All that and more here on WJER, your sports voice of the Valley. Well, good morning, everybody. It's a Wednesday. We made it to Hump Day. We are here on the WJER Morning Show. Michelle Spring, Tom Reed here. Good morning. Good
12: morning.
5: We had a busy day yesterday with lots of guests.
12: Yeah.
5: More guests are coming in today, actually. Or do we? Yeah, we have the YMCA. Is YMCA coming in?
12: Mm-hmm.
5: And then we have someone from Cleveland Clinic coming in as well. So
12: yes, we do.
5: So busy morning here on the WJER Morning Show. How was your evening?
12: Good.
5: Good? Good. Good. Didn't do anything.
12: No, I did. I didn't get home until 8 o'clock last night.
5: Oh, you had a busy day. Yes. Oh, yes. Yes. Busy day for Michelle. Going to be a nice day today, so a good day to get out and, you know, do something, maybe something fun, maybe a little work around the house before we have that that drop in temperatures and rain coming in later in the week. More to come here on the morning show. Hope you're having a fantastic Wednesday, everybody. It's the last day of September.
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0: There's the goddess of pop, Cher, here on the WJER Morning Show. 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
1: Did you watch Dancing with the Stars last night?
0: I did not.
1: Lame. Like, what do you do at night?
0: Last night I worked until 8 o'clock, so, yeah.
1: You don't watch TV to go, like, lay down?
0: When I lay down, I watch YouTube.
1: YouTube?
0: Yeah. Or HBO Max.
1: So lame.
0: I don't watch much TV. There's really nothing on that I like.
1: Our family was watching Dancing with the Stars.
0: I had friends that had to get home because, I got to get home. Dancing with the Stars is on.
1: Duh. It's must-see TV.
0: Uh-huh.
1: I don't want to say who got eliminated, and just in case anyone was watching, but it is not nice.
0: Not nice?
1: No, I didn't like who left last night.
0: It was not Guillermo. How come Guillermo's still there?
1: However, he was in the bottom three.
0: He's not very good, but people love him.
1: Yes. Yeah. That's all I'll say.
0: Uh-oh.
1: Very, very bummed. In fact, whatever they called this person's name, they looked stunned. They were like, oh no.
0: Okay. Yeah.
1: And then the professional was like, I'm just so sorry. It was
0: sure they are.
1: No, she was visibly upset.
0: Oh, okay.
1: Because the longer they stay, the more they get paid.
0: Right.
1: So yes, of course she was sad.
0: Anyways,
1: I don't want to talk about it, but I'm just going to say, if you haven't seen it from last night, it's rude.
0: Rude.
1: So
0: how dare they?
1: Rude. I want to talk real quickly about, so Rob Lowe was recently on Watch What Happens Live, and he was talking about how he's got a new show coming out. He's also got a documentary coming out about his life. He is not in charge of this documentary. Somebody else is doing this, but he knows that they're making it about him and his life. He hasn't seen it. They have reached out to him and talked to him about like some of the things that they're going to talk about. And he said, yeah, do the good, bad, and the ugly. Do all the things, whatever.
0: The good, bad, and the ugly. All three.
1: He's not going to be like hovering over and making sure he gets a good edit. He says, do whatever you want. But he mentioned that on Watch What Happens Live the other day.
0: Hmm. Okay, well, I'd watch that.
1: So that would be very cool. Yeah, I'm excited about that.
0: Yeah, I'd watch that.
1: Rob Lowe is so good looking. Like, holy crap. Like, when they were just, like, panning to his... Like, how old is Rob Lowe? He's got to be
0: 60 anyway.
1: He's 62. And, yeah. I mean, he could pass for a 49-year-old. He's very, very good looking. Good for him, that Rob Lowe.
0: Do you need a moment? Do I need to step out for a moment?
1: I mean, the women in the audience were just like... Because Andy Cohen, the host, said, Rob, what do you think is your best feature? He goes,
0: Well, of course, Andy asked that. What did he say?
1: He goes, my hair.
0: He does have good hair. I will give you that.
1: He does have good hair.
0: Yes.
1: And the one woman in the audience goes, no, it's your face. I was like, you know what? She's not wrong. He talked about... dating Melissa Gilbert. He talked about so many things. It was just a really good episode. And he was the only guest on the show. So they really just kind of dove into his personal life. And he was open and honest about so many things, which is, you don't see that very often.
0: No, you don't.
1: Mm-mm.
0: Yeah, especially not with someone like him. So that's great.
1: It was fun. Speaking of Melissa Gilbert, she recently came out in she called out unions to protect child actors after Hayden Panettiere's death.
0: Yeah.
1: She said something really needs to be done. Melissa Gilbert from Little House on the Prairie and so many other things from when she was a child. And she just said, her death feels so personal to me as a former child actor. Demanding unions to enact real change needs to be done. How is it possible that no one in the mainstream media has picked up on this? She wrote a Substack essay, and she said, within a year, there have been three child actors, female child actors, who have died tragically. And she's just saying that something desperately needs to be done. And she's not wrong.
0: She's right.
1: And she would know, you know. She went through the
0: experience. And back when there was no protection.
1: Well, obviously there still isn't.
0: Well, they've done a lot of things to help a lot of these kids. Not enough, obviously.
1: Yes.
0: But they have, they have enacted measures to aid them somewhat. But I don't know. I wouldn't want to do that. You know, Hollywood's it'll chew you up and spit you out, and especially if you're a young child. I can't even imagine.
1: Mm-mm. No, thank you. Speaking of Hayden Panettiere, her Heroes cast remembered her in an emotional reunion. I never saw that show. Did you?
0: Mm-mm, no. Mm-mm.
1: It was a superhero drama back in like the early 2000s, like 2000, I want to say like 3, 4. It was around, but it was a really popular show.
0: Yeah,
1: on NBC. But her whole cast reunited, and they had a little bit of a reunion, and they gathered to celebrate the life of her. They said it was deeply emotional. They shared photos from the gathering. They said that they are remembering her as a central part of that reunion, and I thought that was really, really sweet.
0: Wow.
1: Yeah, it's cool that they're all getting together and kind of just remembering her life and all that stuff. They did come out and say that they think that she had accidentally taken a pill that was laced with fentanyl.
0: Yeah, I saw that.
1: Gosh, it's just so sad. Very unfortunate.
0: Yeah.
1: Maybe you just don't take drugs.
0: Well, duh.
1: Don't do drugs.
0: Yeah.
1: I don't know. Easier said than done, maybe. Yeah. I don't know.
0: I mean, you don't know what's going through the minds. And
1: well, she's been through a lot.
0: Oh, yeah.
1: So, very, very sad.
0: Wow.
1: Hey, Dylan Sprouse had a baby. Speaking of child actors, Dylan Sprouse, one of the twins.
0: His wife did.
1: Duh. Yes, they had a baby.
0: Oh, well, good.
1: Which is very exciting. They had a little girl named Sylvie.
0: Sylvie?
1: Sylvie.
0: Sylvie Sprouse.
1: So I thought that was really cute. Yes.
0: Very good.
1: Adorable.
0: Now he's going to be, what, mid-30s by now? Something like that?
1: The Sprouse twins?
0: Yeah.
1: Let me see. He is 34. He's just a baby.
0: With a baby.
1: Yes.
0: Well, congratulations to him.
1: So cute.
0: Wonderful. It is 6:30. It is time for news headlines. They're brought to you this morning by Altman Health System. 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Jamie's here with us. Good morning, Jamie.
2: Yeah, Tom, thanks. Yeah, well, a service technician left bleeding from a head wound along the side of US 250 last summer was at Monday's New Philadelphia City Council meeting to thank the firefighters who saved his life. Now, Travis Brown was hit by a dump truck while changing a tire on August 12, 2025. While his recovery continues, he was there in person Monday when the New Philadelphia Fire Department received the 2026 Ohio Star of Life Award for their efforts that day, and his sister expressed the family's gratitude. Stralsburg High School students have had an opportunity to hear about leadership, character, and perseverance straight from a Pro Football Hall of Famer. Former Cincinnati Bengals offensive lineman Anthony Munoz recently visited the school as part of the Kempthorne Pro Football Hall of Fame Values for Life program. Now, Superintendent Vince Flinzy says Munoz spoke to students in grades 9 through 12, drawing on his experiences in high school, college, and the NFL, as well as lessons he has learned all throughout his life. Now, the Ohio legislature is considering the gas tax holiday proposal to help ease prices at the pump. Companion bills introduced Monday would suspend Ohio's gas tax for 90 days. Both chambers are set to vote on the bills today. Governor Mike DeWine says lawmakers are looking for ways to provide relief to drivers. Now, if approved, the tax holiday would save drivers 38.5 cents a gallon on gasoline and 47 cents a gallon on diesel. State leaders estimate the average driver would save just over $80 during the three-month suspension. All right, we have the weather. It's coming up. For WJER News, I'm Jamie Hambaugh.
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0: It's a patchy fog around this morning. Use caution as you are on the roads on the way to work. Partly sunny for this afternoon. Today's high, a nice day, 77 degrees. Mostly cloudy overnight with a low of 63. On Thursday, mostly sunny, warm, a high tomorrow of 81. And then on Friday, we're going to see some showers coming into the valley with a high only in the low 70s. In the valley right now, we have clear skies but some patchy fog out there and 53 degrees.
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0: Thank you. 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

0: There's Pink on the WJER Morning Show on this last day of September. Good morning, everybody.
1: Good morning. Okay, so I saw this list this morning of the best small cities in America.
0: Oh.
1: I'm a little annoyed because we're not on it, but it's
0: fine. Are we ever?
1: Fine. There are a lot of Ohio cities on here, and some of them are very close to us, but we are not on it, so that's very annoying. However... So, first of all, they compared over 1,300 cities with populations between 25,000 and 100,000. And they rated them on livability, areas of affordability, economic health, education, quality of life, and safety. They were also rated on everything from housing costs to quality of school systems to unemployment rate and the number of restaurants per capita. And the number one best small city in America is Lexington, Massachusetts. Very good.
0: Okay.
1: Good for you.
0: Yeah, good for you, Lexington.
1: Some of the others in the top 10 include Brookfield, Wisconsin, Carmel, Indiana, Apex, North Carolina, Saratoga Springs, New York. And let's go find an Ohio
0: city. Any Ohio's.
1: Okay, so looking at this list, the closest to the number one spot, this one is tied at third place. It is Springfield, Ohio.
0: People love Springfield down there.
1: Well, who doesn't love the name Spring?
0: Well, well, that's exactly why it made number three.
1: Just saying. I'm just kidding. Springfield is... It is just outside of Columbus, to the west of Columbus, so keep that in mind. Some of the others from Ohio that are on this list. Now, this list is insanely long. I was looking at it this morning, and I was like, oh my gosh, I just keep scrolling and scrolling and scrolling.
0: Did we even make the top 2,000?
1: Oh, no.
0: No.
1: No,
0: oh.
1: No, no.
0: That's wrong.
1: Euclid, Ohio is tied in the 10th place spot, which is kind of surprising, but you do you, boo.
0: Euclid.
1: Euclid is up north near Cleveland. Austintown is also in that on the list. Youngstown, Ohio, that's interesting, but okay, hey, at least we made the list, right?
0: Okay.
1: Youngstown is tied at number 13. Marion, Ohio made the list. Garfield Heights, Lima, Ohio, Mansfield, and Warren, Ohio are both tied at number 18 for best small cities in America. Lorain is tied at 19th place. And Canton, Ohio, is at number 20.
0: Well, at least, you know.
1: I mean, we're not far.
0: No.
1: No. Riverside, Ohio? I've never even heard of that.
0: No.
1: Where's Riverside? Look that up. look that up. Elyria is on this list. I could have sworn I saw Maslin. Cleveland Heights. You know the Heights?
0: The Heights. In the
1: That's
0: Heights.
1: That's on here.
0: Riverside is like over on the west, like on the border of Indiana and Ohio.
1: Oh, for heaven's sake.
0: Yeah.
1: Zanesville made the list of best cities, small cities in America. I swear I saw Maslin, Ohio on this list earlier this morning. I just can't remember what number it was. Oh, poo.
0: How are all these cities making these lists?
1: And, where are we?
0: The Tuscarawas Valley. Which is a beautiful, wonderful area.
1: Mm-hmm.
0: Hmm.
1: Sandusky is on the list.
0: Well, you got Cedar Point.
1: Barberton. That's interesting. Now, listen, I swear, maybe my glasses are fooling me. Oh, there it is. Maslin, number 38.
0: Okay.
1: Cool.
0: Apparently, a lot of these are tied because you've been scrolling for like half an hour.
1: I know, right? Yeah. It's crazy. There's so many cities on this list. It's insane. I'm at Kent, Ohio, is at number 42.
0: Are we just not large enough to make this list or what?
1: No, we are large enough, right? 25,000?
0: I would think, yeah.
1: It said 25,000 to 100,000, so I would imagine that we would.
0: You would think.
1: Yeah. Ketterington, Ohio, Lancaster. Well, I think that's. Nope. Cuyahoga Falls. Okay. Grove City. They got a great mall down there.
0: Yeah.
1: Okay, well. I am in the 50s, and I've been scrolling a long time.
0: Well, so much for that. You've been scrolling since 22. Yeah.
1: Oh, my gosh. Parma, that's number 56. So, yeah, there's representation for Ohio on the list, but unfortunately, there is no Tuscarawas County cities, which is very upsetting. Did they forget about us? Maybe they went around us when they were traveling to do their...
0: That could be.
1: They forgot.
0: They forgot.
1: Worcester is on the list. 66 for Worcester. Good for you, girls
0: good
1: and
0: you.
1: Boys. Strongsville, number 67. And then I think I'm going to give up.
0: You could scroll till the 9 o'clock hour on this one.
1: I know there's so many cities. Well, here's the thing is that a lot of them are tied. There's a lot of ties for like the 73rd spot. There's like four ties.
0: So
1: you know what I mean?
0: Yeah. So there's like 4,000 cities on there, but we're only in
1: correct
0: 74.
1: Yes. So anywho, congrats to all those people that made the list.
0: Yeah, I mean, for sure.
1: Yeah. We should have definitely been on there. I'm just going to say that. Okay, girl. I'm in the 80s and I still am still scrolling. Okay, moving along. Oh my gosh. Okay, so we were talking about most fun city or most best small cities in America. Let's talk about the most fun states in America. Which state do you think has the most fun?
0: As far as fun things to do or that has the most fun?
1: Let's see here what the stipulations are on this bad boy. So fun is a little different for everyone. So
0: yes, everyone has a yes, has a different definition mm-hmm. of that.
1: They did. Okay. They said that they did it on affordability. They did it on the range of movie costs and accessibility to national parks and nightlife options. They also, another factor is making sure that there are indoor and outdoor, fun things to do. So what do you think is number one? What state?
0: I'm going to go with it's either going to be like Colorado or like Vermont or something like that.
1: Vermont.
0: Yeah. All those New England cities have been at the top of all these lists we've done lately.
1: Nope. California.
0: That's too obvious.
1: I know. California.
0: Affordability in California.
1: I know.
0: If you've been there, you know that nothing's affordable out, especially in Southern California. It's a great place to go. I love it. I used to work there, but you know what? It's expensive.
1: California, Florida, Illinois, Nevada, and New York are your top five. And we are at number 15.
0: Well, at least we're on the upper part of the
1: list. Yeah, that makes me so happy for us.
0: Okay.
1: Go us.
0: You go.
1: At the bottom of the list is West Virginia. They're always at the bottom of the list.
0: West Virginia.
1: For literally everything that we have ever covered,
0: this is true.
1: Always West Virginia.
0: Oh, boy.
1: Are you guys okay down there? Send a smoke signal if you need some help. Because it's not looking pretty. Saying.
0: Our poor neighbor to the south.
1: Well, they'll be fine. Okay.
0: They'll be fine.
1: They'll be fine. God. Okay, let's get into a Tuscarawas County. What? I'm serious. Senior.
0: I know. That's what's so funny.
1: Senior Center update for you this morning. Okay, so for your lunch today, I gotta pull it up right here because we are getting into October. Okay, so today for lunch, they're having Salisbury steak, mashed potatoes, and a gravy, and a vegetable. And then tomorrow for your October 1st lunch plans. They're going to have individual chicken noodle casserole, a fall beet salad, or that salad bar is going to be available if you do choose to dine in. If you want that for your lunch tomorrow, give them a call today to reserve that meal. 330-364-6611.
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1: AP News, I'm Marcela Sanchez.
2: Former special counsel Jack Smith is defending his prosecutions of Donald Trump during the 2024 campaign. AP Washington correspondent Sagar Magani reports.
3: During a Senate hearing, Smith faced GOP accusations of being a political operative who himself should be prosecuted. He said the probe followed the rule of law.
4: Anybody

0: Anybody who has worked with me and knows me during the course of my career knows that I would not let politics play a role.
1: And their probe found proof the president broke the law. Democrats like Dick Durbin accused Republicans of spreading baseless theories about Smith to defend the president.
2: They are nothing but a smokescreen.
1: But Smith faced bitingly personal GOP criticism from Missouri's Eric Schmidt.
3: You will go down as a total dirtbag.
1: And Louisiana's John Kennedy.
4: You make me want to throw up in my mouth.
1: Sagar Magani, Washington.
5: The U.S. military says it's completed the withdrawal of its troops from Iraq, ending a 12-year mission to fight the Islamic State group. Pentagon spokesperson Sean Parnell says U.S. troops and equipment had completed an orderly departure from the last airbase where they had been present in northern Iraq. President Trump says he and a large group of leaders of artificial intelligence companies have signed a voluntary accord that will include internal and external reviews of the technology.
6: Well, I think I'm seeing tremendous self-policing, and they understand that they have to self-police.
5: Trump is promising that his government would not limit the development of AI. Top executives from AI firms have called for delays. Many of these AI executives had lunch with Trump at the White House yesterday. Global shares mostly rose in early trading. This is AP News. AP correspondent Ed Donahue reports on the latest in the search for Nancy Guthrie.
7: A possible lead in the disappearance of Nancy Guthrie, mother of NBC Today Show co-host Savannah Guthrie, has been determined to be not credible. The Pima County Sheriff's Office says there was a possible ransom note around the time a woman in Tucson, Arizona, said in a social media post she was contacted early Sunday by someone who claimed 84-year-old Nancy Guthrie was alive and sought a ransom for her return. It's not clear if that is connected to what investigators mentioned, but after saying the note was not credible, told people to be on the lookout for scammers who want to take advantage of the situation. Nancy Guthrie was last seen at her home just outside Tucson on January 31st and was reported missing the following day. Authorities believe she was kidnapped, abducted, or otherwise taken against her will. I'm Ed Donahue.
5: And I'm Marcela Sanchez, AP News.
8: Thank you, Marcela. It is 3 minutes past 7 o'clock. It's 52 degrees with some fog here on the outside. Good morning, everybody. It's Wednesday hump day, the last day of September. This is the WJER Morning Show with Michelle and Tom. Good morning, Michelle.
9: Hola.
8: Hola, bendito. And with our news this morning, Mr. Jamie Hambaugh. Good morning, Jamie.
10: Hey, Tom. Thanks. Good morning. So on the way here, the governor is commenting on that effort by the state legislature now to suspend the state gas tax. We'll hear about the legislation that they are considering and could vote on today. Plus, a visit from a Pro Football Hall of Famer. He was recently at Strasburg High School with an inspirational message for students there. And the superintendent will tell us more about that. We have those stories and others. They're coming up. Tom, let's go back to you then. And what's going on with that forecast?
8: Well, Jamie, we have a foggy start to our morning in some areas, but we are going to see a nice sunny day with a high in the upper 70s today. Some changes coming in for Friday. I'll tell you what they are. That's coming up here right after the news. 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
10: WJER News Time is 7:05 right now. We have 53 degrees. Ohio lawmakers are weighing a gas tax holiday as they look for ways to bring down prices at the pump. Companion bills were introduced Monday, and both the House and Senate plan to take up the proposal today for a 90-day suspension of the state gas tax. Governor Mike DeWine says that legislators want to get involved.
9: This is what is happening today to gasoline tax, which is outside the state of Ohio's control and outside the people of Ohio's control, really, is a lot of money, and it is really hurting families.
10: Now, if the tax is temporarily lifted, drivers would save 38.5 cents per gallon on gasoline and 47 cents on diesel. DeWine says the break could help Ohioans who spend a lot of time on the road. The state leaders estimate the average driver would save just over $80 during the 90-day holiday, while Ohio would lose $640 to $700 million in revenue that would have funded transportation projects. Again, both chambers are set to vote today. Well, a visit from Pro Football Hall of Famer Anthony Munoz is giving Strasburg High School students a real-time lesson in character and goal setting. Superintendent Vince Lindsay says Munoz, the longtime Cincinnati Bengal, visited the school Friday as part of the Kempthorne Pro Football Hall of Fame Values for Life program, which is an important piece of the district's focus on student leadership. The Hall of Famer also spoke to the students about perseverance and making good choices.
12: It was very impactful. It wasn't necessarily about sports. It was about life lessons, and Anthony Munoz honestly did a great job. He's considered a Strasburg Tiger now.
10: Now, the superintendent says that Strasburg has developed a strong relationship with the Pro Football Hall of Fame and hopes to continue bringing programs like this to the school in the future. Today is an important deadline for student loan borrowers. Stacia Nacken with ONN affiliate WBNS-TV has more.
13: The U.S. Department of Education is offering a 1% interest rate discount to eligible borrowers who enroll in automatic payments. And that's up from the previous discount of 0.25%. You do qualify for the offer if you have deferral direct loans that were issued after July 1st, 2012.
10: Yeah, the new Philadelphia Fire Department earned Ohio's 2026 EMS Star of Life Award for saving a crash victim's life in August of last year. New Philadelphia Mayor Joel Day presented the Ohio Department of Public Safety commendations to 8 firefighters, along with the Cleveland Clinic Hospital Run of the Year Award. Now, Day explained the situation that led to that dramatic rescue of 24-year-old service technician Travis Brown, who was hit by a car when changing a tire along US 250 in New Philadelphia.
14: New Philadelphia Fire Department and medics arrived on the scene to find Mr. Brown bleeding heavily from a head injury and suffering from a compound fracture in his right leg. Their calm professionalism, clear communication, and decisive actions stabilized Mr. Brown and maximized his chance for a positive outcome.
10: Yeah, Fire Chief Jim Parrish credited his crew and the support of the administration, along with the modern training and equipment. And he said the positive outcome, with Brown present at Monday's city council meeting, would not have been likely 10 to 20 years ago. And that's a look at news for this hour. Coming up, we have that forecast for WJER News. I'm Jamie Hambaugh.
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8: Well, areas of dense fog around the valley here this morning. We are going to see the sun this afternoon with a high of 77. Overnight, mostly cloudy, a low of 63. Mostly sunny tomorrow, a nice warm day with a high of 81. And then some changes coming in on Friday, some showers with a high in the low 70s. Right now in the valley, we have areas of fog under partly cloudy skies. It's 52 degrees. Our weather forecast this hour brought to you by Buckeye Career Center in New Philadelphia. Well, the Guardians are off until the playoff game on Saturday. Tomorrow night, we have the Browns on the air. They have an early game this week. They are taking on the Steelers at home. We'll have that that game here on WJER tomorrow evening at 6:30. That is the warm-up show, and then an 8:15 kickoff. Friday is a Domino's Football Friday. We have two games, of course. We have the Quakers. They take on Madison Comprehensive. That game is on the air this week, as well as at WJER.com. And then Worcester is in town to take on the Crimson Tornadoes. That audio cast over on the Big Z Sports YouTube channel. And then on Saturday, the Buckeyes. They are in Iowa to take on the Hawkeyes on Saturday. 1 o'clock is the preview and a 3:30 kickoff. Here on the Ohio State Radio Network and the sports voice of the Valley, WJER. Well, good morning, everybody. It is a Wednesday hump day. It is the last day of September, and this is the WJER Morning Show.
16: Morning.
8: Hi. We have some guests coming in. Next hour, we have a guest, and then the 9 o'clock hour.
16: Yep, we have the YMCA coming in next hour. I'm excited to talk to them.
8: We always like to hearing what they do so much over there. There's so many great programs at Tuscarawas County YMCA. So we'll be talking to them around 8:30. So stay tuned with us here on the morning show. And then at in the 9 o'clock hour, we have someone from Paint Tusk Pink coming in. They are doing a cancer walk coming up this weekend. So she'll be telling us about that. All that and more coming up here on this Wednesday morning. Hope you're having a fantastic morning, everybody.
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0: There's Alex Warren here on the WJER Morning Show, back here with Michelle and Tom at 7:22 on a Wednesday morning.
1: All right. Hi. How would you like to go on a road trip and not have any service for 240 miles?
0: Any service? Would I have to make any turns?
1: I don't know. Would you?
0: Well, if I was using my GPS, then not so much. But otherwise, that would be good. Actually, nice quiet drive.
1: You wouldn't get scared
0: to not have service.
1: Yeah. What if you broke down? How would you?
0: Smoke signals.
1: Okay.
0: Yeah. Just light a fire. Yeah.
1: Sure. Well, there is a in Alaska. It is home to one of the most beautiful states we have here in the United States, and with mile after mile of green and white, there is a point, if you were looking to get from the northernmost car accessible point of the United States, you'll face a 240 mile stretch of road with absolutely no services whatsoever.
0: Okay, now that I know it's Alaska, no, I wouldn't want that. I'd be terrified.
1: It was built across 1,500 miles of wilderness back in 1942. The road is the Dalton Highway, and it's one of the most dangerous roads in the world. So
0: I can imagine.
1: Any chance you want to?
0: No,
1: jump on
0: no.
1: That?
0: I changed my answer.
1: Okay.
0: Now, if it was like Nebraska or something like that, it'd be one thing. But polar bears, no, thank you. I'm good.
1: They say for those 240 miles, you will see nothing but wilderness, pipeline. And the pipeline, Google Maps does show what might be a single airstrip along the route, but it's either seasonal or long since disused. Like, you may not use it at all. And then the street view is not visible from the road anyways. You certainly won't see any gas stations. There's no rest stops. There's no bathrooms along the way.
0: So you better bring some fuel with you.
1: Yeah.
0: And a mayonnaise jar.
1: Most electric cars you'll see on the roads could probably manage it without a stop, but I would say a no.
0: That's a big no with capital N.
1: That's a big no.
0: On that road. Yeah. I don't think I'd want to drive in Alaska anyway.
1: Why? What are you scared of? Chicken?
0: Well, it's cold up there.
1: Yes, we know that you don't like the cold. Yeah, Tom already has his heat on.
0: I'd have to turn on my heat. No, I turned it off this week.
1: Oh, good for you.
0: Yeah.
1: Good for you. Okay. Would you... We don't have any gated communities here in Tuscarawas County, do we?
0: I don't think so.
1: I don't think so either. Would you overpay to live in a safe gated community?
0: Not here in town, no. Again, depending where you were, yes, I probably would.
1: Maybe if I were in like Detroit or LA. Well, no, maybe not even LA. I don't know.
0: I've lived in a couple of gated communities, and I mean, it's no safer than outside the gates unless you're, you know.
1: Yeah. Like girl, bye.
0: Yeah. I mean, the gates don't keep people out.
1: They don't keep critters out either.
0: That's right. That's right.
1: A new survey. Survey?
0: A survey.
1: Found that. I love that.
0: What's a survey?
1: A survey. Found that half of Americans would pay above market price for a home in a gated or controlled entrance neighborhood for safety. Like, how much you talking here, girl? Because that's a lot.
0: I've seen some HOAs that charge like, you know, $600-$800 a month for a gated community.
1: Oh my gosh.
0: Yeah.
1: It doesn't say how much.
0: No, thank you. I'm good.
1: But I mean, that's a lot of money.
0: It is a lot of money.
1: I'm good.
0: Yeah.
1: You know, when we were talking about cars and your road tripping, they say that the most reliable cars these days are a Toyota Sequoia.
0: A sequoia?
1: Yeah, it will. It has the most likely chance to make it to 250,000 miles. Toyota 4Runner is number two, and then a Toyota Highlander Hybrid is that. So basically, just get a Toyota. That's what they're saying.
0: So if you're driving through grizzly bear country, make sure you're driving a Highlander.
1: Does Mandy have a Toyota?
0: She does. Hers is nice.
1: Well, it's gangsta.
0: It is gangsta. It really is.
1: Gangsta.
0: I love riding in her car.
1: Well, they say that the Toyota, I mean, it's in this, the car is most likely to last 250,000 miles.
0: Wow.
1: Toyota's on here 1, 2, 3, 4, 5, 6 times. We'll check that out.
0: So take that to Alaska with you.
1: The Honda Ridgeline. I'm sorry,
0: the truck.
1: That is the ugliest car I've ever seen.
0: I do not
1: find it attractive in the slightest. Yeah. I'm sorry, don't hate me.
0: I mean, if you like Hondas and you like a truck, that's,
1: I do
0: then
1: love
0: that's
1: a
0: for
1: Honda.
0: You. Yeah,
1: Hondas are great cars.
0: My first car was a Honda, and I had like 150,000 miles on it.
1: The
0: it was great.
1: I mean, 250,000 miles.
0: That's
1: is
0: a lot.
1: Great.
0: Yeah, no, that's.
1: Yeah, you got a lot of use out of that bad boy.
0: Indeed.
1: The Lexus IS, Lexus GX. I don't know what any of these means.
0: There are too many letters.
1: Means. I don't know what any of these mean, but that's a lot of letters. And the Lexus Hybrid, will also get you to that 250,000 mile marker. Good for you. I don't think I'm even close to 100,000 miles. I think I'm, honest to gosh, I think I only have like 20,000 miles on my car.
0: You know what? My car just, I've had it 6 years and I just turned over 37,000 on mine.
1: Obviously you drive a lot. That's sarcasm.
0: Yeah. Well, I mean, you know, you and I are driving 3 minutes to work.
1: Well, I know, but I drive to Canton a lot.
0: Yeah.
1: And I go to Akron a lot, so I am driving.
0: And you have how much? 20,000?
1: Yeah, it's not very much.
0: How old's your car?
1: Only 2 years old.
0: Oh, you only had that 2 years?
1: Yeah.
0: Oh, okay. Mm-hmm. Well, yeah, that's about right. That's about right. Actually, I think 15,000 a year is what
1: you're
0: most
1: like,
0: people
1: right?
0: drive. Yeah.
1: Yeah, well, we only had it for 2 years.
0: There you go.
1: She's a lease. I am ready
0: She's
1: to get rid of her. Sorry, girl. I just don't like it. I've been begging Chad for a new car, and I said, I mean, not that he's not letting me, but I just want a bigger one because we are constantly, I mean, right now I have seats in my car for football games. I have, you know, foldable chairs for softball games. I've got a softball bag in my car. I've got bats and gloves. You know what I mean? I just got a lot of stuff in my car because we're always going to these sporting events. And I'm like, I just need a bigger car.
0: You need a car like Mandy.
1: I know. It's gangster.
0: Yeah. It's.
1: I'm seeing.
0: Yeah. It's. Yeah. You can get some seats and some bats and stuff in that car.
1: Some bats.
0: Yeah. Got baseball bats, that is.
1: I need some more room.
0: Yeah. Well, when's your lease up?
1: That is what I don't know.
0: You might want to find out. It might already be up.
1: I don't know.
0: They're charging you huge amounts of money. Oh, well.
1: He would have told me by now.
0: Oh, okay.
1: Yeah.
0: God bless him for handling all that kind of stuff for you.
1: He is the handler of life.
0: He's the handler.
1: Yes.
0: Yeah. He's a good man. It is 7:30. It's time for news headlines. They're brought to you this hour by the First National Bank of Denison. 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Jamie, what's happening today?
2: Yeah, Tom, thanks. Good morning. Now, the service technician left bleeding from a head wound along the side of U.S. Route 250 last summer was at Monday's New Philadelphia City Council meeting to thank the firefighters who saved his life. Travis Brown was hit by a dump truck while changing a tire on August 12, 2025. While his recovery continues, he was there in person Monday when the New Philadelphia Fire Department received the 2026 Ohio Star of Life Award for their efforts that day, and his sister expressed the family's gratitude. Mayor Joel Day presented the commendations to 8 members of the fire department. Now, he praised the firefighters and EMS for their calm, professional approach to stabilizing Brown and treating his head injury and compound leg fracture. A visit from Pro Football Hall of Famer Anthony Munoz is giving Strasburg High School students a real-time lesson in character and goal setting. Superintendent Vince Lindsay says Munoz, the longtime Cincinnati Bengal, visited the school Friday as part of the Kemp Thorne Pro Football Hall of Fame Values for Life program, which he says is an important piece of the district's focus on student leadership. The Hall of Famer also spoke to the students about perseverance and making good choices. Lindsay says the students were locked in throughout the presentation there. And the U.S. military says it's completed the withdrawal of its troops from Iraq, ending a 12-year mission to fight the Islamic State group. Pentagon spokesperson Sean Parnell said in a statement earlier today that U.S. troops and equipment had completed an orderly departure from the last airbase where they had been present in northern Iraq. And he said that this milestone reflects the success of a 12-year campaign that defeated ISIS as an organized military threat in Iraq and across the region. All right, the weather, it's on the way. For WJER News, I'm Jamie Hambaugh.
0: Thank you, Jamie. Our news headlines at 7:30, brought to you by the First National Bank of Denison. 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
1: 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Overnight, mostly cloudy, a low of 63. Mostly sunny, warm tomorrow, 81 for our high. And then on Friday, we'll have some showers coming into the valley and cooler temperatures with a high of 71 degrees. Right now in the valley, we have some patchy fog and 53 degrees. 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

0: That's the title track off her 10th studio album released a couple of weeks ago. There's Miley here on the WJER Morning Show.
1: That's a great bop.
0: That is a really great bop.
1: Get it, girl.
0: Yep.
1: Okay, let's get into on this date in history.
0: Okay.
1: On this day, back in 1960, the Flintstones premiered Fred, Wilma, Barney, and Betty. It became the first animated series to air in a primetime network slot. Check that out.
0: Flintstones. Meet the Flintstones.
1: One of the best.
0: They're the modern Stone Age family.
1: And then also on this day in history, back in 1991, Nirvana's Smells Like Teen Spirit music video premiered on MTV. The video helped turn Nirvana and grunge music into a mainstream cultural phenomenon. That is true.
0: And it did. Absolutely.
1: Yes. And they were just honored this past weekend.
0: I saw that.
1: At the MTV Video Music Awards, receiving the Video Vanguard Award.
0: Very good. Very appropriate. Well, it is the last day of September, and some birthdays to wish to our local folks today. Happy 55th birthday to Christina Reniker of Denison. Andrew Wise of New Philly is 27 today. Andrea Carruthers is 43. Andrea is from New Philly. Happy birthday to you. Jessica Hart from Yerkesville is celebrating today. Happy birthday, Sharon Ricklick. Sharon is 67 today. Wish her a happy birthday if you see her. And a very happy birthday. Congratulations goes out to our winner in the birthday contest, Logan Smith from Dover. Logan will be celebrating with an eighth of a sheet cake in chocolate, white, or marble from Liddy's Cakes and Cookies in New Philly. A pound of delicious Swiss cheese from Broad Run Cheese House in Dover, and two dinners from McDonald's in Dover, New Philadelphia, Yerkesville, or Newcomers Town. Who are they celebrating with today?
1: Okay, in the celebrity world, Maddie Ziegler, the dancer and actress, she's turning 24. T-Pain! God, I love T-Pain. He is turning 42 today. From Mean Girls, Lacey Chabert is turning 44. Kieran Culkin, also turning 44 years old today. Olympic gymnast Dominique Muziano, turning 45 today. Jenna Elfman from Dharma and Greg, she's turning 55. Trey Anastasio from Fish, he's turning 62. From The Nanny, Fran Drescher, she's turning 69. And Johnny Mathis is turning 91.
0: Oh, wow.
1: Mm-hmm.
0: Wow.
1: Yeah.
0: We had Johnny Mathis albums growing up. I was going to do the Fran Drescher laugh, but I don't think I could pull it off. So
1: happy. I don't think I can do that either.
0: Yeah. It hurts the throat. Happy birthday to our celebs. And remember, if you're celebrating a birthday, enter our birthday contest here at WJER. We'd love to celebrate with you. All you have to do is send us a postcard to Birthday Contest, 2424 East High in New Philly. You can send us an email, WJER@WJER.com, or just drop by the office. We are here Monday through Friday, 8 to 4. Also, we have our monthly winner. We draw a brand new prize winner tomorrow who's going to receive a free remote start from Cartoons, a floral arrangement from Baker Florist, two free orders of Crazy Bread from Little Caesars, and four tickets to the Tuscarawas Philharmonic. Stay tuned tomorrow to see who the September winner is. One more time to congratulate our August winner, Lucas Bassbinder of Dover. If you're celebrating a birthday on this September 30th, have a fantastic day and a super birthday, everybody.

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0: The title track off his 1994 debut album, that's Martin Page, here on the WJER Morning Show. Welcome back, everybody.
1: Okay, the most expensive state to own a car in would be...
0: California?
1: Now, this is based on... No, it's not. This is based on upkeep, gas, maintenance, insurance. Yeah, all of that.
0: Hawaii?
1: Georgia.
0: Georgia.
1: Georgia. Yeah.
0: Wow, that's interesting.
1: Georgia. It costs an average in ownership about almost $7,600.
0: A year?
1: Yeah, girl.
0: Are you kidding me?
1: No.
0: Oh, my goodness.
1: I'm so sorry.
0: Wow.
1: Georgia, Maryland, Wyoming, Mississippi, and Missouri are in that top five. Wonder why insurance is so expensive in those states.
0: I don't know.
1: Well, God bless us.
0: Yes. I will say.
1: That state up north is number 9.
0: Well.
1: So, good for them.
0: Good for them. So where are we on the list?
1: We're not in the top 10.
0: There's a list you don't want to be on.
1: Right.
0: Yeah.
1: Hey, when was the last time you flew on an airplane? Because airplane etiquette is really it's gotten worse.
0: It was a couple of years ago. It's been a while.
1: Okay, so 42% say airline etiquette has gotten worse. I would agree.
0: Does it even exist anymore? Is there any etiquette in the air?
1: I don't know.
0: People just do their own
1: thing. They do. I know they do.
0: They wear their sleep pants and their bare feet and they, sit there and put,

0: to take a shower before you're in the cabin there. Not in the cockpit, but the in the cabin.
1: What's the most annoying thing on a plane? What would you say?
0: The most annoying thing on a plane is, I don't know. It's probably the whole boarding process and people, you know, not getting out of the aisle, people taking their time to load up their 400 bags into the overhead compartments and, you know.
1: Well, they, whoever they is, said that noise is public enemy number one. So talking loudly, blasting your phone calls or your videos without your headphones. A whopping 30% of Americans said that the most annoying passenger behavior is being loud and noisy on an airplane. Yeah.
0: Just loud and noisy in general.
1: Yeah,
0: but,
1: right.
0: You know, it's in the terminal before the, you know, it's in the parking garage when you're walking to the terminal.
1: Okay, talk to me about seats that recline. There's a debate over reclining seats. Should you never recline? Should you always recline? Is it your seat so you can do whatever you want? Where do you land?
0: I'm that third one. It's your seat, so you can do whatever you want.
1: Oh, wow.
0: Yeah.
1: You don't care about the people around you?
0: Well, I mean, it's, you know, it's not like, and I'm not reclining all the way back. And,
1: well, because they don't allow you to.
0: Yeah.
1: They don't allow you to. They only give you like a
0: They only go back a quarter of an inch, so right. it doesn't really matter. But, you know, it's a courtesy thing, you know. I mean, once you're in the air, you know, and people are kind of settled. Now, you're on a longer flight and you're eating lunch or something like that, you don't recline at that point.
1: Well, but, they say that Americans say you can recline your seat in most instances, but just be considerate. Courtesy wins the reclining debate in the economy cabin. I try not to recline my seat on short flights. And if I do recline my seat, which is hardly ever, I try to make sure it's not like a kid behind me. Because if it's a kid, you know, he's kicking it.
0: Well, yeah, I take it back. Not the boarding process. That's the most annoying part of airline travel is when someone's kicking your seat, whether it's a child
1: or an adult. Yeah,
0: someone who's had, you know, puts their feet under your seat and kicks the bottom of right. it, you know.
1: Who gets the armrests? This is a big controversial topic. Who gets the armrests?
0: Who?
1: Like the middle seat. Do you get both armrests or do you get just one armrest?
0: Here's my philosophy on that. If you are stuck in the middle seat, you deserve both armrests. Yeah. There's nothing worse than a middle seat.
1: you're absolutely
0: so,
1: right.
0: So, you know what? If someone's stuck there, you have at it there, pal.
1: 11% said the middle seat passenger should automatically get both armrests. That's
0: only
1: 11%. Yeah, nearly twice as many said the middle passenger should get priority, but everybody should share. I do think that. Yeah,
0: I don't want to rub elbows with someone. You know, if I'm on the plane, you know, just a personal preference.
1: Okay.
0: But
1: there you go. We already.
0: Do you mind the middle seat?
1: I am never.
0: No.
1: Nope.
0: No. Me neither.
1: I usually need to be in the aisle, or I need to be by the window. If I'm in the middle, I feel completely claustrophobic.
0: Me too.
1: I'm like, no. Got to get out. And plus, we usually put Evie in the middle because she likes to sprawl out and she likes to do her thing, and all, you know. Or Chad gets in the middle.
0: Bless his heart.
1: Yeah.
0: He's a gem, that Chad.
1: Well, he's usually our pillow.
0: Okay. Even better.
1: Yes.
0: It is 8 o'clock. It's time for AP News. We'll be back with Jamie's News. We'll have some weather and more in the 8 o'clock hour. This is the WJER Morning Show. Happy Wednesday, everybody.
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3: AP News, I'm Marcela Sanchez. Former special counsel Jack Smith is defending his prosecutions of President Trump and his investigative tactics. Smith pushed back against repeated Republican criticism in a congressional hearing yesterday. Prosecutors in New York are taking another look at allegations against seven fraternity brothers at Cornell University.

0: City accused in a civil lawsuit of a 2024 gang rape. The AP's Julie Walker reports New York Governor Kathy Hochul has also called for an investigation.
1: The woman, identified as Jane Doe, says she was a then 20-year-old Cornell student forced into snorting ketamine, getting drunk, and engaging in sexual acts without her consent. The Tompkins County DA did not bring charges 2 years ago, saying her account at the time did not describe a crime, instead consensual sex. Now he says the case will go to a grand jury. The woman's lawyer says she was too drunk to consent, and the lawsuit filed in September includes screenshots of a Snapchat group suggesting a woman was available for sex. Cornell defends its action, saying it shut down the Chi Phi frat in 2024, expelling some students, suspending others. Julie Walker, New York.
0: The Supreme Court says the Trump administration can continue deporting people to countries other than their own, while the justices consider whether the policy is legal. The AP's Lisa Dwyer reports they'll hear arguments in December.
2: Lower courts previously found that migrants must have a meaningful chance to object before being sent to countries where they have no ties. The Supreme Court justices previously allowed the deportation flights to temporarily continue when the case came before them last year under a series of often secret agreements. I'm Lisa Dwyer.
0: More stories at apnews.com. This is AP News. Lindsay Clancy's lawyer is arguing there wasn't enough evidence to prove she killed her three children.
3: Clancy's first trial ended in a mistrial. One juror was convinced she was guilty. Her attorney, Kevin Reddington, was before Judge William Sullivan, who will determine if there will be a second trial.
4: This entire case is based on speculation. Where is the admission? Where does she say that she did this?
3: Prosecutor Shannon Buckingham responded.
5: The first point that there isn't enough evidence to prove that she did it, I would suggest is a laughable argument. And based on what Your Honor sat through several weeks of the trial, that the Commonwealth met its burden as it applies to that.
3: The defense claims Clancy had a rare condition, postpartum psychosis. The prosecution maintained she killed the children, then used multiple methods to try to end her life, and that she knew what she was doing was wrong. I'm Ed Donahue.
0: And I'm Marcela Sanchez, AP News.
6: Thank you, Marcela. It is 4 minutes past 8 o'clock. It's 53 degrees here in the Tuscarawas Valley. Good morning, everybody. This is the WJER Morning Show on this last day of September. Tom Reed here, my partner Michelle Spring. Good morning, Michelle.
7: Morning.
6: And with our news today, news director Jamie Hambaugh. Good morning, Jamie.
8: Yeah, Tom, thanks. And good morning. All right, so we'll hear about how this week at the new Philadelphia City Council meeting, firefighters were honored for a life-saving response from last summer. And some relief could be on the way for drivers out there when it comes to gas prices. We'll hear about what the state legislature could be doing for that. We have those stories and others. And Tom, over to you. What's happening with the weather?
6: Well, Jamie, after a foggy start to our morning, we have some partly sunny skies. We're going to see highs in the upper 70s today. Some changes coming in, though, on Friday. I'll tell you what's going on with that. And then we'll have a look at what's coming up here this week on the Sports Voice of the Valley. Our newscast at 8 o'clock is a service of the Alcohol, Drug Addiction, and Mental Health Services Board of Tuscarawas and Carroll Counties. 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
8: WJER News Time is 8:05. It is 53 degrees. Now, the service technician left bleeding from a head wound along the side of U.S. Route 250 last summer was at Monday's New Philadelphia City Council meeting to thank the firefighters who saved his life. Travis Brown was hit by a dump truck while changing a tire August 12, 2025. While his recovery continues, he was there in person Monday when the New Philadelphia Fire Department received the 2026 Ohio Star of Life Award for their efforts that day, and his sister expressed the family's gratitude. Mayor Joel Day presented the commendations to 8 members of the fire department, and he praised the firefighters and EMS for their calm, professional approach to stabilizing Brown and treating his head injury and compound leg fracture. Fire Chief Jim Parrish said that it was a team effort backed by modern training and equipment.
7: The best part about this evening is Mr. Brown is sitting over here in the corner, and this is the first that we've actually had an opportunity to meet him. A situation nothing less than miraculous.
8: The dump truck driver in that accident was sentenced to community service and fined $250. The Ohio legislature is considering the gas tax holiday proposal to help ease prices at the pump. Companion bills introduced Monday would suspend Ohio's gas tax for 90 days. Both chambers are set to vote on the bills today. Governor Mike DeWine says that lawmakers are looking for ways to provide relief to drivers. Now, if approved, the tax holiday would save drivers 38.5 cents a gallon on gasoline and 47 cents a gallon on diesel. State leaders estimate the average driver would save just over $80 during the 3-month suspension. DeWine says that the biggest benefit would go to people who spend a lot of time on the road.
10: Maybe both parents are working, one driving one way, one driving the other way. I mean, this is a lot of money. So my heart goes out to everybody who's in that situation. And so we're legislature's working on that. We'll see what they come up with.
8: Yeah, the proposal is expected to cost the state between $640 million and $700 million in transportation funding over the 3 months. Users of Ohio's E-Pass can now explore more states without changing how they pay tolls. ONN's Sophia Periconi reports on that.
11: A new agreement expands where those Ohio transponders can be used nationwide. So Ohio EZPass customers can now use their transponders on toll roads in Colorado, Kansas, Oklahoma, and parts of Texas. You can use your Ohio toll pass in total in 24 states.
8: And Harrison County now has a new spot on Ohio's historical registry, with a weekend ceremony marking the addition of the Henry Law Farm Historic District. The nearly 280-acre farmstead, founded in 1846, sits on Reed Road near Tappan Lake. The Law Reed Huss Farm Foundation manages the property and operates the farm museum on site. Foundation president and family descendant Bill Huss says that they are working to preserve all 17 buildings there, including the farmhouse, summer kitchen, coal house, milk house, and several barns.
12: 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Law family. He was married to Ella Scott. It really goes from when J.Q. Law took over the farm in 1870 until he died in 1927, and then the life of his children. He had 6 children, which lived here until 1964.
8: And the foundation offers tours by appointment and a monthly open house. 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And that's a look at news for this hour. Coming up, we have that forecast. For WJER News, I'm Jamie Hambaugh.
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6: Partly sunny skies for our midweek. Today's high of 77 degrees. Overnight, mostly cloudy, a low of 63. On Thursday, mostly sunny. Tomorrow's high, nice and warm, 81. Showers on Friday, though, a little cooler with 71 as a high. And then on Saturday, another sunny day, but cooler temperatures with a high only in the upper 60s. Right now, on this last day of September, we have partly sunny skies and 53 degrees. here on the east side of New Philadelphia. Coming up tomorrow night, NFL action. The Browns are on the air as they take on the Steelers at home. We'll have that game here on WJER starting at 6:30 with the pregame and an 8:15 kickoff tomorrow evening. On Friday, it is a Domino's Football Friday. Two games, as we normally have here on WJER. On the radio and online, we're going to feature the New Philadelphia Quakers at Madison Comprehensive this week. And then Worcester comes to town to take on the Dover Crimson Tornadoes. That audio cast over on the Big Z Sports YouTube channel. And then on Saturday, Buckeyes on the air at 1 o'clock as they take on Iowa. A 3:30 kickoff here on WJER. Well, good morning, everybody. Welcome to the last day of September. It's September 30th, and this is the WJER Morning Show. Michelle and Tom here with you. Good morning.
15: Good morning.
6: What kind of car do you think you would get if you you want to get a new car? We're talking about cars earlier.
15: I don't know, Tom.
6: There's so many choices.
15: One with a big trunk.
6: Just a big trunk. Okay.
15: Truly, that's all I want.
6: Okay. She wants a big trunk. She wants some, put some junk in her
15: I
6: trunk.
15: I like big trunks and yeah. I cannot lie.
6: Yeah. You need a place to put all your junk in the trunk.
15: Yes.
6: Yes.
15: See?
6: Indeed.
15: Exactly. Wow.
6: Yeah. Well, coming up later here this hour, we have some guests coming in from the YMCA.
15: Cannot wait.
6: We always enjoy talking to the folks from the Y about all the great things going on. And then we are sponsoring a cancer walk this weekend here at WJER. It's part of Tusk Pink. It's brought to you by the Union Hospital Radiation Oncology Center. It's a cancer walk to support area cancer patients and celebrate survivors. This is coming up on Sunday at 10 a.m. at Kent State Tusk. And we're going to have someone from Cleveland Clinic here in the 9 o'clock hour to tell us all about that. All that and more coming up here later this morning on the WJER Morning Show. Happy Wednesday.
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0: 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We still want to report on this little cat lost in Dover. Dixie is a female gray tortoiseshell cat. She's missing from Phoenix Drive in the North Star Retirement Community in Dover. She's been missing for about 9 days. She's small but well-fed and very friendly. 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
0: Back here on the morning show here at 8:24. It's a Wednesday.
2: Okay, we were talking about airplane etiquette, and it has sparked some controversy. People have been texting. My tall friends have been saying,
0: "Well,
2: what?
0: I got a text too."
2: Oh, do tell.
0: Yeah,
2: love
0: from
2: to hear it.
0: from my friend in Columbus, listening to us. She wants to dress comfortably, which.
2: Okay, but there's a difference between dressing comfortably and then looking like you just rolled out of bed.
0: Yeah, there's a difference between, you know, wearing wrinkly sleep pants, which are never appropriate.
2: No.
0: I love pajamas.
2: If you show up wearing your pajamas, I mean, that is a no-no. We should work on that. Like, why are we wearing our pajamas?
0: We should work on a lot of things.
2: I know. So my tall friend, Jim Boose, who is a giant. He's like 6'5". I don't know, 6'7". He's so tall. He's enormous. And he said he hates the middle seat. Honestly, don't blame him. Traveling is probably so difficult for him.
0: Oh, he yelled at me for reclining.
2: He said, never recline. It hurts my knees. You're right. I couldn't imagine. I always forget about the tall people. I wouldn't know what it's like.
0: You would. Yeah. It's well, they're all the way up there.
2: I know.
0: And you're all the way down here.
2: Hey. I mean, sometimes I can't see over the seat, but it's fine. Okay. Now that I know that, Jimbo, I will not recline my seat next time I fly.
0: Okay, neither will I, Jim, just for you.
2: Yeah, just for you. Some seat swapping. Do you think seat swapping is allowed whenever you're flying? Say you had a passenger approach you and said, hey, can we trade seats? I want to sit by my husband, or I want to sit by my wife.
0: It just depends. If it's a similar seat, I don't have a problem with that. But if I'm going to give up my window seat for, I'm sitting in the middle seat. Can you go sit in this middle seat? No, that's a no. Sorry.
2: Tom, you're such a jerk.
0: Well, thank you.
2: What a turn. I would do it if it was, it's fine.
0: You would?
2: Yes, it's not a problem.
0: Okay.
2: I mean, there are bigger things. If he or she wants to sit with their family, go right ahead. You know what I mean?
0: I could get on my soapbox for this, but I won't.
2: Why?
0: Yeah.
2: They got split up. You can't help that.
0: Yeah, well.
2: Rude. Rude. It's so rude.
0: Yeah. We'll talk to those people that are, you know, talking loudly and, you know, I'm quiet. I go sit on my seat and I put my headphones on and I don't say anything.
2: Okay, Tom.
0: Wow. Okay. Are we going to spark another controversy?
2: No.
0: You know what I also do when I sit down in my seat? I turn on the heat.
2: Do you really?
0: No.
2: Okay. 45% of respondents said it is not rude to ask another passenger to swap seats on an airplane after boarding, obviously. But you should definitely, you know, make sure that I wouldn't just like go sit down where your wife or your spouse is or whoever it may be and then just assume that you have that seat. So,
0: well, here's the thing. If you're if you got a seat in first cabin and someone from coach wants you to sit in the middle.
2: No, no, that's not. Different. Yeah. That's different. when it comes to deboarding, this does drive me bonkers. Like, we have just landed and we're not even to the gate and people are unbuckling their seatbelts. They're trying to stand up and they're like grabbing their overhead bag. I'm like, girl, we are not even there
0: by
2: yet.
0: By the way, that's against FAA regulations. It's gonna be,
2: we're not even there yet. Will you chill? Nearly 2/3 believe that passengers should leave row by row from front to back of the aircraft. Well, yeah, isn't it should be?
0: That's the way it should be. But some people will knock you over.
2: Right, that is true.
0: Yeah.
2: And who gets the window shade? Is it the person beside the window?
0: Yeah, I think so.
2: I think so, too.
0: Yeah. You know, because they're the person to most get hit directly with the sun.
2: Right.
0: I am courteous, though. I will ask if I see one of the other people looking out the window and I want to sleep, I will say, do you mind if I close it? And if, you know,
2: right,
0: I'm at least courteous there.
2: Oh my gosh, good for you.
0: Yeah.
2: Slim majority, 51%, said the passenger sitting in the window seat should control the shade. Yeah, there you go. And how about this? 52% of Americans think that things have gone downhill on an airplane.
0: Is
2: that
0: all?
2: Whether it be bad behavior, the way that people dress, packing, how people are packing their things. Oh my gosh.
0: Well, yeah, people try to squeeze everything into those carry-ons. And
2: I am impressed. My friend Audrey, she is going on a flight. She was texting us last night and she said that she got everything into a carry-on. She got 7 days worth of clothes into a carry-on when she went to Tokyo. I was like,
0: how'd you do that?
2: That's impressive.
0: Yeah, no, I can't do that.
2: I could never. But good for you, girl.
0: Good for you.
2: I know.
0: She's quite a professional packer. There.
2: Yes, I was impressed.
0: Yeah. Maybe she should teach a class.
2: I'll tell her that.
0: Yeah. Because my suitcase is the size of a Toyota. And yeah. Well, good. Good for her.
2: Good.
0: Well, you know, what can we do? It's that day, that time, that day and age. Just behave, everybody, on the plane. That's all we're asking.
2: Sure.
0: Yeah, be nice. It is 8:30. It is time for news headlines. Jamie's here in the studio, someone who's very well behaved.
3: Okay.
0: Jamie's always well behaved.
3: Yep.
0: What's going on today, Jamie?
3: Try my hardest, Tom. Yep. Thank you. Yeah, so the service technician left bleeding from a head wound along the side of U.S. Route 250 last summer was at New Philadelphia's council meeting Monday. There to thank firefighters who saved his life. Travis Brown was hit by a dump truck while changing a tire August 12, 2025. Now, while his recovery continues, he was there in person Monday when the New Philadelphia Fire Department received the 2026 Ohio Star of Life Award for their efforts that day. His sister expressed the family's gratitude. Mayor Joel Day presented the commendations to 8 members of the fire departments. He praised the firefighters and EMS for their calm, professional approach to stabilizing Brown and treating his head injury and compound leg fracture. Well, Harrison County's Henry Law Firm, founded in 1846, now has its own Ohio historical marker. The nearly 280-acre farmstead sits on Reed Road. It's near Tappan Lake, and a dedication ceremony was held over the weekend. The Law Reed Huss Farm Foundation maintains the property, and President and Chairman William Huss, also a family descendant, says the story begins with John Law, who had left Northern Ireland in 1826 and settled in Ohio to raise livestock and crops. And the farm's main history centers on John Quincy J.Q. Law, who took over in 1869. And a former Ohio music pastor who once appeared on American Idol has been convicted of murder and the killing of his wife while he was having an affair. A Miami County jury found Caleb Flynn guilty Tuesday. Prosecutors allege Flynn staged a home invasion in February after shooting his wife, Ashley. He claimed that she was killed by a burglar. Now, he appeared on American Idol in 2013, telling TV viewers about how his wife had encouraged him to chase his dreams of the singing competition. Flynn could get up to life in prison without the chance of parole when he is sentenced on Monday. All right, the weather is on the way. For WJER News, I'm Jamie Hambaugh.
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0: Well, partly sunny skies for today, a high in the upper 70s. Tonight, mostly cloudy, a low dropping to 63. On Thursday, mostly sunny, a high of 81. Some showers coming in on Friday, a little cooler with a high of 71. And then mostly sunny, a bit cooler even more on Saturday with a high only in the upper 60s. In the valley right now, we have partly sunny skies and 56 degrees. 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
3: And we have the following obituaries to announce. Ruth Roth, age 84 of Dover, died Sunday, September 20th, and she was preceded to death by her husband, John. And graveside services will be at 1:30 p.m. Sunday at the Dover Burial Park. And the Lindhurst Guide Funeral Home is handling the arrangements for Ruth Roth, age 84 of Dover. Richard Steffen, age 71 of New Philadelphia, died Wednesday and September 23rd. Services will be at 11 a.m. this Friday at the Guide Funeral Center in Dover, and friends may call 1 hour prior to services Friday at the funeral center. The Guide Funeral Center is handling the arrangements for Richard Steffen, age 71, of New Philadelphia.
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0: 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You'll travel along the trail to meet costumed woodland characters, including flying squirrel, mouse, coyote, and many others. And through songs, stories, jokes, and plenty of personality, each character introduces visitors to life in the forest and the very important role nocturnal species play in our local ecosystems. Tickets are only $15. And Enchanted Forest will be on Friday, October 9th, 6:30 to 8:30 p.m. And then in the afternoon on Saturday, October 10th, from 4 to 8:30 p.m. For more information, you can visit wildernesscenter.org. 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

0: Here's Harry Styles on the WJER Morning Show. 8:41 right now. We'll be back in just a few minutes with our friends from the Tuscarawas County YMCA. 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
0: 8:45 back here on the WJER Morning Show. We're here with our friends from the Tuscarawas County YMCA, Kathleen and Megan. Ladies, welcome back into the studio.
8: Thanks for having us.
9: Good morning.
8: Good morning.
9: Okay, you guys are well rested from your trip in New Orleans.
8: Yes, we are.
9: So tell us what happened, what went down, what were you guys doing? You weren't just partying, you guys were actually doing things for the YMCA.
8: Absolutely. We were celebrating 175 years of the YMCA in the United States.
0: Wow.
9: You look great for 175, girl.
8: Right. I know. Right. We're feeling fresh. Yes.
9: So what all did you guys do down there? You know, when you're celebrating 175 years, that's a long history.
8: Absolutely. So we're looking at stories from across the country, looking at our history, where the YMCA started, how it started in the U.S., a lot of learning opportunities, connecting with our peers, just a lot of great things. And volunteers are everything to the YMCA, so to be able to take volunteers with us was awesome.
9: Oh, that's so fun. You guys, I'm going to butcher this, but didn't the YMCA start in Ohio?
8: The YMCA did not start.
9: Where did
8: in
9: it
8: Ohio.
9: Start?
8: Pennsylvania.
9: Pennsylvania?
8: Massachusetts.
9: Gosh dang it. I told you I would punch your head. Why did I think it was Ohio? Maybe just because I love the Buckeye State. Yes. Maybe that's why.
0: We never make any lists on the show.
8: Well, we made a lot of spots at GA from Ohio. Every time they said Ohio, we were waiting for somebody to yell it.
9: Yeah. Oh, good. See, okay, good.
8: Yeah, that's awesome. A lot of great things coming from our state.
9: Yeah. That, who cares?
10: Yeah, exactly. That's right? How we feel. But we have the most locations in the state of Ohio.
9: Wow. Oh, very
10: for
9: good.
10: YMCAs. Yeah, so we're very proud of that.
9: Now, how long has our YMCA at the Dover location, how long has that been there in Ohio?
10: Our location, 106, 107
9: years
10: in December.
9: Old. Yep. So it's not far off from... Right. Yeah. The 175, yeah. Very
8: and
9: cool.
8: I think Navarre has been 150. Mm-hmm. I think they're at 150 already. I think they celebrated that last year or the year before. So
9: that is really
8: cool.
9: Yeah,
8: we've got some really great, great locations, great history here of our own.
9: Yes, very cool. Speaking of history, before we get into the real details, you guys had a great gymnastics reunion with Nancy, talking about history and legacy. I mean, that woman has literally, she is YMCA gymnastics.
8: Yeah, absolutely. And if you haven't seen those pictures, please go to our Facebook page, because there's even like a walk-in that shows you the years of the people that were coming in. They have their little signs that say what year they were
9: Ooh,
8: from.
9: I just got goosebumps.
8: It's really cute. They did a great job, and just honored a lot of past and a lot of our future. The kids put on a nice routine for them.
9: Oh, did they?
8: Yep. Oh, yep, it was great.
9: That's awesome. Did Nancy, was she just so thrilled?
8: She was. She was beaming. So you can see her in that first video. You can see how excited she is because she's the first one walking in, of course.
9: Oh, that's so cool. Oh, that gave me full body
8: goosebumps. The history of the Y right there.
9: That is so cool. Well, let's talk about some other great things that you guys do. Can you believe it or not, Turkey Trot is right around the corner. When is it this year? Is it the same as always? All the details the same?
8: It is. It's always on Thanksgiving Day, right?
9: It's so crazy.
8: Yeah, you want to run around and smell everybody cooking their dinner and be inspired. So that's what I love about that race, because you really can kind of smell things through the community, because we're running right through the communities of Dover and New Philadelphia. So it is Thursday, November 26th. If you don't know that that's Thanksgiving Day, there it is. We're going to start at 9 o'clock. We are hoping for, our goal is 1,200 runners this year, and we will get there. I really do think we are well on our way. We're above our registrations right now for above last year. So,
9: oh my gosh.
8: We're excited.
9: Well, what's your record that you've had at the Turkey Trot? Do you know, Kathy?
8: Well, every year since we hit 1,000 has been a record. So last year, I think we were
10: 1,100-ish.
9: That is amazing. Yeah.
8: We just keep hitting. We keep hitting more. So,
9: well, it's a good idea to go and get that out of the way, and then you can go have your turkey dinner and not feel bad about going and getting that second helping of mashed potatoes.
8: Exactly. Right? And you know what? This is a very flat course. So if you're a first time runner, this is the perfect one for you to choose as your first run for your first 5K, because it's a very flat course. It's very fun, very family friendly. So if you want to bring your dog, you want to bring your stroller, you want to bring, you know, the entire family, you want to bring grandma and grandpa, this is the race for you.
9: You can bring pets. I forgot you can bring pets.
8: Absolutely.
9: Yes. And people always dress up, which is always so fun to watch.
8: Yes. It's a lot of fun. There's a lot of good things happening. People are happy. I mean, it's Thanksgiving Day.
9: Yeah, it's Thanksgiving Day. What cannot? How can you not be happy?
8: Exactly.
9: You're going to go eat so much great food.
8: Yeah. We'll put our display out too. I had somebody come and say, like, can I see what the shirt looks like this year? I was like, I haven't revealed that yet,
9: but
8: I will show you only. So he knows who he is, and he cannot show that to anyone else. But
9: do you design the shirts, Kathy?
8: I have designed the shirts probably the last, 20 years maybe.
9: You do such a phenomenal, you cannot let go of her, because she does such a great job on our social media. Like, whenever I'm looking at it or looking at your brochures or your guides that you have
8: the
9: here.
8: Program guide.
9: Yeah. It is so.
10: ChatGPT has nothing on Kathleen.
9: No, I'm serious. I'm like, Kathleen does such a phenomenal job. kudos to you.
11: Well, thank you. I feel like I need to retire, though, because Publisher is sadly going away. And
0: I know. I am very sad.
9: So funny.
11: I know. Yeah. I know.
9: Everyone's talking about that.
11: Canva is my friend now. So
9: yes. If you need help, I've been teaching everyone at the station, so call me, girl.
10: If you want to mourn Publisher, you know, there's some friends at the Y who might want to do that, too.
11: Who I'll be meeting later.
0: I'll be there.
11: To mourn
9: you
11: Publisher.
9: And Mandy. Mandy just came in. She's like, I need you to go over something with me before tomorrow. Oh my gosh. Let's talk about Junior Cavs. It's a program you guys started not that long ago, and you're continuing it this year as well.
11: Yeah, absolutely. We were excited. Megan actually, I think, gave us the idea of bringing Junior Cavs to the Y when she came from Canton down to Dover, which we were excited about that. So Junior Cavs is going to start again. The season runs starting in November. So it's November and December, and you'll have your basketball fix in before the Christmas season comes. But we're also doing Cavalittles. So Cavalittles is our age 3 to 5, and then Junior Cavs is K1 through 2 and 3.
9: And talk about the relationship with the Cavs organization, how that kind of transcends into the YMCA.
11: So the Cavalittles program, they actually run that, and it's a lot of fun. The kids get two free tickets to a Cavs game.
9: Yeah, that's so cool.
11: And then they also get a co-branded t-shirt from the Cavs and the Y. But the Junior Cavs, they actually get a reversible jersey, and they also get two tickets. And so
0: cool.
11: It's just a really fun way for kids in our area to really see the pros and be like, they can go up there and have a really good time. Because, you know, they don't always get to do that from way down here.
9: Right. And that gives them an opportunity to, because those tickets are expensive. And if you're getting two free tickets, that gives them an opportunity to go and see that firsthand. And that's just so exciting.
11: It's very fun. It's a cool program, and we're super glad they're willing to come this far, you know, to hang out with us for a day with Junior Cavs and then for the Cavalittles program. Mm-hmm.
9: Now, talking about fun programs, you guys do a lot of stuff with the homeschool kids here in Tuscarawas County. And I think sometimes they get overlooked because we're always talking about our public schools. Let's talk about the homeschool kids and what the YMCA does for them.
11: You know, nicely enough, we have a great homeschool group we have for a long time. They meet with us on Thursdays. And so over the years, we've done a lot of different things with them. Swim lesson has always been a highlight for homeschool parents to bring the kids in. And they can come in as a family, come in as, you know, a wide age grade of groups, all kinds of different skill levels, and be able to do their swim lessons, right? But over the years, we used to have a gym class for kids. We now have added art. In that program, are offering music discovery for homeschool kids with Laura Barquette. And that has really just kind of blossomed through. Now, those two art programs and music, we also offer that for 6 months to preschool age. So before they get into the homeschool group, they can actually start with Messy Hands and music play. So.
9: Now, if somebody is listening and they are brand new to homeschooling, mm-hmm. and they're not yet a member of the Y, what can they do to get involved in this program?
11: They can come right over and get started. They are the programs are offered for members of the Y, but also for the community.
9: Oh, good.
11: Most of our programming is like that. There's very little that you can't do. Competitive teams. You have to be a Y member to represent the Y in a competitive league. You have to be a member. But all the rest of the stuff that we do, we offer to the community.
9: That's amazing. So. Great community partner.
11: Absolutely.
9: How have you guys opened? I didn't even prep you with this question, but have you guys opened up at the Tuskegee Valley area yet?
10: No, not yet.
9: How's that going?
10: It's going great. It's just the actual space is almost completely done as far as construction goes.
9: Yeah.
10: But we will have to wait on the fitness equipment to arrive. There's always a lead time on the equipment. And so we already had not planned on opening until next year. And we're in that same time frame still.
9: Do you think the residents of that area are just so stinking excited to have you guys down there?
10: Yes.
11: We hope
10: lots
11: so.
10: Lots of questions. Yes. we're ready. We've gotten a lot of questions. A lot of people are very excited because there's not a lot of those types of opportunities around there. So
9: right.
10: Definitely looking forward to it.
9: That's amazing. So for those that don't know, the old Tuskegee Valley High School has been kind of transformed into like a community center.
10: Yeah.
9: And the Tuscarawas County YMCA will now have a space there, which is so wonderful for those community members. So,
10: yes.
9: Well, mm-hmm. I'll be looking forward to that grand opening, and hopefully you'll be in to talk about it with us because that'll be so fun.
10: Yeah, absolutely.
11: Yeah.
9: And then let's talk about Parents' Night Out. You want to talk about Parents' Night?
11: Well, we've got a couple of great special events coming up for people. So October 9th is Nerf Wars back at the Y. We love that. Yeah, we have such a good
9: before?
11: Time.
10: Oh, yeah.
12: That sounds like a
11: popular
12: fun.
11: One.
10: Absolutely.
11: You can come.
9: Yeah. Is there an age limit?
10: Just bring your goggles.
11: You know what? Percy and Sharon.
12: Yeah, goggles.
11: Percy and Sharon.

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1: Your goggles.
2: Oh, yeah. Lots of, if you have Nerf guns at home, you know this, that you have to wear goggles because you will be shot somewhere in the face or the head by your children.
1: We're going to have a Halloween family fun night on Thursday, October 29th. And then we've got a parents' night out coming up in December. You already missed the one that was in October or in September, but we have one coming up in December again on a Friday night, December 11th. So
3: that's a good one for like getting Christmas stuff done, like going and getting your Christmas wrapping done.
1: Our new program guide is out online. So if you go to our website, you can just click the program guide. It's fall 2 and you'll get all that information. All those classes are going to start October 26th. But I do want to highlight out our childcare program for snow day, school day off and snow days.
3: That's coming up.
1: I'm sorry. I said the word snow. But hey, you want to get your kids registered for those. So that when those things come on the spur of the moment, or you forgot to look at the school calendar and there's a day off, that you've got somewhere to bring your kids.
3: So with the snow day program, do you have to be a Y member? How does that work?
1: Nope. There are prices for members and for the community, just like in all our other programs. And but you do need to be registered. Like you need to have all that paperwork
3: beforehand.
1: Signed. And yep, we are big on safety at the Y. So you got to have all that stuff ready to go.
3: That's good, though. Yeah. And that's such a good thing for parents, because those snow days, they creep up on you and you don't really realize that, oh, hey, I don't have anywhere for you to go tomorrow. Yeah. Morning.
1: Or, Monday, Dover had off, and we had the kids in from the Dover school system. So,
3: oh, yes.
1: Yeah, for school day off.
3: Mm-hmm. Very good.
4: Those days will be here way too soon.
3: I know. Yeah, right? I know we don't want to talk about snow, but it's good to know that now.
4: Absolutely.
1: Yeah, you got to pre-plan for all these things.
2: Absolutely.
3: You guys, thank you so much for coming in. So many fun things happening at the Tuscarawas County YMCA. To get signed up for the Turkey Trot, Kathleen, where's the best place to do that?
1: It's online registration only. 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You can just click that. It'll take you right to registration. But if you're seeing our flyers out there, there's a QR code on there as well.
3: So. And when you're looking at the flyers, think about Kathleen, because she did a great job.
4: your artwork is fantastic.
1: Ah, thanks. Thanks. I appreciate that.
3: Thank you, ladies, so much. Thank you. We can have a morning session over Publisher out in the front lobby.
1: Okay. Yes. Absolutely. Oh, my goodness. Yes. So sad. So
3: thank
1: sad.
3: Thank you.
4: Start doing your stretches for the Turkey Trot coming up on Thanksgiving. For more information, you can go to their website, tuskymca.org. Ladies, thank you so much for coming back in.
1: Thank you. It's always great to be here.
4: Have a fantastic day. It is 9 o'clock. It's time for AP News. We'll be back with Jamie's News, weather, and more here on the WJER Morning Show.
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7: AP News, I'm Marcela Sanchez. Before the Senate Judiciary Committee, former special counsel Jack Smith defended his prosecutions of President Trump and his investigative tactics. The AP's Ed Donahue has more.
8: I think anybody who has worked with me and knows me during the course of my career knows that I would not let politics play a role.
9: The president was accused of conspiring to overturn the results of the 2020 race and of hoarding classified documents at his Mar-a-Lago estate in Florida. Both were abandoned after the president's 2024 election win.
8: Our investigation developed proof beyond a reasonable doubt that President Trump engaged in serious crimes against our nation.
9: Smith faced bitingly personal criticism from Republicans. Louisiana's John Kennedy grew exasperated as he pressed Smith on whether the Biden White House instructed the Justice Department to prosecute Trump. Smith said it was his decision.
10: You make me want to throw up in my mouth.
9: I'm Ed Donahue.
7: Trump says that he and a large group of leaders of artificial intelligence companies have signed a voluntary accord that will include internal and external reviews of the technology. Trump is promising that his government would not limit the development of AI, even as top executives of AI firms that have called for delays gathered in Washington yesterday. The U.S. military says it's completed the withdrawal of its troops from Iraq, ending a 12-year mission to fight the Islamic State group. Pentagon spokesperson Sean Parnell says U.S. troops and equipment had completed an orderly departure from the last airbase where they had been present in northern Iraq. Tennessee is preparing to put

0: to death Krista Gayle Pike, now 50 years old, for a 1995 murder she committed at age 18. If carried out, it would be the state's first execution of a woman in at least 200 years. This is AP News. An important voting bloc for Republicans say the administration's Make America Healthy Again is not doing much. AP correspondent Donna Warder reports.
1: In a national survey by the Associated Press and KFF of more than 2,000 registered voters in rural areas, about 80% say that President Donald Trump's Make America Healthy Again, MAHA, has had either a negative effect or no impact at all on the health of people where they live. Rural voters are an important voting bloc for Trump and fellow Republicans, but some of those voters say they're getting a mixed message from the administration. One Iowa farmer, a Democrat, says the cancer rate in her state is rising, and she says the return of measles and polio scares her. And nearly half of rural voters in the survey say their communities don't have enough health care providers. I'm Donna Warder.
0: And I'm Marcela Sanchez, AP News.
2: Thank you, Marcela. It is 3 minutes after 9 o'clock. It's 56 degrees here in the Tuscarawas Valley. Good morning, everybody. It is a Wednesday morning. This is the WJER Morning Show. Tom Reed here with my partner, Michelle Spring. And joining us here in the studio with our news is Mr. Jamie Hambaugh. Good morning, Jamie.
3: Yeah, Tom, thank you, and good morning. Yeah, so on the way here, more about what the state legislators, lawmakers, what they could be doing here to help out drivers with the possibility of this gas tax holiday, as both chambers will be voting on possible legislation today. But we'll get to the latest from that, comments from the governor on that, and also a visit the Bengals great Anthony Munoz. He had delivered a message to a Strasburg High School students. He paid a visit there recently, and we'll hear about that. We have those stories and others. They're coming up. Tom, back to you then, and you know, what's going on with the weather?
2: Well, Jamie, after a foggy start to our Wednesday, we're seeing partly sunny skies right now. It's going to be a nice day with a high in the upper 70s, even warmer tomorrow, but some changes coming. I'll give you all the details in the forecast coming up. 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
3: WJER News Time is 9:05, and we have 58 degrees right now. Well, Ohio lawmakers are weighing a gas tax holiday as they look for ways to bring down prices at the pump. Companion bills were introduced Monday, and both the House and Senate plan to take up that proposal today for a 90-day suspension of the state gas tax. Governor Mike DeWine says that legislators want to get involved. Now, if the tax is temporarily lifted, drivers would save 38.5 cents per gallon on gasoline and 47 cents on diesel. DeWine says the break could help Ohioans who spend a lot of time on the road.
5: Maybe both parents are working, one driving one way, one driving the other way. I mean, this is a lot of money. So my heart goes out to everybody who's in that situation. And so we're legislatures working on that. We'll see what they come up with.
3: State leaders estimate that the average driver would save just over $80 during the 90-day holiday, while Ohio would lose $640 to $700 million in revenue that would have funded transportation projects. Again, both chambers are set to vote today. Well, a visit from Pro Football Hall of Famer Anthony Munoz is giving Strasburg High School students a real-time lesson in character and goal setting. Now, Superintendent Vince Lindsay says Munoz, the longtime Cincinnati Bengal, visited the school Friday as part of the Kempthorne Pro Football Hall of Fame Values for Life program, which is an important piece of the district's focus on student leadership. The Hall of Famer also spoke to students about perseverance and making good choices. Lindsay says the students were locked in throughout the presentation, connecting with Munoz's stories about his playing days, his family, and the importance of focusing on the process rather than the end result.
6: When you put a lot of students in a space and have them listen to a speaker could be interesting, but our students were engaged. They were very respectful, very attentive, and it really related to all of them.
3: Now, the superintendent says that Strasburg's developed a strong relationship with the Pro Football Hall of Fame and hopes to continue bringing programs like this to the school in the future. Two Northwest Ohio Rotarians are preparing for a nearly 1,800-mile journey to help children in Mexico. Tim Miller with ONN affiliate WTOL-TV reports.
7: Andy Bone and Randy Box are delivering a minibus from Fostoria to El Paso, Texas. The vehicle will eventually be brought to the Chihuahua region of Mexico to be used to transport children with special needs to school and doctor's appointments. Bone says it's the Rotary motto, service above self, that motivated him to make the trip.
8: We would not want this to go astray and the children not get the services.
7: The two men plan to leave this Saturday and return next Tuesday.
3: Yeah, the new Philadelphia Fire Department earned Ohio's 2026 EMS Star of Life Award for saving a crash victim's life in August of last year. New Philadelphia Mayor Joel Day presented the Ohio Department of Public Safety commendations to 8 firefighters along with the Cleveland Clinic Hospital Run of the Year Award. Day explained the harrowing situation that led to the dramatic rescue of 24-year-old service technician Travis Brown, who was hit by a car when changing a tire along US 250 in New Philadelphia. Now, Fire Chief Jim Parrish credited his crew and the support of the administration, along with the modern training and equipment. And he says that the positive outcome with Brown present at Monday City Council meeting would not have been likely 10 to 20 years ago.
9: A situation nothing less than miraculous. To have an open head injury like that, those traumatic injuries, and be able to survive that. Strictly an example of teamwork.
3: Yeah, the honored firefighters include Chief Parrish, Assistant Fire Chief Matt Tharp, Captain Wes Tuckey, Lieutenant Ryan Murphy, and firefighter paramedics Kyle Rowland, Zachary Adams, Timothy Hawkins, and Lucas Hagen. And that's a look at news for this hour. Coming up, it's that forecast for WJER News. I'm Jamie Hambaugh.
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2: Partly sunny skies forecast for our Wednesday. Today, we see a high of 77 degrees. Overnight, mostly cloudy, 63 for our low. A sunny day tomorrow, warmer with a high of 81. But we have some showers coming in on Friday with a high 71. Sun again out on Saturday, a little cooler though with a high only in the upper 60s. Right now, sunny. We're on our way to the 80s, but it's currently 57 degrees. 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Coming up tomorrow night, the Browns and Steelers are both 2-1, and the Steelers come to Cleveland to take on the Browns. We'll have that game Thursday Night Football here on WJER. The pregame begins at 6:30 and an 8:15 kickoff. And then on Friday, it's a Domino's Football Friday. More high school football coming your way. The Quakers take on Madison Comprehensive on Friday. That game is on the radio and online. And then Worcester comes to town to take on the Crimson Tornadoes. That is an audio cast over on the Big Z Sports YouTube channel. And finally, the Buckeyes are on the air. A later game for them this week. It is a 1 o'clock start, a 3:30 kickoff as they travel to Iowa to take on the Hawkeyes this weekend on Saturday. All kinds of football action for you coming your way here this weekend on WJER. Well, good morning, everybody. This is the WJER Morning Show. 12 minutes after 9 o'clock, thanks to our friends from the Tuscarawas County YMCA for coming in to tell us about all the great things happening over there. That turkey trot coming up on Thanksgiving.
11: Love it. Oh, okay.
2: Yeah.
11: Hi.
2: Well, yeah, you're on that mic.
11: Welcome.
2: Yeah. Yeah, I never thought about that. If you're out running, you're running through the neighborhoods and you're smelling all of that turkey.
11: That'd be so delightful.
2: I would
11: sign me up.
2: Well, you know what? I wouldn't make it. I'd have to stop and like, can I have some turkey?
11: Oh Lord.
2: Yeah, I'm hungry. I'm running a 5K. Next house. The stuffing smells delicious. Can I have a bite?
11: Ew.
2: That'd be me.
11: No one's asking for stuffing.
2: Why? You don't like stuffing.
11: No.
2: What is wrong
11: girl.
2: With you?
11: I am normal.
2: Normal. Well, if you look at all these, I'm sure we'll be doing these as we get closer to Thanksgiving. But stuffing is always the number one sign.
11: No, it's not. It's mashed potatoes all day, every day.
2: I don't know. I don't know about that one.
11: It is always mashed potatoes.
2: Mashed potatoes. Yeah, I don't know.
11: Totes.
2: Okay. How do we get into a stuffing mashed potato debate here?
11: If you had to pick between stuffing and mashed potatoes, you would pick stuffing?
2: Every day. And twice on Sunday.
11: Yeah. You would pick stuffing over mashed potatoes?
2: Yes, I would pick
11: stuffing.
2: I'm doing
11: a survey.
2: Okay.
11: I'm putting it up on.
2: Oh, God, here we go again. And
11: last time we did this, you had 81 comments that were saying.
2: I don't know. I think I'm going to have more people on my side this time.
11: Stuffing versus mashed potatoes?
2: Stuffing versus mashed potatoes, yeah.
11: That's it. We're doing
2: There's nothing better than some stuffing.
11: No way. So. I don't believe it. No way, Jose.
2: Oh, no. I disagree. I disagree. We'll weigh in. Come on, folks. You got to come out on my side this time.
11: We will talk
2: Turn
11: about it.
2: Turn on your heat. Put the stuffing in the oven and just enjoy your Thanksgiving.
11: We have a revolving door here.
2: We do.
11: I kind of love
2: Mandy,
11: it.
2: Mandy, do you like, would you rather have stuffing or mashed potatoes?
12: Mashed potatoes.
2: Oh, for goodness sake.
12: Oh, my God. You couldn't turn your mic off for a second, but yes. Mashed potatoes all the way.
2: Okay.
11: I told
2: you. All right. Well.
12: Okay. But stuffing.
2: Yeah.
12: Stuffing and dressing are different, correct?
2: Yeah. Well, technically, yes, but I'm talking dressing.
12: You're talking dressing,
2: dressing,
12: not stuffing.
2: No, I don't put anything in the turkey. It takes longer to cook.
12: Right, okay.
2: Yeah. Yeah. What?
12: Let's just have mashed potatoes. Let's put the dressing
2: Why
12: on top.
2: Why don't you put your mashed potatoes
12: and
2: in the turkey and let them cook? Have some green bean casserole there, Michelle.
13: Oh,
2: yeah.
13: I can do that, too.
2: Oh, I'm surprised you like that.
13: I love green bean casserole.
2: Okay. You know, it's only September 30th, and we're having Thanksgiving discussions today.
11: Okay, we have a guest. We should go get her.
2: I know. We do have a guest coming in.
11: Carrie says stuffing.
2: Stuffing. Thank you, Carrie.
11: Carrie, you don't count.
2: I appreciate that. Yes, she does. We have a guest coming in. A great event coming up this weekend to support cancer patients and celebrate survivors. The Union Hospital Radiation Oncology Center team is hosting its first ever cancer walk. That is coming up on Sunday at 10 a.m. over at Kent State Tuscarawas. We are sponsoring that, and it's such a good cause. Come out and support that as part of Paint Tusk Pink. Of course, October is Breast Cancer Awareness Month, and that starts tomorrow. So we'll have a guest from Union Hospital coming in here momentarily here on the WJER Morning Show.
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0: There's Mariah Carey on the 90s at 9 here on the WJER Morning Show. It is 9:22 back here on the WJER Morning Show, and coming up this weekend on Sunday, a great event as part of Paint Tusk Pink. The Union Hospital Radiation Oncology Center team is hosting its first ever Cancer Walk. That's going to be over at Kent State Tuscarawas. And joining us here in the studio is radiation therapist from Union Hospital, Brooke Shepler. Brooke, welcome into the show.
1: Hi, thanks for having me.
2: Good morning. Okay, let's talk about, you've been working at Cleveland Clinic for about 3 years now. You work in the oncology center, is that correct?
1: Yeah, so our facility is just radiation oncology specifically. So we have the other part that's hematology across from us. They're just not directly affiliated, but we work together.
2: So for those that are listening and they don't necessarily know what that means, can you kind of talk to us about the patients that you see?
1: Yeah, so usually patients are referred to us from hematology. They come to us for radiation specifically. Patients are with us from anywhere from a week to 6 weeks, 7 weeks sometimes. So we see them Monday through Friday, and it's really for patients that their diagnosis prohibits radiation or it's for pain relief purposes.
2: Okay. Yeah. And you guys are collaborating with Paint Tusk Pink, and you're doing this walk to benefit your patients. And talk to us about how that's going to benefit them.
1: So our cancer center has been open for about a year now. Last year, we saw the huge benefit of Paint Tusk Pink in the area. So we didn't want to take away from the benefits that they were promoting, like early detection and things like that. So we wanted to piggyback off of it. So our walk is directly taking all of our proceeds to our patients. So that financial strain that sometimes the diagnosis can put on families, the patients themselves, time off work, things like that, all of our money is going directly towards them for transportation, medication, things like pre-made meals, things that's really just going to help alleviate that stress
2: and benefit them in a way that probably they didn't think that they would need at that time. Well, that's fantastic. Yeah. And you, who did you and another coworker of yours, did you come up with this idea?
1: So another coworker of mine, Rachel Patterson, she's our lead radiation therapist. We used to work at Mercy, and they have an annual breast cancer walk. So we saw kind of that idea from there, but we thought, we have so many other patients that's just not breast cancer. So why don't we piggyback off of the biggest month of cancer detection, which is October for breast cancer. So her and I kind of thought, let's make this walk a thing and help the patients in the area. So that's kind of how we got the idea.
2: Good for you guys. Yeah. That's amazing. And I think this is really going to help benefit cancer patients in our area.
1: Oh, for sure.
2: So talking about this walk, it is this Sunday. It's at Kent State University. Tell us, how do we get registered? What all do we need to do?
1: So we have a Facebook post going out, and our QR code link is on there as well. You can also register at the event for $10. Our t-shirts have closed, but if you want a t-shirt, next year will always be available. You can scan the QR code link or just go to the website. It's a ticketing module. You can get your ticket there, sign up. We're also recognizing past survivors, so you also receive a flower at the walk as well to kind of recognize that. The walk starts at 10 a.m. We'll start with a speech, kind of explain the early detection, give some information about our equipment, and then we'll start with the walk after.
2: And when you're talking about early detection at your walk, is it necessarily just for breast cancer, or is it for all cancers?
1: For all cancer, it's really important. We're always taught to do preventative measures. So specifically breast cancer, you know, they talk about mammograms. Colon cancer is a rising cancer in younger generations. So they're also moving up the colonoscopies to an earlier age. So I think it's important to talk about that.
2: Very good. Yeah. Yes, absolutely. Anything you can do to kind of get ahead of yourself and game and all of that stuff. Brooke, thank you so much. Is there anything else that we need to know about this walk? Is there, you said people are going to get flowers for survivors.
1: Yep. The only other thing about the walk is we do have a couple options. We have a half mile walk and a mile walk. People are always welcome to walk more if they want. We kind of wanted to give the option for people who maybe are just finishing treatment or don't have the stamina to do the walk but still want to show up. You're also welcome to just show up and support. You don't have to walk. We do have a couple businesses too that were gracious enough to donate some door prizes, so we'll be announcing those as well. But other than that, we just hope to see you on Sunday and support the cause.
2: Very good. Thank you so much. Paint Tusk Pink, I can't believe it's already October. Tomorrow is October, right?
0: It is tomorrow, yes.
2: Yeah, I forgot.
0: And Brooke is a mashed potatoes kind of gal, but that's okay.
2: You did, yes. That's okay. That's my
1: not
2: girl.
1: Sorry.
2: I had to ask her whenever we should walk back. Yeah. I was like, thanks, girl. Paint Tusk Pink, it's a huge initiative here in Tuscarawas County, and kind of collaborating on that is their oncology center, Radiation Oncology Center, and like she said, all of the proceeds will benefit those patients and help them with, you know, gas cards. Gas cards is a big one because you don't realize how often, some of those people are driving every single day to go get that treatment. And that will be such a relief.
1: Especially with Cleveland Clinic, we are the most south in the market, and we still have people from Cambridge or even south of that coming to our center. So that's a long drive every single day.
2: Yeah.
1: And some people really just can't afford it. And we don't want that to be their decision to not get treatment. So in any way that we can help relieve the stress, we're going to try.
2: Trying to break down those barriers. Mm-hmm. That's amazing. You can support the event by going to their walk on Sunday, October 4th at 10 a.m. at the Kent State University Tuscarawas campus. Brooke, thank you so much for coming. Don't forget to register. You can do that. You said it's going around online?
1: Yes, it's on Facebook posted as well. We also, if you call our number, we can give you the link as well. It's right behind the hospital we're located.
2: What's the phone number? Do you know?
1: I don't have it on hand here. But
2: okay, great.
0: You can also go to their website.
1: Yeah. Google it.
0: The website is give.ccf.org/painttuskpinkwalk.
2: Mm-hmm. Perfect.
0: Yeah, so that you can register there. And it's a great cause, Sunday at 10 a.m. at KSU.
2: Mm-hmm. Thank you so much.
1: Yeah, thanks for having me.
0: Thank you, Brooke. Have a wonderful afternoon.
1: You too.
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0: 9:31 and 58 degrees here in the Tuscarawas Valley. It's time now for news headlines. Jamie, what's happening today?
6: Yeah, Tom, thanks. Now, once again, a visit from Pro Football Hall of Famer Anthony Munoz is giving Strasburg High School students a real-time lesson in character and goal setting. Superintendent Vince Lindsay says Munoz, the longtime Cincinnati Bengal, visited the school Friday as part of the Kempthorne Pro Football Hall of Fame Values for Life program, which he calls an important piece of the district's focus on student leadership. The Hall of Famer also spoke to the students about perseverance and making good choices. And the new Philadelphia Fire Department earned Ohio's 2026 EMS Star of Life Award for saving a crash victim's life in August of last year. And New Philadelphia Mayor Joel Day presented the Ohio Department of Public Safety accommodations to 8 firefighters, along with the Cleveland Clinic Hospital Run of the Year Award. Day explained the harrowing situation that led to the dramatic rescue of 24-year-old service technician Travis Brown, who was hit by a car when changing a tire along US 250 in New Philadelphia. Now, Fire Chief Jim Parrish credited his crew and the support of the administration, along with modern training and equipment. And he was saying that the positive outcome with Brown present at that city council meeting would not have been likely 10 to 20 years ago. Now, the U.S. economy grew at a solid 2.2% pace from April through June as consumer spending and business investment came in strong. Growth in gross domestic products, the nation's output of goods and services, decelerated slightly at a 2.5% pace from January through March. This according to the Commerce Department, today's report from them. And the second quarter growth number was an improvement on the department's previous estimate of 1.5%. Consumer spending, which accounts for about 70% of U.S. economic activity, increased at a healthy 3.8% annual pace, up from 0.7% in the January through March period. And that forecast is on the way. We'll hear about that. For WJER News, I'm Jamie Hambaugh.
0: Thank you, Jamie. A nice day in store for us. We have partly sunny skies forecast with a high of 77. Overnight, mostly cloudy, a low dropping to 63. Mostly sunny tomorrow, warmer with a high of 81. And then on Friday, some changes coming, some showers in the valley with a high only in the low 70s. Right now in the valley, we have partly sunny skies and 58 degrees. 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

0: Dave Matthews Band, those ants are marching around the most delicious bowl of stuffing you can ever imagine on your Thanksgiving table.
1: Are you turning my mic off on purpose?
0: Yes.
1: So rude.
0: See,
1: I am. Listen, the smell of stuffing makes me want to.
0: Well, not everybody feels that way.
1: Oh.
0: We've had some people weigh in.
1: Okay, well, we are 4-3 here.
0: Okay, well, it's not a competition.
1: Oh, it is always a competition. I'm putting it out to the people tomorrow.
0: Okay, you do that. Thank you to Jim Boos for coming to mind.
1: Okay, well, no, listen, Jim, I think, is a little crabby today. He's been very grumpy.
0: Crabby?
1: Yeah, he's a little crabby today. He's got a lot of complaints.
0: He's just speaking the truth.
1: Well, I do appreciate the travel.
0: He made a good argument for
1: never
0: both.
1: Reclining your seat. I understand that.
0: No. For he said that both mashed potatoes and stuffing are underrepresented.
1: First thing he was complaining about.
0: Oh, no. I mean, that's not a complaint. I mean, if you know you got long legs, you don't want someone's
1: of course
0: seat on your knees.
1: I do have to say, Jan McInturf, he weighed in on our stuffing and mashed potatoes battle, and he said, Michelle, I like stuffing. I said, listen, Jan, I thought you were on my team. And he said,
0: thanks, Jan.
1: He was just being honest.
0: And well, that's all we're asking for is honesty.
1: He'll be in tomorrow, and we can razz him a little bit more about that, because, come on now. My favorite thing that has been said, though, is from Amy Smith.
0: That actually was really good.
1: Mashed potatoes is the ice cream of food. Amen, Sister Susie. It is.
0: I don't
1: so
0: disagree
1: delish.
0: With that.
1: So delish. Anyways, why are we talking about Thanksgiving foods?
0: It's September the 3rd. It all came down to the fact that I said if I was in the turkey trot, I'd be knocking on people's doors. Can I have some turkey?
1: Oh, yeah. That's
0: Do you have
1: what
0: any stuffing? Uh-huh. And you made a face. And that went from there. As it often does.
1: Oh, my gosh. Yes, because if that's the last thing that I would be asking for if I was going to go to, like, if I was walking down a sidewalk during Thanksgiving Day and I smelled something, I'm not smelling stuffing or dressing. I'm smelling turkey, right?
0: You're probably smelling a conglomeration of all the foods that are cooking so
1: and
0: wonderfully
1: I'm
0: on the stove.
1: And if I'm walking in and I see a delicious turkey, I'm like, girl, give me a piece of that turkey. You know what I really want this year? I want a deep fried turkey.
0: Those are good.
1: I know. I've only had it once.
0: Those are very good.
1: And I've heard that it's delicious.
0: Here's a tip, though. If you if you're going to deep fry turkey, make sure it's thawed first. It can be a bomb if you put a frozen turkey in hot oil. It can explode.
1: Oh, for real?
0: Yes. Yeah, for real. So,
1: gosh.
0: But they are delicious. Okay. I have to say they're good on the inside. They're nice and crispy on the out. So,
1: that
0: sounds good.
1: Doesn't it?
0: Yeah.
1: Yes. Look at us talking about Thanksgiving foods.
0: Yeah.
1: Heavens to Betsy.
0: Happy last day of September, everybody.
1: I know. Isn't that so crazy? What's happening to us?
0: No, we're just being proactive.
1: Oh, geez.
0: In September, in the week of Thanksgiving, we'll be talking about Valentine's Day.
1: No,
0: what's your
1: not.
0: Favorite Valentine's candy?
1: Nothing. Not a thing.
0: Me neither.
1: Nada. Oh, anywho. All right. Well, it's been a fab morning. Hey, if anyone's listening today, I want to give a quick shout out because this is the last day I'll ever be able to do this. I want to say congratulations to our friends over at Yagi's Cheese
0: Indeed.
1: House. Today is the very last day that that beautiful building on Stone Creek Road will be called Yagi's. And I just want to thank them for everything that they have done for the Tuscarawas Valley over 102 years of, supporting locals, giving cheese and all the good things that they have done. I'm sure they've catered thousands of parties and they have shipped cheese and trail across the nation for people and just a true gem and an icon of the Tuscarawas Valley. And so I just want to congratulate Dave and Coke Yagi on an incredible run. Super happy for them to be able to retire and finally enjoy life. for what it is worth.
0: Stomp out at Yagi's today and just give them
1: your
0: regards.
1: They're probably going to be so busy
0: today. I'm sure they're going to be slammed. But it's your last chance to get some delicious cheese.
1: That's right.
0: Yeah.
1: I asked them the other day, I said, what's your favorite cheese of all time? They both said Swiss.
0: Oh, of course. Yeah. The best Swiss ever.
1: Baby Swiss, it's delish.
0: Yeah.
1: What's your favorite cheese?
0: They're Swiss. They're like sharp Swiss. Is good.
1: Sharp, yeah, yeah. Like baby Swiss.
0: Yeah, baby Swiss is good too.
1: I also love a good Colby cheese. Oof.
0: I'm still trying to figure out the whole cheese eating contest thing where the guy holds it in his hand and then swallows it whole. That
1: for the love
0: we
1: of all
0: we talked about holy. Yesterday. I'm
1: yeah.
0: like, yikes!
1: And I want to
0: savor my cheese and the flavor, but right. you know, it's not much savoring
1: that's
0: in
1: Swiss
0: a cheese
1: festival. Yeah, yeah that, people are crazy.
0: Yeah,
1: but there's and that's gross.
0: Not much savoring in a cheese eating contest.
1: No. And are they taking like laxatives prior to this? Because you're going to be clogged for a couple days.
0: Well, perhaps you can venture out to Sugar Creek this weekend
1: and ask
0: this might gentleman.
1: Have to travel around with him for a couple days, see how everything comes out.
0: Everything, yeah. Or if it does at all.
1: I'm kidding. Goodbye.
0: My goodness. Well, on that note, have some cheese, have some stuffing. Or mashed potatoes, if you're so inclined. Thanks to our guests from the YMCA this morning and to our guest from Union Hospital. Remember, the walk is coming up on Sunday at Kent State Tuscarawas.
1: People are just razzing me up. It's so funny. You are not smelling mashed potatoes.
0: Probably not.
1: Maybe I'm smelling the gravy. That was another good question that Carrie asked me. Am I a gravy gal? Do I like a little bit of gravy, a lot of gravy? What is the sitch there? I am not a gravy person. You know what I put on my mashed potatoes?
0: Ranch dressing.
1: Noodles.
0: Noodles?
1: Yes!
0: Just when I thought you couldn't get any weirder.
1: Have you
0: you're putting
1: been to
0: noodles.
1: Amish country? Like,
0: yeah, but they're putting gravy on there. You know,
1: no.
0: Your noodles are on the side.
1: No, you got to do the mashed potatoes, make a little bit of a hole, kind of like a volcano. Put put your noodles in the middle and then just work it around.
0: So it's carbs, carbs, and more carbs.
1: Beyond. Yeah, it's okay. Delicious.
0: Yeah, that would be really good with some gravy on it.
1: I'm okay without.
0: Yeah. More on this Thanksgiving debate coming up throughout the fall here on the WJR.
1: Well, Jan McIntyre will be with us tomorrow, and hopefully he'll want to weigh in with us.
0: I'm sure he will.
1: Yes.
0: Thanks for coming to my rescue,
1: my
0: Jan and Jim and everybody today. That's going to do it for us here on the non-Thanksgiving edition of the WJER Morning Show. We will see you tomorrow at 6 a.m. Have a lovely day, Michelle.
1: You too.
0: Thank you. 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Taking a look at the pick three numbers in the Ohio Lottery from last night, 737. The pick four, 1340. And last night's Mega Millions, 10, 15, 16, 27, 64, and 23. 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
1: AP News, I'm Marcela Sanchez. New York Governor Kathy Hochul is calling for an investigation into Cornell University's handling of a 2024 gang rape allegation. This came after a woman alleged in a lawsuit that she was sexually assaulted by seven students at the Chi Phi fraternity house after being given alcohol and drugs. Hochul says she supports the Tompkins County District Attorney's decision to reopen the investigation, but has questions about Cornell's response and prevention systems. The university says it conducted its own investigation and issued sanctions. The Chi Phi chapter was closed in 2024. The Supreme Court is letting the Trump administration continue to deport people to countries other than their own, while the justices consider whether the policy is legal. For now, the order lifts an appeals court decision that found migrants must have a chance to object. A commercial plane traveling from Dubai in the United Arab Emirates to Israel has made an emergency landing in Saudi Arabia. AP correspondent Charles Ledesma reports this has prompted fears.
2: The unusual plane activity briefly raised concerns about a possible hijacking and prompted Israel to scramble warplanes. Israeli media, citing security officials, said the incident had stemmed from a feud between the plane's two pilots, and everybody on board was safe. The plane landed in Tabuk, a civilian and military base in Saudi Arabia. The Fly Dubai plane had transmitted an emergency alert around 2.5 hours after departing from Dubai. It had abruptly descended from 33,000 feet to 17,000 within a minute before making an erratic circle close to the Jordanian border and eventually landing about an hour later. I'm Charles de Ledesma.
1: U.S. futures are edging lower. Oil prices are now hovering between $90 and $100 per barrel. More stories at apnews.com. 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

0: AP Sports, I'm Mike Hempen. Cam Schlittler pitched a playoff gem as the Yankees beat the Red Sox 9-0 in game one of their wildcard series. Schlittler struck out 10 in 6 1/3 innings, allowing only 2 hits. Ben Rice hit a grand slam homer and drove in 6.
1: I remember getting a W versus the Red Sox. I mean, there's nothing better than that.
0: Other playoff scores, the White Sox beat the Astros 6-3. There were nearly 7,000 empty seats in Houston. The Padres shut out the Cubs 8-0. The Braves defeated the Phillies 5-3. WNBA playoffs, the Liberty beat the Lynx 87-71, becoming the first number 8 seed to eliminate a number 1 seed in the league's 30-year history. Caitlin Clark had 27 points, 15 assists, and 7 rebounds. The Fever defeated the Aces 99-89, evening that series at a game apiece. I'm Mike Hempen, AP Sports.
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3: This is Jamie Hamboff for WJER News. The service technician left bleeding from a head wound along the side of U.S. Route 250 last summer was at Monday's New Philadelphia City Council meeting to thank the firefighters who saved his life. Travis Brown was hit by a dump truck while changing a tire on August 12, 2025. While his recovery continues, he was there in person on Monday when the New Philadelphia Fire Department received the 2026 Ohio Star of Life Award for their efforts that day. His sister expressed the family's gratitude.
4: Yeah, it's still a long road, but without the life-saving measures that they've taken, you know, it's got the best outcome out of it. And I want to thank you and Zal. Thank you.
3: Mayor Joel Day presented the commendations to 8 members of the fire department, and he praised the firefighters and EMS for their calm, professional approach to stabilizing Brown and treating his head injury and compound leg fracture. Fire Chief Jim Parrish said that it was a team effort backed by modern training and equipment. Harrison County's Henry Law Farm, founded in 1846, now has its own Ohio historical marker. The nearly 280-acre farmstead sits on Reed Road near Tappan Lake, and a dedication ceremony was held over the weekend. The Law Reed Huss Farm Foundation maintains the property, and President and Chairman William Huss, also a family descendant, says the story begins with John Law, who left Northern Ireland in 1826 and settled in Ohio to raise livestock and crops. The farm's main history centers on John Quincy, J.Q. Law, who took over in 1869.
5: Largely, it is the story of Civil War to the Great Depression to World War II. Harrison County was a very prosperous county. It was the largest sheep producer in Ohio. It was the 6th largest county for sheep production in the country. Also major horse production, raised prize-winning Percheron horses.
3: 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And in sports and college football, number 5 Ohio State travels to face number 14 Iowa this weekend. Iowa's coming off that last second win over Michigan with that 16-yard touchdown pass to beat the Wolverines 20-19. Buckeyes coach Ryan Day expects Iowa to be coming into the game with a lot of confidence.
6: Yeah, I thought it was very typical of an Iowa win, you know, where they're very comfortable late in the game like that, you know, punting and playing field position and getting the ball back. But you got to give them a lot of credit to go down the field in a 2-minute drill was really impressive. And so this is a tough-minded group of players and coaches that, you know, you got to give them a lot of credit going on the road and winning like that.
3: And that'll be a 3:30 game this Saturday here on WJER Radio. And the forecast now, today partly sunny skies with a high of 77. Tonight, mostly cloudy, a low of 63. Thursday, partly sunny, a high of 80. Friday, showers, mainly after 8 a.m., and a high of 71. And that's a look at news for this hour. For WJER, I'm Jamie Hambaugh.

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2: 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You kind of put the challenge out to your running backs to run aggressively. Do you feel like, for the most part, they did that this past weekend?
3: Yeah, you said for the most part. I think there were definitely times where we try to stop the film when first contact is made. There were definitely arm tackles that we broke. There were plays that, you know, contact was made there at about 3 or 4 yards. Those turned to 8 or 9 yarders. Then there was a couple other ones that I thought could have been even bigger. You know, obviously we're all going to, you know, push each other and try to challenge each other. But yeah, I think that there was definitely some improvement in that area, certainly coming from the week before. But you know, when you play against Iowa here, this is going to be a different challenge. They do an unbelievable job of stopping the run. So there's going to be time. We got to do a great job up front of getting them to the second level. But sometimes you got to bring your own blocker against guys like this and getting our pads down. So I thought there was improvement there, but, you know, we always want more.
2: Okay, we'll have another comment in just a moment.
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2: Ryan, in talking about the run game, now that Julian Sain has shown the threat of running the football and doing it successfully, does that kind of open up some other things?
3: First off, you know, you can tell it energized our team because, you know, the quarterback's legs is an X factor. And whether it's extending with their eyes downfield or making a play on third down in the red area, those are really big opportunities. And so you're either, you know, gaining yards as a runner or you're allowing the receivers longer longer time to get open downfield. So either way, it's important. So we know he can do it. We've seen it. He has good quickness. I think he's looking for it more now, which is good. So, you know, we'll see how it plays into this game right here. But I know this, in this game right here on the road at Iowa, you know, we have to take care of the football. That's the most important thing. So he's got to play strong in the pocket more than anything in this game and play tough in this game, because going on a road to win at a place like this is going to take toughness.
2: Okay, this is the Ohio State Sports Network from Learfield.
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The WJER forecast for Dover, New Philadelphia, Newcomerstown, and all of the valley. Cloudy skies today. We could get some sunshine later on. Look for a high of 77. Tonight, cloudy skies, the overnight low dipping to 63. And looking ahead to Thursday, sunny and a high 81. Cloudy skies right now and 62 degrees in the valley at WJER with Lucas Graham.

0: Lucas Graham on WJER, the voice of the Valley. And don't forget, coming up this weekend, the New Philadelphia Lions with their Rose Days to raise money for the causes they support throughout the course of the year. Those Rose Days with the roses on sale from the Lions on the square in downtown New Philadelphia, Thursday, Friday, and Saturday, beginning at 11 a.m. both Thursday and Friday, and starting at 9 on Saturday. The cost, $25 per dozen. And again, the money raised from those sales goes to benefit the causes that the Lions in New Philly support throughout the course of the year. And coming up later on today, your chance to win a dozen of those roses. It's all from the New Philly Lions and WJER.
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0: 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All brought to you during this visit by Mech and Turf Realty on Tuscarawas Avenue in New Philly. When you're ready to make the call on buying or selling real estate in the valley, make the call to Mech and Turf Realty, 330-364-SOLD.

0: 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Don't forget, we've got Browns football coming up tomorrow night as the battle for the top spot solo style in the AFC North rolls your way as 2-1 Pittsburgh comes to 2-1 Cleveland. It's interesting because right now all those teams in the AFC North locked up with 2-1 marks. Coverage Thursday night beginning at 6:30 with the Browns Radio Network pregame show. 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
2: AP News, I'm Marcela Sanchez. Israeli Prime Minister Benjamin Netanyahu says Saudi Arabia has arrested the pilot of a Fly Dubai flight who stabbed another pilot and apparently tried to crash a plane full of Israelis. The commercial flight was traveling from the United Arab Emirates to Israel. The episode forced the aircraft to make an emergency landing in Saudi Arabia. Defense Secretary Pete Hegseth is planning to announce more cuts to the number of generals and admirals serving in the military. Hegseth plans to make the announcement in a speech to troops at the Marine Corps base Quantico in Virginia today. Pentagon officials say Hegseth will direct all the military services to double the 10% reduction he ordered last spring to the roughly 800 flag and general officer positions, making it a 20% total decrease to be completed by January of 2027. Inflation eased a bit in August as Americans spent more, but AP Washington correspondent Sagar Magani reports prices still remain high.
3: The government says consumer prices rose 3.4% last month compared with a year earlier, below the 3.7% economists predicted. But on a monthly basis, prices rose from July. Still, the boost in spending helped the economy grow at a solid 2.2% pace in the second quarter, slower than in the year's first 3 months, but faster than estimated.
4: We have the best economy we've ever had.
3: President Trump this week said inflation will be wiped out once the Iran war ends, but high prices remain on voters' minds as the midterms approach. The Conference Board's Consumer Confidence Index this month hit the lowest point in a dozen years. Sagar Magani, Washington.
2: Stocks and bonds are holding relatively steady. More stories at apnews.com. This is AP News. A high-profile sexual assault allegation at Cornell University is renewing debate over New York's consent laws.
5: A woman's allegation of gang rape involving seven Cornell fraternity members back in 2024 is bringing renewed criticism of a New York law that makes it more difficult to prosecute people who have taken advantage of others too intoxicated to consent to sex if they voluntarily drank or took drugs. The Tompkins County DA cites that law in defending his initial decision not to file criminal charges. In September, the woman filed a civil suit. The DA is now sending the case to a grand jury. New York is one of 19 states with rape or sexual assault laws that consider intoxicated victims to be mentally incapacitated only if they become drunk or were drugged without their knowledge or consent. That's according to research by the Associated Press and a report published in the Journal of the American Academy of Psychiatry and the Law. Julie Walker, New York.
2: And I'm Marcela Sanchez, AP News.

0: 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Our 11 o'clock update, a part of the Valley's best top and bottom of the hour news coverage. Coming up in 30 seconds, WJER News Director Jamie Hambaugh gets you up to date on what's happening here in the Valley from the Voice of the Valley.
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2: This is Jamie Hambaugh for WJER News. Strasburg High School students have had an opportunity to hear about leadership, character, and perseverance straight from a Pro Football Hall of Famer. Former Cincinnati Bengals offensive lineman Anthony Munoz recently visited the school as part of the Kempthorne Pro Football Hall of Fame Values for Life program. Superintendent Vince Lindsay says Munoz spoke to students in grades 9 through 12, drawing on his experiences in high school, college, and the NFL, as well as lessons he has learned throughout his life.
3: Kind of an icon, but he was humble. He was relatable. His message was impactful no matter what, your age or what position you're in. I think one thing that stood out is, he talked about never be satisfied with success. And that doesn't mean always chasing the next thing. It was always about growth.
2: Yeah, Lindsay says that the presentation wasn't really about football, but about setting goals, developing strong values, and working with others and continuing to grow. The Ohio legislature is considering the gas tax holiday proposal to help ease prices at the pump. Companion bills introduced Monday would suspend Ohio's gas tax for 90 days. Both chambers are set to vote on the bills today. Governor Mike DeWine says that lawmakers are looking for ways to provide relief to drivers.
4: This is what is happening today to gasoline tax, which is outside the state of Ohio's control and outside the people of Ohio's control, really. It is a lot of money, and it is really hurting families.
2: If approved, the tax holiday would save drivers 38.5 cents a gallon on gasoline and 47 cents a gallon on diesel. State leaders estimate the average driver would save just over $80 during the three-month suspension. DeWine says the biggest benefit would go to people who spend a lot of time on the road. That proposal is expected to cost the state between $640 million and $700 million in transportation funding over the 3 months. Yeah, looking at sports, the Browns are getting set to host the Steelers on Thursday Night Football. Coach Todd Monken on the challenges of having a short week to prepare.
5: Well, it is a mad rush, but I mean, this is where you want to be. I mean, you want to be playing on Thursday night, Sunday night, Monday night, 4 o'clock. I mean, isn't that where you want to be playing? The better you get, the better you play, the more they put you on prime time. So this is really cool for our guys.
2: Now that game will kick off at 8:15 p.m. tomorrow night here on WJER Radio. And here's the weather. Partly sunny skies in the forecast today with a high of 77. Tonight, mostly cloudy. A low of 63. Thursday, partly sunny, a high of 80. Friday, showers, mainly after 8 a.m., a high of 71. Man, that's a look at news for this hour. For WJER, I'm Jamie Hambaugh.

The sounds of Foreigner on WJER, the voice of the valley, as musically we kick off the 11 o'clock hour. As per usual, Lou Graham belting out lead vocals for the band Foreigner, not only with the band, but some solo hits as well, including this one, Midnight Blue, on the voice of the valley. Good Wednesday morning.

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0: 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Coming up later on today, your chance to win with WJER and the new Philly Lions, a dozen beautiful roses to give away in support of the new Philly Lions Rose Days coming up tomorrow, Friday, and Saturday. I've got details on those Rose Days and how you can win on the way with the voice of the valley.
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That's with the Big Z Sports Show, as Chris Kale, along with Roger Metzger and Adam Sawesky, preview all of the Week 7 action, take a look back at what happened in Week 6, and begin to talk playoffs. That will be here before you know it. Then play-by-play matchups on WJER and WTUZ, along with live video streams. We'll get you updated on that as Friday draws a little bit closer. For one of our most loyal listeners over at the Buckeye Career Center in New Philadelphia, she's in charge of the public relations program, Cheyenne Carroll, a former WJER employee, and without a doubt, the Valley's biggest Colby Calais fan. Here's Bubbly on JER.

0: WJER, the Nelson Brothers, named after the family name, simply Nelson, and after the rain on WJER, the voice of the Tuscarawas Valley. Time to check the WJER Valley weather outlook. For today, a mix of sun and clouds, look for a high of 77. Tonight, mostly cloudy, the overnight low falling to 63, and for Thursday, sunny and high of 80. Right now in the valley, partly cloudy skies and 66 degrees at WJER.
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0: Taylor Swift, her star only continues to rise. How much higher can it get? That's a good question. She's allegedly a billionaire now with her success, not only musically, but as a businesswoman in the recording industry. 10 minutes away from our noon report of news on WJER, the voice of the valley. I'm Bill Morgan, and coming up, that noon report with the Associated Press's checking of national and world news, and then WJER News Director Jamie Hambaugh in to check out what's happening in the news locally and from all around the valley on The Voice of the Valley.
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1: AP News. Good morning, I'm Ed Donahue. Israeli Prime Minister Benjamin Netanyahu says there was a very serious security incident on a flight from Dubai to Israel. He says almost all the passengers on the flight were Israelis. During the flight, as they approached the country, one of the pilots stabbed the other pilot, and apparently he tried to crash the plane with its occupants. Passengers and crew staged a dramatic intervention. The AP's Joe Fetterman is in Jerusalem.
2: The attacker was then subdued by other passengers and crew members. The motive of the attack and the exact circumstances of the fight are still being determined. But Israeli Prime Minister Benjamin Netanyahu has warned in recent days that the country faced a heightened security alert.
1: Netanyahu says the pilot was arrested. The Pentagon says it has formally ended the fight against Islamic State militants in Iraq. Here's the AP's Sagar Magani.
3: An Iraqi military spokesman says today marks the completion of his nation's sovereignty. The last American troops have left an Iraqi airbase, capping a mission that started a dozen years ago.
4: We are committed to working in support of Iraq.
3: When the Obama administration started taking action against militants who'd seized large swaths of Iraq, 2 years later,
5: ISIL is on the defensive.
3: Now, 10 years later, the mission is over. The U.S. and Iraq agreed 2 years ago to wind it down, with the Islamic State group reduced to scattered cells. But Iranian-backed groups are cheering the pullout, and some Iraqis fear it'll embolden a militant resurgence. Sagar Magani, Washington.
1: The government says the economy grew at a solid 2.2% pace between April and June. The government also says inflation cooled a bit last month. Stocks are mostly higher in early trading on Wall Street. This is AP News. An important voting block for Republicans say the administration's Make America Healthy Again isn't doing much.
6: In a national survey by the Associated Press and KFF of more than 2,000 registered voters in rural areas, about 80% say that President Donald Trump's Make America Healthy Again, MAHA, has had either a negative effect or no impact at all on the health of people where they live. Rural voters are an important voting block for Trump and fellow Republicans, but some of those voters say they're getting a mixed message from the administration. One Iowa farmer, a Democrat, says the cancer rate in her state is rising, and she says the return of measles and polio scares her. And nearly half of rural voters in the survey say their communities don't have enough health care providers. I'm Donna Water.
1: Carnegie Mellon University says hedge fund CEO Ken Griffin is donating $3 billion to start a new campus in Miami to focus on societal challenges. I'm Ed Donahue, AP News.
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8: 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Bengals Pro Football Hall of Famer delivers a values for life message at Strasburg High School. Also, it's a new Ohio historical marker in Harrison County. Welcome now to the WJER Noon Report for the final day of the month, Wednesday, September 30th. And right now at 12:03, we have 70 degrees. I'm Jamie Hambaugh. Yeah, first off, previewing the weather, it's going to be partly sunny for the afternoon with highs in the upper 70s today, then even warmer tomorrow, but then rain for Friday, and we'll get to the weather. That's on the way. So the new Philadelphia Fire Department earned Ohio's 2020

0: 2006 EMS Star of Life Award for saving a crash victim's life in August of last year. And New Philadelphia Mayor Joel Day presented the Ohio Department of Public Safety commendations to 8 firefighters, along with the Cleveland Clinic Hospital Run of the Year Award. Day explained the harrowing situation that led to the dramatic rescue of 24-year-old service technician Travis Brown, who was hit by a car when changing a tire. This is along US 250 in New Philadelphia.
1: New Philadelphia Fire Department and medics arrived on the scene to find Mr. Brown bleeding heavily from a head injury and suffering from a compound fracture in his right leg. Their calm professionalism, clear communication, and decisive actions stabilized Mr. Brown and maximized his chance for a positive outcome.
0: Now, Fire Chief Jim Parrish credited his crew and the support of the administration, along with modern training and equipment. And he said the positive outcome, with Brown present at Monday's city council meeting, would not have been likely 10 to 20 years ago.
2: A situation nothing less than miraculous. To have an open head injury like that, those traumatic injuries, and be able to survive that. Strictly an example of teamwork.
0: Now, the honored firefighters include Chief Parrish, Assistant Fire Chief Matt Tharp, Captain Wes Tuckey, Lieutenant Ryan Murphy, and firefighter paramedics Kyle Rowland, Zachary Adams, Timothy Hawkins, and Lucas Hagen. Ohio lawmakers are weighing at gas tax holiday as they look for ways to bring down prices at the pump. Companion bills were introduced Monday, and both the House and Senate plan to take up the proposal today for a 90-day suspension of the state gas tax. Governor Mike DeWine says legislators want to get involved.
3: This is what is happening today to gasoline tax, which is outside the state of Ohio's control and outside the people of Ohio's control, really. It is a lot of money, and it is really hurting families.
0: Now, if the tax is temporarily lifted, drivers would save 38.5 cents per gallon on gasoline and 47 cents on diesel. DeWine says the break could help Ohioans who spend a lot of time on the road.
3: Maybe both parents are working, one driving one way, one driving the other way. I mean, this is a lot of money. So my heart goes out to everybody who's in that situation. And so we're legislatures working on that. We'll see what they come up with.
0: Now, state leaders estimate that the average driver would save just over $80 during the 90-day holiday, while Ohio would lose $640 to $700 million in revenue that would have funded transportation projects. Both chambers are set to vote again today. Well, in Northeast Ohio, an Akron police officer is recovering after she was attacked trying to arrest a robbery suspect Tuesday. David Greenberg of ONN affiliate WKYC-TV in Cleveland has details.
4: Now, eyewitnesses say things got violent when the police officer tried to stop a suspect as he was leaving the boarded up property. Police say not only did that suspect try to take the officer's firearm, but punched and bit her during that struggle. However, she was able to arrest the man, 56-year-old Leotis Daggett. They say the suspect had crack cocaine and drug paraphernalia on him. The suspect is currently in jail on a $100,000 bond.
0: Well, a visit from Pro Football Hall of Famer Anthony Munoz is giving Strasburg High School students a real-time lesson in character and goal setting. Superintendent Vince Lindsay says Munoz, the longtime Cincinnati Bengal, visited the school Friday as part of the Kemp Thorne Pro Football Hall of Fame Values for Life program, which he says is an important part of the district's focus on student leadership. The Hall of Famer also spoke to the students about perseverance and making good choices.
5: It was very impactful. It wasn't necessarily about sports. It was about life lessons, and Anthony Munoz honestly did a great job. He's considered a Strasburg Tiger now.
0: Now, Lindsay says that the students were locked in throughout the presentation, connecting with Munoz's stories about his playing days, his family, and the importance of focusing on the process rather than the end result.
5: When you put a lot of students in a space and have them listen to a speaker, it could be interesting, but our students were engaged. They were very respectful, very attentive, and it really related to all of them.
0: Now, the superintendent says that Strasburg's developed a strong relationship with the Pro Football Hall of Fame and hopes to continue bringing programs like this to the school in the future. Harrison County now has a new spot on Ohio's historical registry with a weekend ceremony marking the addition of the Henry Law Farm, Historic District. The nearly 280-acre farmstead, founded in 1846, sits on Reed Row near Tappan Lake. The Law Reed Huss Farm Foundation manages the property and operates the farm museum on site and more. Now, Foundation President and family descendants Bill Huss says they're working to preserve all 17 buildings there, including the farmhouse, summer kitchen, coal house, milk house, a tool house, and also several barns.
6: The main history of this farm is about the J.Q. Law family. He was married to Ella Scott. It really goes from when J.Q. Law took over the farm in 1870 until he died in 1927, and then the life of his children. He had six children, which lived here until 1964.
0: Huss says that the farm once supported sheep production and bred prize-winning workhorses. Now, America 250 Ohio Commission Director Todd Kleismith says that the historical marker program dates back to 1953, and this recognition fits that mission.
7: It is the kind of program that allows local communities to identify, honor, and commemorate the important people, places, and events that have contributed to the past and share those stories in a visible and lasting way.
0: The foundation offers tours by appointment and a monthly open house. Details are available at lawreedfarm.org. And a former Ohio music pastor who once appeared on American Idol has been convicted of murder and the killing of his wife while he was having an affair. A Miami County jury found Caleb Flynn guilty Tuesday. Now, prosecutors allege Flynn staged a home invasion in February after shooting his wife, Ashley. He claimed that she was killed by a burglar. He appeared on American Idol in 2013, telling TV viewers about his wife and encouraged how she had encouraged him to chase his dreams on the singing competition. Well, now Flynn could get up to a life in prison without the chance of parole when he is sentenced on Monday. All right, so let's get to the weather now. Partly sunny skies out there for the afternoon. Today's high 77. Later tonight, mostly cloudy. A low of 63. Thursday, partly sunny, a high of 80. Thursday night, mostly cloudy, with a chance of showers after 2 a.m. and a low of 65. And Friday, showers, mainly after 8 a.m., with a high of 71. Yeah, we have sunshine right now, 12:11, and it is 70 degrees. And you're listening to the Noon Report on WJER. So next, we'll hear from Bill Hammerstrom. He has the sports report on the way with high school sports, the baseball wildcard round. Games, those were starting up. We'll get to those results, plus the Browns preparing for the Steelers tomorrow night, Buckeyes and Hawkeyes this weekend, and also the new hockey season getting underway. So Bill joins us after this.
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9: This is your Wendy's Sports Report for Wednesday. I'm Bill Hammerstrom. The AP will have updates on the wild card round of the Major League Baseball playoffs. The Guardians are chilling in Cleveland, waiting to host Game 1 of a divisional series on Saturday afternoon. We will start with high school sports, the Tuscarawas County all-county meet was yesterday. Dover won the boys' team title, and Indian Valley was victorious on the girls' side. The individual winners were, for the boys, New Philadelphia senior Kevin Smith, and for the girls, Claymont senior Callie Wallace, who was the fastest female cross-country runner in Tuscarawas County for the third straight year. The champion Dover boys were led by the fourth, fifth, and sixth place finishers, Tyler Schuss, Tony Pastor-Kalel, and Deacon Wise. Tuskegee Valley's Cade Conrad was second by a millisecond, and Indian Valley's Nolan Pataka was third. The winning Indian Valley girls were led by Rowan Harshey, who placed third, and Bridget Pittis, who was fourth. Rounding out the top five were Tuskegee Valley's Josie Ike in second, and New Philadelphia's Kylie Smith in fifth. In volleyball yesterday, Newcomerstown had a pink out for breast cancer awareness and beat Conanton Valley 3-1. Sidney Frye led the Trojans on all levels, serving 16 points with 14 assists, 18 digs, and 3 blocks. Tuskegee Valley topped Claymont in 4 sets, led by Ellie Wallach's 15 kills. Leah Howard had 31 digs. Indian Valley swept Ridgewood in 3 sets. Brooklyn Abuel had 31 assists. Worcester beat New Philadelphia in 3 straight sets. Highland topped Garaway in a thrilling 5-set match led by 28 kills from Addison Mast. Watch the replay on the Big Z Sports YouTube channel. In boys soccer, New Philadelphia tied John Glenn 1-goal apiece. The Quakers' goal was scored by Liam Dawson. In girls soccer, Tuskegee Valley beat Dover 2-1. We are getting ready for Friday night high school football here on WJER on the radio. New Philadelphia at Madison Comprehensive and at WJER.com and the Big Z Sports YouTube channel with an audio cast, Worcester at Dover. 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The OHSAA released their computer rankings after week 6 yesterday. Dover is ranked 6th in their region in Division 3. Indian Valley is 1st in their region in Division 4. Claymont is 9th in that same region. Garaway is 2nd in Division 6, Region 23. Newcomerstown is 8th in the same region. Strasburg is ranked 5th in Division 7, Region 27. Tuskegee Valley is 12th in its Division 5 region to round out the Tuscarawas County programs that would make the playoffs if they started today. We have NFL football on WJER Thursday night. The Browns play the Steelers in Cleveland. Browns coach Todd Monken already considers Pittsburgh a rival after playing them as part of Baltimore's coaching staff the past 3 seasons.
10: I think it's a great division for rivalries. I grew up in the Midwest, you know, with the Packers and the Bears and the Vikings and the Lions. And when you talk about these Midwest divisions, I think that division and this division are, you know, right there together in terms of the rivalries. This just happens to be one of them, you know, and it happens to be first divisional game for us and second for them.
9: Steelers defensive end T.J. Watt has 3.5 sacks in 3 games and has terrorized the AFC North for almost a decade. Munkin's Baltimore offenses were no exception.
10: I think it's about time that he retires. I think and Hayward and all those guys, like, I mean, it's credit to those guys. I mean, how long they've done it, at the level they've done it, and it's been tough to go against. I mean, those elite players are hard, are challenging, like every week in the NFL, but those guys, along with the other guys that they have in their front 7 and the back, you know, so credit to him. He's doing it like I've always seen him do it.
9: Cleveland and Pittsburgh kick off at 8:30 Thursday night. Listen to it here on WJER. College football, Ohio State is favored by 2 touchdowns in Saturday's matchup against Iowa. But Buckeyes coach Ryan Day says the Hawkeyes are tough on their home turf at Kinnick Stadium.
11: It's a very difficult place to play. You just see teams who go in there. And like you said, first off, you got just the environment in general. It's a loud environment, so we got to be able to handle that part of it. But this is a big opportunity for our team, I think, to go onto a tough road environment against a very good team and go get a win. And that certainly would build a lot of momentum for our season as we move forward.
9: Iowa is riding high after going to the Big House in Ann Arbor and beating Michigan on a last-second touchdown pass this past Saturday. Day says that was indicative of Big Ten play.
11: I thought it was very typical of an Iowa win, you know, where they're very comfortable late in the game like that, you know, punting and playing field position and getting the ball back. But you got to give them a lot of credit to go down the field, and a 2-minute drill was really impressive. And so this is a tough-minded group of players and coaches that, you know, you got to give them a lot of credit going on the road and winning like that. And they're playing well, and they're going to have a lot of confidence going into this game, especially coming off of that win.
9: Listen to the Buckeyes kick off at 3:30 on Saturday right here on WJER. In hockey, the Blue Jackets made a 7-player deal this week, with the main pieces being Kirill Marchenko going to the Maple Leafs and Matthew Nyes coming to Columbus. Marchenko essentially forced the Blue Jackets to trade him by telling the team he wouldn't re-sign. The Blue Jackets' blossoming 21-year-old center Adam Fantilli is ready to move on.
12: Listen, I was here for 2 days with Marchie. I didn't have too much time around it. But I don't really want to talk about it too much, to be honest with you. Like, we want guys that want to be here. As much as I love playing with Marchie, he's super smart, skilled. He's a fun guy to be around. But we want guys that want to play for the Jackets and guys that want to win here. And it sucks that it wasn't Marchie. Like I said, he's a skilled, great hockey player. But I'm really excited about the guys that we brought in.
9: Knees, 24 years old, has scored 52 goals over the past two seasons. That's just six fewer than the 26-year-old Marchenko, who led the Blue Jackets in goals this past season. The NHL season started yesterday with five games. There are three more today, then the Blue Jackets and everybody else get started on Thursday. Columbus is at home against Buffalo. And now the AP Sports Minute.
13: AP Sports, I'm Mike Hempen. Cam Schlittler pitched a playoff gem as the Yankees beat the Red Sox 9-0 in Game 1 of their wildcard series. Schlittler struck out 10 in 6 1/3 innings, allowing only two hits. Ben Rice hit a grand slam homer and drove in six.
14: I remember getting a W versus the Red Sox. I mean, there's nothing better than that.
13: Other playoff scores, the White Sox beat the Astros 6-3. There were nearly 7,000 empty seats in Houston. The Padres shut out the Cubs 8-0. The Braves defeated the Phillies 5-3. WNBA playoffs, the Liberty beat the Lynx 87-71, becoming the first number 8 seed to eliminate a number 1 seed in the league's 30-year history. Caitlin Clark had 27 points, 15 assists, and 7 rebounds. The Fever defeated the Aces 99-89, evening that series at a game apiece. I'm Mike Hempen, AP Sports.
9: That's your Wendy Sports Report for WJER. I'm Bill Hammerstrom on your sports voice of the Valley.
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17: I'm Seth Sutow, and this is Markets in a Minute. Stocks are rising on Wall Street after the government reported that inflation wasn't as bad as expected last month. That took some pressure off the bond market, where worries about inflation getting worse have sent Treasury yields sharply higher. Higher Treasury yields raise the cost of borrowing money, not just for the U.S. government, but also businesses, home buyers, and households across the economy. The S&P 500 rose 0.5% in the first hour of trading Wednesday. The Dow edged up 14 points. That's basically flat in percent terms. The NASDAQ composite climbed 0.9%. Yield on the 2-year treasury fell to 4.86%. Seth Sutel, New York.
18: Inflation slowed a bit last month as Americans ramped up their spending, though prices remain high. The government says consumer prices rose 3.4% last month compared with a year earlier, below the 3.7% economists predicted. But on a monthly basis, prices rose from July. Still, the boost in spending helped the economy grow at a solid 2.2% pace in the second quarter, slower than in the year's first 3 months, but faster than estimated.
19: We have the best economy we've ever had.
18: President Trump this week said inflation will be wiped out once the Iran war ends, but high prices remain on voters' minds as the midterms approach. The Conference Board's Consumer Confidence Index this month hit the lowest point in a dozen years. Sagar Magani, Washington.
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21: Consumers continue to increase their spending. In spite of weak consumer confidence, consumers are actually purchasing more, adjusted for prices. We also continue to see strong business investment, a lot of that related to investment in AI.
20: The housing market has been negatively affected by high mortgage rates, but investment in housing rose 2.8%, ticking up for the first time since the end of 2024. Donna Water, Washington.
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0: And we have the following obituaries to announce. Ruth Roth, age 84 of Dover, died Sunday, September 20th, and she was preceded to death by her husband, John. And graveside services will be at 1:30 p.m. this Sunday at Dover Burial Park. And the Lynn Hurt Guybe Funeral Home is handling the arrangements for Ruth Roth, age 84 of Dover. Richard Steffen, age 71 of New Philadelphia, died last Wednesday. And services will be at 11 a.m. this Friday at the Guybe Funeral Center in Dover. And friends may call 1 hour prior to services this Friday at the Guybe Funeral Center. The Guybe Funeral Center is handling the arrangements for Richard Steffen, age 71, of New Philadelphia.
22: 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The obituaries are also presented Saturdays at 9:30 and noon and Sundays at 8:30 and noon on WJER.
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3: A possible lead in the disappearance of Nancy Guthrie, mother of NBC Today Show co-host Savannah Guthrie, has been determined to be not credible. The Pima County Sheriff's Office says there was a possible ransom note around the time a woman in Tucson, Arizona, said in a social media post she was contacted early Sunday by someone who claimed 84-year-old Nancy Guthrie was alive and sought a ransom for her return. It's not clear if that is connected to what investigators mentioned, but after saying the note was not credible, told people to be on the lookout for scammers who want to take advantage of the situation. Nancy Guthrie was last seen at her home just outside Tucson on January 31st and was reported missing the following day. Authorities believe she was kidnapped, abducted, or otherwise taken against her will. I'm Ed Donahue.
23: There were flash flood warnings in parts of Arizona and New Mexico as tropical moisture from the remnants of Hurricane Polo merged with an upper-level low to inundate the southwest. Philippe Pappin is with the National Hurricane Center.
24: And a lot of that is associated with enhanced moisture that was from Polo that's now being basically rained out from the larger sort of non-tropical low-pressure system.
23: Officials in Doña Ana County, New Mexico, ordered evacuations amid warnings that a dam faced imminent failure. Residents in Salem and Garfield were urged to seek higher ground, and a shelter was opened at the Radium Springs Community Center in Las Cruces. In Texas, high winds knocked down utility poles in northeast El Paso, and the city activated their Emergency Operations Center, reminding residents to turn around, don't drown, and stay away from flooded roadways and arroyos. I'm Jennifer King.
0: And right now it's hole 26. We have 70 degrees and mostly sunny skies here in New Philadelphia. Welcome back to the Noon Reports and revisiting some top stories from this hour. The service technician left bleeding from a head wound along the side of U.S. Route 250 last summer was at Monday's New Philadelphia City Council meeting to thank the firefighters who saved his life. Travis Brown was hit by a dump truck while changing a tire on August 12, 2025. While his recovery continues, he was there in person Monday when the New Philadelphia Fire Department received the 2026 Ohio Star of Life Award for their efforts that day, and his sister expressed the family's gratitude.
25: Yeah, it's still a long road, but without the life-saving measures that they've taken, you know, it's got the best outcome out of it. And I'm going to thank you and Zal. Thank you.
0: Now, Mayor Joel Day presented the commendations to 8 members of that fire department, and he praised the firefighters and the EMS for their calm, professional approach to stabilizing Brown and treating his head injury and compound leg fracture. Fire Chief Jim Parrish said that it was a team effort backed by modern training and equipment.
26: The best part about this evening is Mr. Brown is sitting over here in the corner, and this is the first that we've actually had an opportunity to meet him. A situation nothing less than miraculous.
0: Now, the dump truck driver in the accident was sentenced to community service and fined $250. Public health officials in Northwest Ohio are warning of possible measles exposure at Bowling Green State University. ONN's Colin Dorsey has the story on that.
27: The Wood County Health Department says someone who had measles was on campus a week ago in a physical sciences building and Overman Hall. Then they were at a pizza place. Following the next couple of days, went to the Wood County Hospital's ER. There had been an increase in measles cases in Ohio over the years. As of the 24th, the CDC reported 134 cases in our state. At the same time last year, there were 40. Doctors say the MMR vaccine remains the best protection against measles.
0: Let's check out the weather once again. Partly sunny skies for the afternoon. Today's high, 77. Tonight, mostly cloudy. The low, 63. Thursday, partly sunny with a high of 80. Thursday night, mostly cloudy with a chance of showers after 2 a.m. and a low of 65. Then Friday, showers mainly after 8 a.m. and a high of 71. It's mostly sunny right now. It's 12:28, and we have 70 degrees now. And that's going to wrap up the noon reports. Coming up next, it's the Classic Canteen. But we'll leave you with national news headlines with the AP. And for the entire WJER News Department, I'm Jamie Hambaugh.
3: I'm Ed Donahue with an AP News Minute. A plane from Dubai to Israel had to be diverted to Saudi Arabia after one pilot stabbed another. The AP's Joe Fetterman is in Jerusalem.
4: The flight transmitted an emergency signal about 2 hours after departing the United Arab Emirates for Israel. This alert set off fears of a possible hijacking.
3: Prime Minister Benjamin Netanyahu says the pilot stabbed another pilot and then apparently tried to crash the plane. He says, I spoke with one of the Israeli passengers. He told me that the plane went into a spin and began to dive. He told me that against all odds, he managed to break into the cockpit with one of the crew members, and together they neutralized the stabbing pilot while he was trying to sabotage the plane's systems. Additional air crew members of the plane entered the cockpit and managed to stabilize the aircraft. He also said the pilot was arrested. Two crew members were hospitalized. More information at apnews.com. I'm Ed Donahue.
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Get your disco dancing shoes on as the Classic Canteen kicks off for a midweek Wednesday. When else would Wednesday be, Morgan? That's a very fair question. I will strike the thinker's pose and contemplate that as you continue to lock into the canteen with the late, great Sam Cooke on WJER.

0: Roberta Flack on the classic Canteen with backing vocals from the equally talented Donny Hathaway in Killing Me Softly with his song on WJER, The Voice of the Valley, and your home for the classic Canteen. Time now to check our daily WJER birthday and anniversary list. We begin it all by congratulating our daily birthday winner from the great city of Dover, Logan Smith. Logan, for being that daily birthday winner on this final day in September, gets birthday cake from Liddy's Cakes and Cookies in New Philadelphia. In Logan's choice of chocolate white door marble, it's always a Liddy bit better at Liddy's Cakes and Cookies in New Philadelphia. Logan also picking up a couple of dinners from any of the McDonald's locations in Dover, Newcomerstown, New Philly, or Eurexville, and a pound of that mouth-watering and award-winning Swiss cheese from the Broad Run Cheese House, Old State Route 39, between Sugar Creek and Dover. Joining Logan on the birthday list today over in New Philadelphia, Sharon Ricklick, one of the top Quaker fans. I've got Sharon's age here on that sheet of paper you hear rattling in the background. And despite the fact that her daughter Amanda put that all over the Facebook, I'm not reading Sharon's age out of respect for Sharon. And because, frankly, as wonderful and as kind as Sharon is, I'm kind of scared of Sharon. She might whoop my backside. Sharon, happy birthday. Meanwhile, down in Denison, Christina Reniker hits 55 today. Over in New Philadelphia, Andrew Wise is 27. Andrea Carruthers celebrating a birthday in New Philly today as well, 43. And from 922 Country, Jessica Hart on the WJER birthday list as well. And I'm sure, honestly, probably not listening right now, the first guy that I met when my family moved in to Columbus from what was then a farm town east of Columbus, Pickerington. Now it's one of the most bustling suburbs in Columbus, but I was actually in the city. Mr. Timothy Feldman becomes the first of our age group that went to Columbus Independence High School to hit the big 6-0. Get out of here. Tim Feldman, 60, in Columbus today.
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John Travolta and Olivia Newton-John went to number one on the U.S. Top 100 chart with Summer Nights on this day, September 30th, 48 years ago. As I hear a collective groan from all of us who saw Grease, of which that double album soundtrack contains Summer Nights, came from. 48 years ago, 1978, for that song that stayed at number one for 7 weeks. Bill Morgan, your host on the Classic Canteen. Again, if you remember that, like you, feeling a little bit older after that piece of musical 411. Here's Grand Funk on the Canteen.

0: WJER, so many different hit versions of the Locomotion. Just one of them right there, Grand Funk on WJER. We are your home for the endless list of winners. And some stations say that, and it's a bunch of baloney. But we're always making winners at WJER, and right now, you can win a dozen roses from the New Philadelphia Lions in celebration of their upcoming Rose Days, Thursday, Friday, and Saturday this week on the square in downtown New Philadelphia to raise money for the causes they support. All you've got to do is be caller number 4 right now. Caller 4 on the WJER contest line, 364-WJER, 364-9537. 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
1: AP News, I'm Ed Donahue. There was chaos on a plane traveling from Dubai to Israel.
2: The plane started to lose control. So all the people, they scream, they think they are going.
1: Israeli Prime Minister Benjamin Netanyahu says a pilot stabbed another pilot and then apparently tried to crash the aircraft, carrying dozens of Israelis. Passengers and crew subdued the attacker, and the plane eventually made a safe emergency landing in Saudi Arabia. Jasmine Ocasis' daughter was on the plane.
2: A few Israelis, they ran away to the guy. He took a knife and tried to kill the pilot. They take his hand and put him on the floor. There was a lot of blood around.
1: Netanyahu says the pilot was arrested. Israel scrambled warplanes amid concerns about a possible hijacking. The Commerce Department says the economy grew at a solid pace, 2.2% between April and June.
3: And consumer spending increased a healthy 3.8%. Gus Fauché is chief economist with PNC Financial Services Group.
4: Consumers continue to increase their spending. In spite of weak consumer confidence, consumers are actually purchasing more, adjusted for prices. We also continue to see strong business investment, a lot of that related to investment in AI.
3: The housing market has been negatively affected by high mortgage rates, but investment in housing rose 2.8%, ticking up for the first time since the end of 2024. Donna Warder, Washington.
1: The government also says inflation slowed a bit last month as people ramped up their spending, though price gains remained elevated. The execution in Tennessee of Krista Gayle Pike has been halted just an hour before it was set to begin. A federal appeals court wants to review whether her claims of childhood abuse were fully considered at sentencing. This is AP News.
5: I'm Seth Sutel, and this is Markets in a Minute. Stocks are rising on Wall Street after the government reported that inflation wasn't as bad as expected last month. That took some pressure off the bond market, where worries about inflation getting worse have sent Treasury yields sharply higher. Higher Treasury yields raise the cost of borrowing money, not just for the U.S. government, but also businesses, homebuyers, and households across the economy. The S&P 500 rose 0.5% in the first hour of trading Wednesday. The Dow edged up 14 points. That's basically flat in percent terms. The NASDAQ composite climbed 0.9%. The yield on the two-year treasury fell to 4.86%. Seth Sutel, New York.
1: Lou Ferrigno, the actor who played the Incredible Hulk on TV, was at the Vatican.
6: I'm looking forward to see the Pope in person because the fact that our world, our country needs someone like him, a great leader about kindness and peace. Because there's so much turmoil happening in this world.
1: Ferrigno was in Pope Leo's general audience at St. Peter's Square. I'm Ed Donahue, AP News.
7: WJER News Time in the Valley is 103. We congratulate Floyd Reniker. Listening while they work today, Floyd picks up a dozen roses from the New Philly Lions as they get ready to celebrate their Rose Days coming up tomorrow, Friday, and Saturday on the square in downtown New Philadelphia. Coming up, he's a winner as well, WJER News Director Jamie Hambaugh, with our 1 o'clock report brought to you by Shelley Cox, who's got over 40 years of experience as a farmer's agent and can help you walk through the process whether you're looking for life, home, or auto insurance. 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
2: This is Jamie Hamboff for WJER News. The service technician left bleeding from a head wound along the side of U.S. Route 250 last summer was at Monday's New Philadelphia City Council meeting to thank the firefighters who saved his life. Travis Brown was hit by a Dove truck while changing a tire on August 12, 2025. While his recovery continues, he was there in person on Monday when the New Philadelphia Fire Department received the 2026 Ohio Star of Life Award for their efforts that day. His sister expressed the family's gratitude.
3: Yeah, it's still a long road, but without the life-saving measures that they've taken, you know, it's got the best outcome out of it. And I'm going to thank Yenzel. Thank you.
2: Mayor Joel Day presented the commendations to 8 members of the fire department, and he praised the firefighters and EMS for their calm, professional approach to stabilizing Brown and treating his head injury and compound leg fracture. Fire Chief Jim Parrish said that it was a team effort backed by modern training and equipment. Harrison County's Henry Law Farm, founded in 1846, now has its own Ohio historical marker. The nearly 280-acre farmstead sits on Reed Road near Tappan Lake, and a dedication ceremony was held over the weekend. The Law Reed Huss Farm Foundation maintains the property, and President and Chairman William Huss, also a family descendant, says the story begins with John Law, who left Northern Ireland in 1826 and settled in Ohio to raise livestock and crops. The farm's main history centers on John Quincy, J.Q. Law, who took over in 1869.
4: Largely, it is the story of Civil War to the Great Depression to World War II. Harrison County was a very prosperous county. It was the largest sheep producer in Ohio. It was the 6th largest county for sheep production in the country. Also a major horse production, raised prize-winning Percheron horses.
2: The foundation hosts monthly open houses and offers tours of its historic buildings, including the farmhouse, summer kitchen, tool house, and milk house. More information is available at lawreedfarm.org or on their Facebook page. And in sports and college football, number 5 Ohio State travels to face number 14 Iowa this weekend. Iowa's coming off that last second win over Michigan with that 16-yard touchdown pass to beat the Wolverines 20-19. Buckeyes coach Ryan Day expects Iowa to be coming into the game with a lot of confidence.
5: Yeah, I thought it was very typical of an Iowa win, you know, where they're very comfortable late in the game like that, you know, punting and playing field position and getting the ball back. But you got to give them a lot of credit. To go down the field in a 2-minute drill was really impressive. And so this is a tough-minded group of players and coaches that, you know, you got to give them a lot of credit going on the road and winning like that.
2: And that'll be a 3:30 game this Saturday here on WJER Radio. And the forecast now, today partly sunny skies with a high of 77. Tonight, mostly cloudy, a low of 63. Thursday, partly sunny, a high of 80. Friday, showers, mainly after 8 a.m., and a high of 71. And that's a look at news for this hour. For WJER, I'm Jamie Hambaugh.
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0: WJER, the voice of the Tuscarawas Valley, with Bill Morgan on the canteen, reminding you about Browns first place football. How many times have you heard that in recent years? I can tell you how many. Not too darn many times. Browns battling for solo possession of first in the AFC North when they clashed with that hated black and gold team from just east, who has the same record as the Browns, along with Cincy and Baltimore, all at 2-1 in the early going of the NFL season. Catch the action with the Browns' extended pregame show tomorrow night, 6:30, kickoff time at 8:15. It's the Steelers and the Browns. You're on your home for Browns football all season long, WJER. 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

0: Atlanta Rhythm Section, So Into You on WJER, the voice of the valley. With the classic Canteen Valley weather forecast, a mix of sun and clouds this afternoon. Look for a high 77. Tonight, cloudy, the overnight low dipping to 63. Looking ahead to Thursday, sunny and warmer, a high 80. In the valley this afternoon, partly cloudy skies and 73 at WJER, the voice of the valley.
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0: As a part of the D's Restaurant Lottery Update for today, here's a report on the Powerball jackpot for tonight. That jackpot for the 11 o'clock Powerball drawing this evening, $409 million. That's $409 million coming up in the Powerball for tonight. That is your D's Restaurant Lottery Update, brought to you by D's. 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

0: ABC on JER from the Jackson 5. Of course, a younger Michael Jackson with lead vocals on that song that takes us to the Wendy's. What year was it? As we try to give you, thanks for listening, lunch for two from any of the Tee County Wendy's locations. Here are your clues for today. If you think you've got the right answer, or if you want to take a wild guess, call us at 364-WJER, 364-9537. It was the year that the Jackson 5 had ABC as a hit that went all the way to number one and stayed there for 2 weeks. In that same year, Democrat John Gilligan was elected governor of the state of Ohio and the president of the United States. In the middle of his first term was Richard Milhouse Nixon, a Republican. What year are we looking for? If you know, call us right now on that contest line, 330-364-WJER, 330-364-9537. And if you've got the correct year, I have for you lunch for two at Wendy's.
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Singer-songwriter Stephen Bishop on the Classic Canteen, where we congratulate Dover's Jeff Swegheimer, our winner today in the Wendy's What Year Was It? Jeff correctly knew we were looking for 1970. So, Jeff, thanks for listening. You get lunch for two from Wendy's as we bring the Wednesday Canteen to a close with one of the all-time classics on the Classic Canteen from Don McLean. Hello.

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1: 8 News. I'm Ed Donahue. A plane from Dubai to Israel had to be diverted to Saudi Arabia after one pilot stabbed another. The AP's Joe Fetterman is in Jerusalem.
2: The flight transmitted an emergency signal about 2 hours after departing the United Arab Emirates for Israel. This alert set off fears of a possible hijacking.
1: Prime Minister Benjamin Netanyahu says the pilot stabbed another pilot and then apparently tried to crash the plane. The plane has landed in Israel. British Prime Minister Andy Burnham says the UK has strong indications Iran played a part in the incident that saw five men arrested near a US-run airbase in England late at night.
3: So we can confirm our belief that they did play a part. But it remains a live police investigation in terms of counter-terrorism police.
1: Five British men in their 20s were arrested Sunday on suspicion of explosives offenses and planning an act of terror before being released on bail a day later. Police say they found a quantity of an accelerant, gasoline, in the vans, but no explosives. Iranian officials say they received an official U.S. response to Tehran's own proposal to end the seven-month war, which President Trump rejected days earlier. The U.K. government scrapped a pilot program with France designed to curb migrant crossings in the English Channel. 13 people have been sentenced to prison terms up to 10 years in connection with the sinking of a boat in the English Channel nearly 5 years ago. A judge ruled the U.S. can deport a Palestinian-born leader of Wisconsin's largest mosque on national security grounds. The Trump administration has sought to remove Salah Sarsour since his arrest by Immigration and Customs Enforcement officers in March. Sarsour is a legal resident of the U.S. who has spoken out against Israel and advocated for Palestinian rights. More information at apnews.com. This is AP News. Russian attacks on Kyiv killed at least four people,
4: including a child, and injured others, the State Emergency Service says. In Kyiv, one person was killed and four others injured as Russian strikes caused fires and damage in several districts. Private homes, a warehouse, and a non-residential building were among the structures hit. North of the capital, the barrage sparked fires and destroyed eight garages. Officials say Moscow is mainly targeting the power grid. The escalation since late August puts pressure on Ukraine as colder weather approaches. Ukrainian officials report Moscow isn't engaging with US efforts to halt the 4.5-year-old full-scale invasion. I'm Charles Ledesma.
1: A huge gray shark named Bukhanji has become an honorary mascot in South Korea's biggest port city. Busan has embraced the attention brought by the shark, which has drawn thousands of tourists and become a social media sensation. I'm Ed Donahue, AP News.
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3: This is Jamie Hambaugh for WJER News. Strasburg High School students have had an opportunity to hear about leadership, character, and perseverance straight from a Pro Football Hall of Famer. Former Cincinnati Bengals offensive lineman Anthony Munoz recently visited the school as part of the Kempthorne Pro Football Hall of Fame Values for Life program. Superintendent Vince Lindsay says Munoz spoke to students in grades 9 through 12, drawing on his experiences in high school, college, and the NFL, as well as lessons he has learned throughout his life.
4: Kind of an icon, but he was humble. He was relatable. His message was impactful no matter what, your age or what position you're in. I think one thing that stood out is, he talked about never be satisfied with success. And that doesn't mean always chasing the next thing. It was always about growth.
3: Yeah, Lindsay says that the presentation wasn't really about football, but about setting goals, developing strong values, and working with others and continuing to grow. The Ohio legislature is considering the gas tax holiday proposal to help ease prices at the pump. Companion bills introduced Monday would suspend Ohio's gas tax for 90 days. Both chambers are set to vote on the bills today. Governor Mike DeWine says that lawmakers are looking for ways to provide relief to drivers.
5: This is what is happening today to gasoline tax, which is outside the state of Ohio's control and outside the people of Ohio's control, really. It is a lot of money, and it is really hurting families.
3: If approved, the tax holiday would save drivers 38.5 cents a gallon on gasoline and 47 cents a gallon on diesel. State leaders estimate the average driver would save just over $80 during the three-month suspension. DeWine says the biggest benefit would go to people who spend a lot of time on the road. That proposal is expected to cost the state between $640 million and $700 million in transportation funding over the 3 months. Yeah, looking at sports, the Browns are getting set to host the Steelers on Thursday Night Football. Coach Todd Monken on the challenges of having a short week to prepare.
6: Well, it is a mad rush, but I mean, this is where you want to be. I mean, you want to be playing on Thursday night, Sunday night, Monday night, 4 o'clock. I mean, isn't that where you want to be playing? The better you get, the better you play, the more they put you on prime time. So this is really cool for our guys.
3: Now that game will kick off at 8:15 p.m. tomorrow night here on WJER Radio. And here's the weather. Partly sunny skies in the forecast today with a high of 77. Tonight, mostly cloudy, a low of 63. Thursday, partly sunny, a high of 80. Friday, showers, mainly after 8 a.m., a high of 71. Man, that's a look at news for this hour. For WJER, I'm Jamie Hambaugh.
7: A partly sunny and mild end of the month of September with a high temperature this afternoon in the middle 70s. Mostly cloudy tonight, low 62. Thursday, clouds breaking for sun. A warm start to October. High temperature tomorrow, 81. Partly cloudy Thursday night with a low of 65. Friday, becoming cloudy. Rain likely by late morning or midday. High temperature in the low 70s. Temperatures will fall through the 60s Friday afternoon. I'm Severe Weather Team 9 meteorologist Jeff Exline.
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0: Indeed, it is Billy Joel on the Voice of the Valley, WJER. Laurel Quillen with you on a Wednesday. We are officially over halfway through our week and on our way to the weekend, though we have an early football game this week. Usually it's a Sunday thing here at the Sports Voice of the Valley, but this Thursday night, tomorrow night, the Cleveland Browns taking on the Pittsburgh Steelers. 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

me. We'll take a look at your valley forecast in just a few minutes following news from around the state with the Ohio News Network. It's all up next on a Wednesday here on WJER, the voice of the valley.

0: I'm Kate Burdett on the Ohio News Network. In Northeast Ohio, an Akron police officer is recovering after she was attacked trying to arrest a robbery suspect yesterday. David Greenberg of ONN affiliate WKYC-TV in Cleveland reports.
1: Now, eyewitnesses say things got violent when the police officer tried to stop a suspect as he was leaving the boarded up property. Police say not only did that suspect try to take the officer's firearm, but punched and bit her during that struggle. However, she was able to arrest the man, 56-year-old Leotis Daggett. They say the suspect had crack cocaine and drug paraphernalia on him.
0: The battle over temporary protected status for Haitians in Southwest Ohio went all the way to Capitol Hill yesterday as Springfield pastor Carl Ruby testified in front of Democratic senators on the impact of increased immigration enforcement in Ohio. And public health officials in Northwest Ohio are warning of possible measles exposure at Bowling Green State University. ONN's Colin Dorsey has the story.
2: The Wood County Health Department says someone who had measles was on campus a week ago in a physical sciences building and Overman Hall. Then they were at a pizza place. The next couple of days went to the Wood County Hospital's ER. There's been an increase in measles cases in Ohio over the years. As of the 24th, the CDC reported 134 cases in our state. I'd say same time last year, there were 40.
0: I'm Kate Burdett on the Ohio News Network.
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5: A partly sunny and mild end of the month of September with a high temperature this afternoon in the middle 70s. Mostly cloudy tonight, low 62. Thursday, clouds breaking for sun. A warm start to October. High temperature tomorrow, 81. Partly cloudy Thursday night with a low of 65. Friday, becoming cloudy. Rain likely by late morning or midday. High temperature in the low 70s. Temperatures will fall through the 60s Friday afternoon. I'm Severe Weather Team 9 meteorologist Jeff Exline.
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0: Luther Vandross on WJER, the station with the endless list of winners. And coming up on Friday, we will hear another Bell Store Song of the Day, a chance for you to win a $50 gift card from the Bell Stores. 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

0: very terrifying.
1: Did you see the struggle? You were part of the struggle with your kidnapping?
0: No. Although I sit in the front of the plane.
1: Did you see?
0: There was a group of young people, and they fought with the second pilot.
2: Israeli Prime Minister Benjamin Netanyahu says a pilot stabbed another pilot during the flight and then apparently tried to crash the plane. Passengers and crew subdued the attacker, and the plane made a safe emergency landing in Saudi Arabia. Some passengers were emotional.
3: My brother behind me screamed that we're going to die.
2: The Fly Dubai flight issued an emergency alert and abruptly descended thousands of feet as people screamed. Israel scrambled warplanes over concerns about a possible hijacking. Netanyahu says Saudi Arabia arrested the pilot of the flight. On social media, President Trump hailed the U.S. withdrawal of the last American troops from Iraq, ending a decades-long military presence that he said marks the end of a very expensive excursion into hell. He said the shift was a victory for the U.S., Iraq, and a sign of victory over the Islamic State group, which troops have been fighting for a dozen years. The Federal Reserve's internal watchdog says the agency broadly mismanaged an expansive building renovation project, but did not find any criminal violations, as alleged by Trump administration prosecutors. In Los Angeles, a woman accused of firing at the home of Rihanna and A$AP Rocky has been indicted by a grand jury on attempted murder and other counts. Former Homeland Security Secretary Kristi Noem has filed for divorce from her husband of 34 years, a filing made back in April in Noem's home state of South Dakota, but posted this week online, cites irreconcilable differences. This is AP News. The AP's Lisa Dwyer reports the guy who played the Incredible Hulk on TV fulfilled a childhood dream by meeting with Pope Leo.
4: Luke Rigno.
5: What was that?
4: Starred as a Marvel character during its 1977 to 1982 U.S. television run.
5: Where'd he come from?
6: My family come from Amalfi, Italy.
4: Rigno chatted briefly with the American Pope at the end of Pope Leo's general audience in St. Peter's Square.
6: I'm very, very honored to be here to see Pope Leo because it's my whole life. It's a dream coming true.
4: Frigno, a retired professional bodybuilder, starred as Hulk in the CBS series before going on to other television and film roles, including those filmed in Rome, and says he appreciates the Pope's message.
6: Our world, our country needs someone like him, a great leader about kindness and peace, because there's so much turmoil happening in this world.
4: I'm Lisa Dwyer.
2: And I'm Ed Donahue, AP News.
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8: Good afternoon, this is Bill Hammerstrom reporting for WJER News. The city of Dover is looking for a new treasurer. Susan Salvi, the city's treasurer for the past 14 years, resigned from the elected position effective today. Dover Mayor Shane Gano praised Salvi as a dedicated public official and wished her well in her retirement.
9: She worked in the utility office for a very long time, retired from that role, came back and served as city treasurer for the last 14 years, and has been a real asset to the city of Dover.
8: The Tuscarawas County Democratic Central Committee will appoint the new treasurer. That appointee will have to run in a special election in 2027 for the remainder of the term that ends in 2029. Interested candidates can submit their resumes through October 19th to the Democratic headquarters in New Philadelphia. They must be Democrats and Dover residents. Committee members will interview candidates and select a treasurer for Dover on Tuesday, October 20th at 7 p.m. at Democratic headquarters in New Philadelphia. Harrison County now has a new spot on Ohio's historical registry. After a weekend ceremony marking the addition of the Henry Law Farm Historic District, the nearly 280-acre farmstead, founded in 1846, sits on Reed Road near Tappan Lake. The Law Reed Huss Farm Foundation manages the property and operates the farm museum on site. Foundation president and family descendant Bill Huss says they're working to preserve all 17 buildings, including

0: The farmhouse, summer kitchen, coal house, milk house, tool house, and several barns.
1: The main history of this farm is about the J.Q. Law family. He was married to Ella Scott. It really goes from when J.Q. Law took over the farm in 1870 until he died in 1927, and then the life of his children. He had six children, which lived here until 1964.
0: Huss says the farm once supported sheep production and bred prize-winning workhorses. America 250 Ohio Commission Executive Director Todd Klismet says the historical marker program dates back to 1953, and this recognition fits that mission.
2: It is the kind of program that allows local communities to identify, honor, and commemorate the important people, places, and events that have contributed to the past and share those stories in a visible and lasting way.
0: The foundation offers tours by appointment and a monthly open house. Details are available at lawreedfarm.org. Columbus police say that within a day, five people died and a sixth was taken to the hospital in critical condition because of a drug called cyclophene. Marsha Augustine with Onan and affiliate WBNS-TV has more.
3: Columbus police are now linking cyclophene to six incidents, five of them deadly. DA officials say cyclophene is coming from China and only became a federally controlled illegal drug in August, underscoring just how new it is to the illicit drug supply. And federal officials say it may not always be obvious what someone is taking.
4: The Columbus Public Health Department posted this overdose alert on September 22nd, warning of six suspected overdose deaths in just 24 hours, but did not specifically name cyclophene.
0: In sports, a big 3 days of football starts tomorrow here on WJER. The Browns play the Steelers. Browns coach Todd Monken, who was the Ravens offensive coordinator for the past three seasons, knows what it's like to face Steelers defensive end TJ Watt.
5: I think it's about time that he retires. I think and Hayward and all those guys, it's credit to those guys. I mean, how long they've done it, at the level they've done it, and it's been tough to go against.
0: The Browns and Steelers are scheduled to kick off at 8:30 Thursday night here on WJER. Then on Friday, it's high school football here on the radio. New Philadelphia is in a big OCC matchup against Madison Comprehensive on the road. 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And then Saturday, Ohio State football, they take on Iowa. That's scheduled to start at 3:30 Saturday here on WJER. That's all for news and sports. Weather's on the way. Reporting for WJER, I'm Bill Hammerstrom on your Voice of the Valley.
6: A partly sunny and mild end of the month of September with a high temperature this afternoon in the middle 70s. Mostly cloudy tonight, low 62. Thursday, clouds breaking for sun. A warm start to October. High temperature tomorrow, 81. Partly cloudy Thursday night with a low of 65. Friday, becoming cloudy. Rain likely by late morning or midday. High temperature in the low 70s. Temperatures will fall through the 60s Friday afternoon. I'm Severe Weather Team 9 meteorologist Jeff Exler.
7: Thank you, Jeff. And here at WJER, it is time to return to the fairgrounds in Dover. Not for the fair, but for the farmers market. Back in action today. Joining us with the details is Hannah Hartman.
8: Hey, this is Hannah. I'm hanging out at the Tuscarawas Valley Farmers Market. I am here with Mark McKenzie, one of the volunteers here every week at the Tuscarawas Valley Farmers Market. Mark, we had a week off last week because of the Tuscarawas County Fair, but we don't want people to forget that we still have three market days left in our regular season. So we're here today, we're here next Wednesday, and one more Wednesday after that.
9: And then the holiday market.
8: I wasn't going to go that far, but yes, yes. It just keeps going indefinitely, right? Well, we'll get to even beyond that, but I hope you enjoyed your week off.
9: What do you call off?
8: Yeah, really, there was no downtime, right?
9: We didn't have a market.
8: Yes.
9: We're very busy all the time, even in the off season. So if there's not a market, doesn't mean that our team isn't very active.
10: Absolutely.
9: And engaged in what it takes to facilitate this market.
10: Sure, yeah. Even though we, you know, are a seasonal market, like you said, there is an off season, but that doesn't mean the work stops. This is essentially a year-round thing if you are a volunteer with the market.
9: Actually, our off season is more active in an, from an effort perspective than a market day. A market day is a market day. We know what to do. We set it up. We facilitate. But planning for all these market days and the special events and the cooking demos and the food trucks, music, all that, that's all done in the off season.
10: Yeah.
9: So, and special events, just the everything that we that you see when you come to a market day gets established in the off season.
10: Yeah, months in advance. Well, you know, you did mention the holiday market. So once the regular season ends, what's the final date? It's the
9: 24th of November.
10: Well, the final
9: 14th of October.
10: 14th of October is the end of the regular season. Take a little bit of a breather before the holiday market, which it's always the Tuesday before Thanksgiving. So it makes it really easy to remember, even if you don't quite have the date in your brain. But it is Tuesday, November 24th. Same hours, 3 to 7. Different location. We're going to be at different location from the regular season market.
9: The holiday market is at the Newtown Mall. This will be, I think, our sixth year there. They've been great to work with. They're a great partner. They make it easy for us to set up in that location. Yeah. Otherwise, I don't know where we'd go, quite frankly.
10: Truly, yeah. And we kind of started to tease it. We're going to do something new this winter, right?
9: We are. We're going to experiment.
10: Yeah.
9: We want to do a once-a-month winter market starting in January. It'll be the second Wednesday of every month from 3 to 6.
10: Okay. It's a little bit different from our regular
9: A little season. Bit different.
10: Yeah.
9: And you can't expect necessarily having produce at that time, but our bakers, you know, our butchers, our bakers, our candlestick makers, I like to say, they will all be there. And as we get closer to opening day in the spring, some of our produce vendors will be possibly bringing early products.
10: Yes. Yeah. So like you said, this is an experiment. We've never done a winter market. We've done the holiday market. That was a one-off right before Thanksgiving each season. But this winter market is a new thing.
9: It is a new thing. We hope it's an opportunity for our community to stay engaged with our growers, our vendors,
10: yeah,
9: and give them a little opportunity to have some cash flow in the wintertime.
10: Hey, that's nice.
9: And just, again, keep the market in people's consciousness so we don't get forgotten.
10: That's a great idea. Well, I'm excited to see how that goes. We'll talk more about that a little bit later with our vendor liaison here at the market. Quickly, I do want to mention we've got two food trucks here today. We've got Yummy Pita with their Yummy Pitas. Amish Country Donuts is here.
9: Yeah, baby.
10: Last time they were here, there was a line down the midway, so they're a popular one.
9: Well, right now we got them right next to the tables. We've got a little experiment going on here on where we placed them today.
10: Okay.
9: So you don't have to stand. You can just sit down and wait for your donuts if there's a line.
10: Perfect. Okay. And then at 5 o'clock, we'll have a cooking demo with Ethan Miller. Not sure what he's going to be making. Maybe we'll check in with him, see what that. Oh, and look at that. The Kodachrome babies are lined up to play music.
9: People.
10: I don't know. Well, we'll have to get an interview with them, I guess.
9: It's a new group, I hear.
10: Something like that. Well, Mark, I'll let you do your thing. Thanks for chatting with me. I'll catch up with you at the end of the at the end of the broadcast.
9: All right. Thank you, dear.
10: All right. For now, I do want to say thank you to our local Wendy's restaurants because they sponsor this broadcast each and every week. We couldn't do it without their support. For now, I'll send it back to the radio station. This is Hannah Hartman for WJER. Stay tuned.
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2: Hi, this is Jim Rosenhaus with your Guardians update. 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With your Guardians update, I'm Jim Rosenhaus.

0: Love is all we need. King for a day. That's the Thompson Twins on WJER. It is a Wednesday and a market day. Time to check in with Hannah Hartman at the Tuscarawas Valley Farmers Market.
1: Thank you so much. That's right. I am here at the Tuscarawas Valley Farmers Market. And, you know, you wouldn't be hearing me on your radio right now if it wasn't for the sponsorship from our local Wendy's restaurant. Thank you to Chris and Emily Lane for always sponsoring our weekly live broadcast from the Farmers Market so that I can have conversations with people like Terry Miller from Empower Tusk. Lots of nonprofits in the community get to come over here to the Farmers Market and have conversations with me because of our local Wendy's restaurants. So Terry, do you want to give a big thank you to Chris and Emily Lane?
2: Absolutely. I appreciate all that they do for not only Empower Tusk, but our entire community. Huge supporters of Wendy's and the Lane's family.
1: They're pretty awesome. So we're wrapping up September here, Terry, which, as you are well aware, as a representative of Empower Tusk, September is Suicide Prevention Awareness Month. So it's been a rough one for Tuscarawas County, not going to lie. But what kinds of messages do you want to give our listeners as we conclude September, head into October? Because just because Suicide Prevention Awareness Month is concluding doesn't mean we can't still have these conversations.
2: Absolutely. And that's, you know, what I was basically going to say.
1: Sorry, stole the words right out of your mouth. Sorry.
2: It's okay. You made him sound more eloquent. Just because Suicide Prevention Awareness Month is ending, that doesn't mean the conversation has to end. It's all about connection. We always tell people, you know, reach out if you need something. I'm going to challenge people, reach out to other people, check in on your friends, check in on your family, check in on the people that, you know, maybe you haven't talked to in a while.
1: Yeah.
2: Just kind words too. Yeah. That makes a huge difference. You never know what, you know, a, hey, how you doing could change someone's day.
1: Yeah.
2: So just really make connections with people, and look out for each other. You know, we're all in this together.
1: We're all in this together. Well, yeah, I think people get kind of hung up in their own minds when it comes with that check-in, because I think, like, how do I start that conversation? Maybe it feels a little awkward to start that conversation, but it doesn't need to be. You don't have to use big, scary, negative words, like you said, if you're just, hey, how you doing? It can be that simple.
2: Absolutely. And, you know, I think in a... Right now, we're so connected through social media, but we're also so disconnected. Just making those face-to-face connections, or, you know, technology is wonderful. Just a text. Hey, I was thinking about you today. As simple as that.
1: Yeah. If I may, I do think social media is it gives the illusion of connection without actual connection. Because like you said, yeah, a text may not be a face-to-face, but it's a little bit more personal than a social media like or, you know, whatever. I do think the face-to-face is probably the best of all. But like you said, a quick little caring text can actually do wonders for somebody.
2: Absolutely. You know, the connection is just, I'm going to keep saying it's key. Connection is key always. And just checking in on your friends, your family, you know, just...
1: Just check in. It's that simple.
2: It is that simple. Yeah. And I don't, like, I'm trying to overcomplicate it. And it's not. It's just that simple. Just check in on people. And don't be afraid of, you know, saying the wrong thing. I think sometimes that's the other thing. If you're checking in on somebody, you know, worried about saying the wrong thing, it's just that connection of, like, hey, I'm just checking in on you. I haven't heard from you for a while. And I just want to see, hey, is everything going okay? And and also making space to listen.
1: Yes.
2: You know, we're so... I guess, trained as a society to give the polite answer of, I'm doing great, I'm fine, thanks for asking.
1: Yeah.
2: You know, be willing, be prepared, be ready to listen to somebody. You know, hey, you know what, I'm not doing okay today. Or, hey, you know what, thanks for checking in. I was actually kind of having a crummy day.
1: Yeah, let people get it out, I guess. Well, Terry, we only have a couple moments here, but I did want to look ahead to an event coming up on October 24th. Can you give us the details?
2: I absolutely can. So on October 24th, we have our semi-annual DEA Drug Take Back Day, and that is from 10 a.m. to 2 p.m. at Cleveland Clinic Union Hospital and Trinity Twin City Hospital down in Denison.
1: Yeah.
2: That's a time where you can bring any unused, expired, prescription medications that are just maybe sitting in your medicine cabinet and you weren't sure what to do with them, bring them on by on the 24th, and we'd be happy to dispose of them for you.
1: Perfect. Yeah, it's always a good reminder, a good opportunity to just see what's in the medicine cabinet. There's really not a lot of point in having expired drugs in the medicine cabinet, so you might as well take them to the Drug Take Back Day on October 24th. So, Terry, I want to thank you for taking a few moments to chat with me today, and one more big thank you to Chris and Emily Lane and everybody at our local Wendy's for sponsoring our broadcast. Have a great day, Terry.
2: Thanks so much for having me.
1: Of course. All right, we'll send it back to WJER. This is Hannah Hartman. Stay tuned.
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5: I'm Kate Burdett on the Ohio News Network. A young girl is recovering in the hospital after police say she was shot late last night at a home in South Columbus. Amy Steigerwald of ONN affiliate WBNS-TV reports.
6: According to police, officers went to the home and discovered what appeared to be a shooting scene. However, nobody was inside the home. A short time later, a young female child under the age of 8 was brought to Nationwide Children's Hospital with a gunshot wound. Investigators spoke with the family members who brought that young female child here to the hospital and determined she had been shot at that home. At this time, police, they say they have a suspect in custody and they've identified them as a teenage boy.
5: A Northeast Ohio high school freshman has died after an ATV crash. Danita Harris of ONN affiliate WKYC-TV in Cleveland has the story.
7: Luke Durst died Tuesday after the crash on Sunday. In a statement on social media, Cardinal Mooney High School says in part, quote, "Our Cardinal Mooney community is walking through a very difficult time. We are leaning on faith, on one another, and on the strength of our community." Durst was a member of the school soccer team. He was also an organ donor and was honored with a hero walk at Rainbow Babies and Children's Hospital.
5: And Columbus police say that within a day, 5 people died and a 6th was taken to the hospital in critical condition because of a new synthetic opioid called cyclorphine. I'm Kate Burdett on the Ohio News Network.
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0: A look at news is next on WJER, brought to us by our local Wendy's restaurants.
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12: A partly sunny and mild end of the month of September with a high temperature this afternoon in the middle 70s. Mostly cloudy tonight, low 62. Thursday, clouds breaking for sun. A warm start to October. High temperature tomorrow, 81. Partly cloudy Thursday night with a low of 65. Friday, becoming cloudy. Rain likely by late morning or midday. High temperature in the low 70s. Temperatures will fall through the 60s Friday afternoon. I'm Severe Weather Team 9 meteorologist Jeff Exline.
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13: Good afternoon. This is Paul Keels. Baseball's postseason continuing today. Philadelphia and Atlanta in game two of their wild card series in the National League. Braves have a 1-0 advantage. Christopher Sanchez to pitch for Philadelphia. Atlanta sends Tyler Mahle to the mound. Then tonight, it's the Chicago Cubs again in San Diego, where the Padres have a 1-0 lead after their win last night. Kevin Gausman to pitch for the Cubs. Nick Pavetta will be on the mound for the Padres. The American League Wild Card Series, Chicago White Sox at Houston to face the Astros in Game 2. Chicago won 1-0 lead, and the White Sox will send Sean Burke to the mound. Hunter Brown takes the hill for the Astros. Then tonight in the Bronx, it's Boston and New York to take on the Yankees, where New York has a 1-0 series lead. Sonny Gray on the mound for the Red Sox. Max Fried will be pitching for the Yankees. From the NFL, the Green Bay Packers today signed veteran guard Kevin Zeitler to a one-year contract. Formerly having played with both the Cincinnati Bengals and Cleveland Browns, Zeitler last season was with the Tennessee Titans. The Packers also today put wide receiver Jaden Reed on injured reserve with a neck injury that is going to require season-ending surgery. The Washington Commanders still undecided on whether quarterback Jaden Daniels can play this weekend against the Indianapolis Colts. Daniels was limited in practice today due to an elbow injury that was suffered in Week 2 against the Dallas Cowboys. Meanwhile, from the NHL, the Colorado Avalanche today announced a four-year contract extension for coach Jared Bednar. There was speculation about his status when Colorado was swept in the Western Conference Finals last season by Vegas. This is the Ohio News Network.
0: And this is AM 1450 and 100.9 FM WJER. Tomorrow night, we've got the Cleveland Browns hosting the Steelers. Hope you can join us for that matchup. 6:30 is when we'll get things started. The kickoff comes your way at 8:15 tomorrow night here on WJER. Right now, though, a farmer's market is underway at the fairgrounds in Dover. They are back in action after fair week. Hannah Hartman is there to tell us more.
1: Thank you very much. That's right. I'm hanging out over here for the week 17 of the 18th season of the Tuscarawas Valley Farmers Market. There's only three market days left in the regular season, including today. So if you've been meaning to get to the farmers market all summer long, but just haven't been able to, you're quickly running out of opportunities. And I highly suggest you come over today. It's a beautiful day. We've got Amish Country Donuts here. Yummy Pita is here. My friend Lisa Walker from the Tough Bakes program is here. Hi, Lisa. How are you?
14: I'm good, Hannah. How are you? It is a gorgeous day at the market.
1: It really is. I mean, it's we know that fall is imminent. It's here, but it still's got that kind of touch of summer feel to it, don't you think?
14: It's perfect. It's beautiful.
1: So come on over. But Lisa, we're not here to talk about the weather. The reason you and I are about to speak is because our local Wendy's restaurant has gifted you some airtime. You know, they're the sponsor of our broadcast, and they like to support all different organizations in the community, like Tough Bags. So First, let's assume somebody's listening who has no idea what Tough Bags is. Give me your elevator pitch.
14: It's hard to believe that there is people that don't know at this point. But Tuscross United, Feeding Our Future, we are a backpack program that provides weekend meals to food insecure children in Tuscross County.
1: Lovely. You do that so well now. Rolls off the tongue anymore. One of the great things about Tough Bags, I think kind of the one thing that has emerged ever since the program began, it's a really fun volunteer opportunity. And I'm not just saying that. You can see it in the pictures you post on your Facebook page. You can hear it when the volunteers are leaving after a packing. How did you create such a fun volunteer opportunity for a really worthy cause like Tough Bags?
14: I think because I've been a volunteer and I know just from personal experience, like, what kind of a vibe is fun and approachable. Sometimes you go to some place to volunteer and you feel very out of your element. You're not sure what to do or what you're going to be able to do. And at this point, I have so many long-time regular volunteers that they're just like amazing at gravitating towards new people and bringing them under their wing and showing them the ropes. We play great music. It's just, it's a really fun, welcoming atmosphere. And I mean, it just is a testament to how large our volunteer pool is at this point.
1: Oh, it's impressive. Yeah. Well, and if you're sitting there, you're the person who's never heard of Tough Bags. You're like, well, what does volunteering look like? It's pretty simple.
14: It is. And we try really hard to make sure that we have tasks for every age level and every ability level. If you need to sit, we have tasks where you can do things seated. You know, littles, they have short attention spans. There's always cardboard to stomp on. There's always, you know, fun things for them to do as well. So there really is something for every ability and age level.
1: And what is like a typical number of volunteers on a packing day? I'm sure it varies, but what's kind of the average?
14: Our sweet spot is like 40 to 45.
1: Wow. Okay, so this is what I'm saying. The fact that you can regularly get 40 to 45 people to willingly show up and do this.
14: 8 o'clock on a Saturday morning.
1: That's, I mean, it is really mind-blowing. So kudos to you, everybody who shows up, especially those who show up week after week. This program wouldn't happen without them.
14: Yeah, I have volunteers who have been with me since 2019.
1: Wow.
14: Like, they're just faithful and amazing, and, like, they're my heart.
1: They believe in the program, obviously. So, well, if somebody, I know that volunteer list is often filled up for months in advance. How far in advance are we looking right now?
14: I have through May of 27 up on the volunteer website, and there are people signed up every single packing. So some of them are already full.
1: Where can somebody go if they hear about this amazing, fun volunteer opportunity? Where can they go to check that schedule?
14: So you can go to the NPNAS website. You can go to the Tough Bags Facebook page. There's links on both of those to the volunteer website, and it'll show you the dates, the availability, all the information you need, the address, the times, all that stuff.
1: Okay. You know, one other thing that this program relies on is donations.
14: Money.
1: Specifically money donations, because as you mentioned, this is a backpack program. We're putting foods, shelf-stable food, into backpacks. Now, it's not that we don't want food donations, but I have heard you say multiple times how much farther you can stretch a dollar as you know, the director of this program versus somebody who goes out and spends full price for something at the store.
14: Correct. What you pay at the grocery store is not what we pay because of where we source our food and the quantity of food that we purchase, because we're purchasing things usually by the pallet, and so we get a lot better pricing. So we can purchase things a lot cheaper than you can go to the grocery store and purchase them.
1: So, again, we'll just harp on that point that if you feel moved to donate to Tough Bags, food is great, but money is better because of what we just discussed. So, somebody's feeling charitable and they want to make a donation to Tough Bags, how can they do that?
14: So, for $100, believe it or not, for $100, you can sponsor a child and feed them every weekend, including summers, for an entire year. Because of the quantities and where we source our food, that's what we can do with $100, is we can support a child for an entire year. So if you have the ability to do that, if you can only do $5, $10, it all adds up. We can use it all. But you can find that information again on our Facebook page, on our website. You can call me, 330-401-3283. You can email me, toughbags@mpnows.org. We're super easy to find.
1: She is. That's Lisa Walker, the director of the Tough Bags program, a lovely program here in the community serving food insecure children. And the reason we're talking about it is all thanks to our local Wendy's restaurants. I'm sending it back to WJER. This is Hannah Hartman.
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0: We are the voice of the Valley, WJER, hanging out on a Wednesday. So glad you're with us for the Farmers Market broadcasts. Right now, Hannah Hartman joins us with the details.
1: Hey, thank you. This time around, I'm hanging out at the Quince Bakery booth. I am here with owner Deb Geiser. And Deb, before we started our conversation here on the air, I was talking to you about a special order that I'm going to be placing because I'm getting ready to go on vacation in a couple of weeks. And I want to take some scones with me for breakfast. And so one nice thing is that you're more than willing to do custom orders for people.
2: Yeah, I am. And what I want to do is I always say I'm going to make papers for pies for Thanksgiving. So that's another thing that you can always pre-order, too, for the Tuesday before Thanksgiving is all fruit pies.
1: Look at you promoting the holiday, Mark.
2: Yeah, I know.
1: So, it benefits us all when you do that.
2: It does, yeah.
1: Well, yeah, so for anybody, if you've never stopped by the Quince Bakery booth, can you just kind of give a rundown of the variety that you offer?
2: Yeah, there's probably about 10 or 12 varieties of bread, and then there's always garlic cheese knots and pepperoni rolls, and then there's usually a variety of sweets. So we always have scones and cookies. I have crumb cakes. Today I have pies. There's fresh rhubarb, cherry, and mixed berry. And then there's always garlic focaccia and English muffins, so it's all here.
1: Let's not forget my favorite, the fudgy wombat.
2: Yes, yeah. Oatmeal-based cookie, like bar cookie on the top and bottom and fudge in the center.
1: Highly recommend, so delicious. But yeah, you know, I don't want everybody to do a mad rush and buy up all your chocolate chip scones, but that's what I've got my eye on today. They're one of my favorite. The lemon blueberry is also excellent. You've got that here today. So yeah, if you're a scone person, you got to check out Quince Bakery here at the Farmers Market. Deb, I've probably asked you this in previous interviews, but I don't remember. What's your favorite product that you make?
2: I like a couple of the rye breads I make are my favorite, and I always like either the cranberry or blueberry scones. Okay. I usually snack on those. Yeah.
1: Okay. And how long have you, would you say you've, I mean, gosh, you've been a part of this market for years and years, but how long have you been baking?
2: Since I was a kid. Okay. Yeah. And then I went to school for it, and then I worked for large production over years, and I just decided to start working for myself.
1: So, been working out all right.
2: Yeah, it's fine.
1: And when did you do? Were you here the very first season?
2: No, I came in on season 5, I think. Oh, so this is like my 12th season here.
1: Yeah, that's still quite the length of time. Well, Deb, normally I can hardly score an interview with you because there's a line, and it looks like there's a line forming, so I'll let you go. Thank you very much. All right, come say hi to Deb. She is always baking up something delicious. She's always got a nice variety on her table here at the Farmers Market, and that is Quince Bakery. You're going to want to check it out if you are a fan of baked goods. As always, I do want to say thank you to our local Wendy's restaurants because they sponsor this weekly live broadcast from the market, and I wouldn't get to tell you about all the great vendors, the great products, the events, and everything that happens here each and every week if it wasn't for their support. For now, I'll send it back to WJER. This is Hannah Hartman. Stay tuned.
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1: AP News. I'm Ed Donahue. American troops are out of Iraq.
2: Getting the hell out of there.
1: On social media, President Trump described it as the end of a very expensive excursion into hell. The president says the withdrawal by today's deadline was orderly.
3: I set a clear mission, gave our commanders the tools to finish it, and refused to

0: from the United Arab Emirates to Israel. Netanyahu says the pilot stabbed his co-pilot and then attempted to seize control of the plane. Says the aircraft plunged toward the ground before passengers and crew members burst into the cockpit and overtook the attacker. They managed to land safely in Saudi Arabia.
1: Netanyahu says the pilot was arrested in Saudi Arabia. The Justice Department filed a complaint against federal judges in Minnesota over their remarks to the media related to the Trump administration's immigration enforcement surge. The Justice Department is demanding the judges recuse themselves from all criminal or civil cases involving the Department of Homeland Security. The Senate failed to advance a bill that attempts to address voter worries about data centers and their impact on their energy bills. British Prime Minister Andy Burnham says the UK has strong indications Iran played a part in an incident involving five men arrested near a US-run airbase in England. Those five men were later freed on bail. This is AP News. New legal twist stopped the execution of one of the youngest women to be sent to death row.
2: Krista Pike was 18 when she killed a Tennessee classmate in a jealous rage in 1995. She was sentenced to death. The Sixth Circuit U.S. Court of Appeals halted her execution after witnesses and others were already gathered in Nashville for the execution. The court says it wants to review whether Pike's claims of childhood abuse were fully considered at sentencing. That decision has been appealed to the Supreme Court. Randy York, the former Knoxville Police Department investigator who took Krista Pike's confession, remembers Pike's demeanor.
3: Except I didn't. She thought she was going to be a celebrity.
2: Prosecutors say Pike lured 19-year-old Colleen Schlemmer to a secluded area where she and her boyfriend tortured and killed Schlemmer.
3: When you're a monster, it don't make a difference to me how you got there. You're a monster.
2: I'm Lisa Dwyer.
1: I'm Ed Donahue, AP News.
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6: Good afternoon. This is Bill Hammerstrom reporting for WJER News. The city of Dover is looking for a new treasurer. Susan Salvi, the city's treasurer for the past 14 years, resigned from the elected position effective today. Dover Mayor Shane Gano praised Salvi as a dedicated public official and wished her well in her retirement.
7: He worked in the utility office for a very long time, retired from that role, came back and served as city treasurer for the last 14 years, and has been a real asset to the city of Dover.
6: The Tuscarawas County Democratic Central Committee will appoint the new treasurer. That appointee will have to run in a special election in 2027 for the remainder of the term that ends in 2029. Interested candidates can submit their resumes through October 19th to the Democratic headquarters in New Philadelphia. They must be Democrats and Dover residents. Committee members will interview candidates and select a treasurer for Dover on Tuesday, October 20th at 7 p.m. at Democratic headquarters in New Philadelphia. Harrison County now has a new spot on Ohio's historical registry. After a weekend ceremony marking the addition of the Henry Law Farm Historic District, the nearly 280-acre farmstead, founded in 1846, sits on Reed Road near Tappan Lake. The Law Reed Huss Farm Foundation manages the property and operates the farm museum on site. Foundation president and family descendant Bill Huss says they're working to preserve all 17 buildings, including the farmhouse.

0: summer kitchen, coal house, milk house, tool house, and several barns.
1: The main history of this farm is about the J.Q. Law family. He was married to Ella Scott. It really goes from when J.Q. Law took over the farm in 1870 until he died in 1927, and then the life of his children. He had six children, which lived here until 1964.
0: Huss says the farm once supported sheep production and bred prize-winning workhorses. America 250 Ohio Commission Executive Director Todd Klismet says the historical marker program dates back to 1953, and this recognition fits that mission.
2: It is the kind of program that allows local communities to identify, honor, and commemorate the important people, places, and events that have contributed to the past and share those stories in a visible and lasting way.
0: The foundation offers tours by appointment and a monthly open house. Details are available at lawreedfarm.org. Columbus police say that within a day, five people died and a sixth was taken to the hospital in critical condition because of a drug called cyclophene. Marsha Augustine with Onan and affiliate WBNS-TV has more.
3: Columbus police are now linking cyclophene to six incidents, five of them deadly. DA officials say cyclophene is coming from China and only became a federally controlled illegal drug in August, underscoring just how new it is to the illicit drug supply. And federal officials say it may not always be obvious what someone is taking.
4: The Columbus Public Health Department posted this overdose alert on September 22nd, warning of six suspected overdose deaths in just 24 hours, but did not specifically name cyclophene.
0: In sports, a big 3 days of football starts tomorrow here on WJER. The Browns play the Steelers. Browns coach Todd Monken, who was the Ravens offensive coordinator for the past three seasons, knows what it's like to face Steelers defensive end TJ Watt.
5: I think it's about time that he retires. I think and Hayward and all those guys, it's credit to those guys. I mean, how long they've done it, at the level they've done it, and it's been tough to go against.
0: The Browns and Steelers are scheduled to kick off at 8:30 Thursday night here on WJER. Then on Friday, it's high school football here on the radio. 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And then Saturday, Ohio State football, they take on Iowa. That's scheduled to start at 3:30 Saturday here on WJER. That's all for news and sports. Weather's on the way. Reporting for WJER, I'm Bill Hammerstrom on your Voice of the Valley.
6: A partly sunny and mild end of the month of September with a high temperature this afternoon in the middle 70s. Mostly cloudy tonight, low 62. Thursday, clouds breaking for sun. A warm start to October. High temperature tomorrow, 81. Partly cloudy Thursday night with a low of 65. Friday, becoming cloudy. Rain likely by late morning or midday. High temperature in the low 70s. Temperatures will fall through the 60s Friday afternoon. I'm Severe Weather Team 9 meteorologist Jeff Exline.
7: Thank you, Jeff. And right now we have 75 degrees outdoors in the valley. I think I will savor that while it lasts. And also, we're going to savor the presence of David Mitchell from the Performing Arts Center at Kent State Tuscarawas. He is here in the studio to tell us what's going on at the PAC. You've got lots of great shows coming up. Something for everyone. It's a right. cliche yeah. line, but it's so true.
8: Yeah,
7: very diverse.
8: Yeah, that's a good word. Saturday we've got Always Jovi, a Bon Jovi tribute band. So
7: can't go wrong with that.
8: Lots of 80s, get the Aquanet, the big hair. It's 80s hair bands.
7: Just when the ozone was healing.
8: Right. So if you're a Bon Jovi fan, you're going to absolutely love this group coming in.
7: That's going to be a great show.
8: If you remember the 80s band Trickster, 80s, late 80s, early 90s. The lead singer of that is, he's the front man for this,
7: You're
8: for this
7: kidding
8: group.
7: Me.
8: Right? So,
7: wow.
8: I mean, the guy's got some vocal chops. It's going to be a fun show.
7: Yeah.
8: And then
7: he's
8: next,
7: got the resume. That's
8: right.
7: For sure.
8: Right. And then next week we've got a Broadway tour, national Broadway tour, the Music Man coming into town. If you've never seen the Music Man, oh, you've got to see the Music Man. I mean, this is classic.
7: It's an
8: quintessential
7: iconic show.
8: Broadway.
7: Yes.
8: Right.
7: Yes.
8: You've got the love story. You've got the comedy. You've got the big show tunes. And I mean, it's just, it's the feel good show.
7: A whole family friendly.
8: Correct.
7: Production.
8: Correct. So if you've never seen it, you've got to take advantage of having it right in your own backyard.
7: Educate your children. Drag
8: right?
7: them along.
8: And if you have seen it, come back and see it again. We got an email from a gentleman in the area that was so excited that this show was coming to town. He remembers being in the high school production of it in the late 80s.
7: So fun.
8: He met his wife during that show. They went and had their 10-year anniversary in New York City to see the Broadway revival. And this is their 35th anniversary this year. And he is so excited.
7: Beautiful.
8: They have so many great memories attached to this show. And that's what live theater and live entertainment can do. It's like you're creating these memories.
7: Yeah.
8: And to see something live, there's nothing like it. And you don't have to drive to Cleveland to see a Broadway
7: That's
8: show.
7: That's my favorite part.
8: Right. Free parking. Everything's right here. And I really hope people take advantage of the fact that we've got a venue, a facility in our own backyard where you can see a Broadway show.
7: Yeah.
8: This national tour is going to Los Angeles and San Francisco and Indianapolis
7: wow.
8: and New Philadelphia. It's the exact same tour. You're getting the same show that the big cities are getting. So.
7: And the prices are so reasonable. Make sure you get them directly from the Kent Pack website, though.
8: Right.
7: That's how you get the good prices.
8: And actually, if you're shopping prices, I mean, to go see a Broadway show up in Cleveland, we're actually a little bit less. It depends on the seats. Broadway shows are expensive. They're big productions. There's a lot of labor that goes on behind the scenes to make these shows happen.
7: You can say you saw it here.
8: Right. And we're, our prices are comparable to those big cities as well. We've got that. And then flip the calendar a little bit more. October 18th, we've got two performances of The Price is Right Live.
7: Oh, that's right.
8: The first show, I think we're pretty much sold out for that first show, but for the 7 o'clock show, there's plenty
7: still
8: of seats.
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8: Still evening tickets for the 7 o'clock show on Sunday, October 18th for The Price is Right Live. A chance to come on down and win prizes.
7: Come on down.
8: Right? It's going to be so fun. And then we've got Kansas, Ashley McBride,
7: yes,
8: classical crossover,
7: night.
8: Simply Three Dog Night in November.
7: Yeah.
8: So lots of good stuff.
7: Wow.
8: Go to the website, kent.edu/TuskPack. That's TUSCPAC. Give us a call, 330-308-6400. Make some plans, get your tickets and put it on your calendar. And come have fun with us at the pack. I mean, we're right here.
7: Yes. That's the best part.
8: I love the fact.
7: Accessibility.
8: Right. The best part of the job is watching all the smiling faces. After a show, I'm standing in the lobby just to see all the smiling faces of people that had a great time in the building. And that's what brings me joy. And I can't wait for the next show to see all those smiling faces.
7: It's nice that you at least have some rewards out of this for as hard as you work to bring these shows in.
8: Exactly. I mean, I do get paid too, but
7: well,
8: actually,
7: that's kind of secondary.
8: One of the biggest perks is to just see the joy that we're able to create. But you can't experience the joy if you don't come. So
7: that's right.
8: You gotta make the plan, buy some tickets and get it on the calendar and come see a show at the pack.
7: Sounds good. All right. Thank you very much, David Mitchell, for stopping in and sharing with us what is coming up at the Performing Arts Center. Make sure you get your tickets. And coming up in just a moment, we will check in with Hannah Hartman at the Farmers Market as well here on WJER.
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10: Thank you very much. This time around, I am hanging out at the Passion at Midnight Macarons booth. I'm here with owner Seth Trissel. Seth, one thing you'll notice when you walk up to your booth, you have these little like propeller fans kind of sitting on top of the covers that are covering up all your sweets here. What's the purpose of those?
11: Well, first and foremost, it attracts everybody's attention. It's also kind of a deterrent to keep the bees away from landing on everything. So we have our covers and everything, too. But
10: the one thing I will say, the bees know where the sweets are. They know how to find them. Now, I don't want that to scare anybody. We're doing what we can to keep them at bay. But they definitely want to get a taste of those macarons. And I don't blame them. They're delicious. So you have more than just macarons on the table today. What else you got?
11: Of course, I brought back two of my favorite bread puddings today. We have a peach bourbon with caramelized peaches. We get a skillet hot, sear the peaches till they're nice and caramelized, deglaze it with a little bit of Woodford Reserve, and then thicken it up with a little bit of cold butter, vanilla, and brown sugar. So it is just absolutely delectable. I also have a banana Foster bread pudding with bananas sauteed in a little bit of Kraken rum, brown sugar, and we light it on fire with a little bit of cinnamon. So those are always a nice little showpiece. I also got chocolate cherry, which is a standby, and then a caramel apple with candied pecans. And then everybody loves our baklava, so can't complain.
10: Well, and that's just the non-macarons. Then you have multiple flavors of macarons, so can you just quickly go down the list of flavors?
11: Quick rundown on our flavors today. We have a salted caramel, a birthday cake, blueberry lavender, and a cranberry snickerdoodle. Tiramisu, and it wouldn't be fall without pumpkin, so we did a pumpkin roll. Cotton candy and a blood orange almond. Then I have a pistachio, a balsamic fig, lemon bar, and then classic chocolate.
10: Can't go wrong with classic chocolate. Well, of the flavors on your table, Seth, which one would you say is your favorite?
11: I always go for the ones you can't find anywhere else. The balsamic fig has an imported balsamic that's about $32 for a tiny little jar for it. But we whip that into a buttercream and add a little bit of fig jam to it. So it's sweet, but it's not one of those common flavors you get often. So I always go for that diamond in the rough.
10: Wow, that is super interesting. Yeah, you do not sleep on the ingredients here. And that, I think, is probably what makes your macarons so tasty. So if somebody can't make it to the farmer's market, maybe they work every Wednesday when the market is happening, where else can they get your product? Can they order online?
11: You can text. Our phone number is 330-495-1875. You can text, and we can deliver right after the market.
10: All right.
11: I'm usually scraping by to get everything baked and fresh out of the oven just to get here on time, so I wouldn't be able to deliver before the market, but you can text anytime during the market, and just text whatever you'd like, and as soon as the market's over, I'll check my phone, and if we can get it to you, we'll get it to you as soon as freshly possible.
10: Oh, man. I know Seth works day and night. I mean, that's kind of where the name of the business came from, right?
11: Yep, we're called Passion at Midnight because I'm up all night baking.
10: He is passionate about it, so it's a very logical name for his business. But Seth wants you, if you want macarons, if you want bread pudding, if you want baklava, he wants you to have it, and he will do what he can to get it into your hands and in your belly. So, Seth, I hope you have a good day here at the market, and try to keep those bees away.
11: Thank you very much, Hannah.
10: All right, of course. Yeah, come check it out. If nothing else, it's a beautiful rainbow on Seth's table, so it's fun to look at, but it's way more fun to eat. So come on over and get yourself some macarons or other sweet treats here at the Passion at Midnight Macarons booth. And I do want to say, of course, thank you to our local Wendy's restaurants, because without their sponsorship of this broadcast, I wouldn't get to tell you about the macarons. So I'll send it back to WJER. This is Hannah Hartman. Stay tuned.

0: Fleetwood Mac on the Voice of the Valley, WJER. Thank you so much for making us a part of your Wednesday. It is the day of the week when the farmers market is going on at the fairgrounds in Dover. And joining us now, in just a moment, we'll be checking in with Hannah Hartman.
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3: For sure. 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
2: All right. 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
3: Today we went for all the fall vibes. 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
2: Now, how does that cheddar jalapeno bread sell? I bet that's a popular one.
3: It is. It is so good. It makes the best grilled cheese sandwiches. Yeah, so good.
2: Well, of everything that is on the table right now, what would you say is your personal favorite?
3: Definitely the pumpkin drop cookies.
2: Ooh, okay.
3: Yeah.
2: You're a fall gal. You like the fall stuff?
3: Yes. Yeah. I'm not a summer girl. Give me all the fall.
2: Okay. It's your season. All right. Now, can you give our listeners an idea of, like, cost for maybe a loaf of bread or the brownies or just some rough idea here?
3: Sure. We definitely try to keep prices low. Brownies are $5. 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So try to offer a variety of sizes and prices for everybody.
2: Well, and the way the economy is, like, grocery prices are kind of wild right now. But the quality of what you offer here at your table compared to something kind of like mass produced at a grocery store, you're definitely going to get your money's worth. And I do want to say that $5 brownie, we're not talking like a little brownie. This is like you could probably easily get 4 servings out of this thing.
3: For sure. Yeah. Yep. They are big, thick, and chunky.
2: Worth every penny.
3: Yes,
2: yeah.
3: They are.
2: Well, if somebody wants to try your stuff, but they can't make it to the market, is there some way they can order from you, you know, outside of market hours?
3: Yeah. So I take custom orders. You can find me on Facebook. Reach out there. I'm also at Fresh the Market.
2: Oh, good. Yes.
3: Cross Cafe in Strasburg.
2: Perfect.
3: So, yeah. I can take orders there or pick up in Sugar Creek.
2: And on Facebook, I would imagine you just look up Countryside Suites.
3: Yes.
2: Right? Okay.
3: Yep.
2: All right. So check out Countryside Suites. If you can make it here to the market, check them out in person. If not, find her on Facebook. Send Heather a message, and she'd be happy to whip up whatever sounds good, right?
3: Yes, absolutely.
2: All right. Well, hey, have a great day here at the market. I'll let you do your thing.
3: Thank you so much.
2: All right. Again, that is Heather Slemmer with Countryside Suites. She is here each week at the market, and you know what? There are only 3 more market days left in our regular season, and that's including today. So if you can't make it here today, maybe try to make it next Wednesday or the following Wednesday, because that's going to be kind of your last opportunity. Well, at least until the holiday market in November, on November 24th, to be specific. And then after that, you may have heard us talking about the new kind of experiment we're going to be doing with the winter market that will be starting up in January. So we're going to talk more about that in a little bit with our vendor liaison here at the Tuscarawas Valley Farmers Market. But for now, I just want to encourage you to come on over to the fairgrounds in Dover. It really is a lovely day, very comfortable temperature. Amish Country Donuts is here with their big sourdough donuts, big and delicious, as well as yummy pita. Maybe get a little like real food, like like a real meal in your belly before you get your Amish Country Donut. I'm not here to tell you what to do, but you're going to want to come on over tonight. Have a great time at the Tuscarawas Valley Farmers Market. Thank you to our local Wendy's restaurants for sponsoring this broadcast so that I can tell you about all the great things happening here. For now, I'll send it back to WJER. This is Hannah Hartman. Stay tuned.
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0: I'm Kate Burdett on the Ohio News Network. There's a response to Ku Klux Klan flyers found around Central Ohio yesterday. Colin Dorsey of ONN affiliate WBNS-TV reports.
1: The NAACP Columbus says these were left in Worthington and in the Clintonville neighborhood in Columbus. A Worthington police report reveals the department took multiple calls about the flyers. They had information about the KKK on them and appeared to be randomly tossed out of a car. Both Worthington schools and Columbus City schools say families reported finding flyers near their homes and staff saw them near schools.
0: In Northwest Ohio, Richfield Township's interim fire chief faces felony charges. Heather Pauloff of ONN affiliate WTOL-TV in Toledo has more.
2: Police arrested Ryan Sedlock on two felony theft charges. Investigators say Sedlock took prescription medication from a patient while responding to a call. Police say his wife later found an empty hydrocodone bottle in their trash that matched the patient's prescription. Sedlock previously pleaded guilty to two theft charges in 2023. After a similar incident while working as a firefighter in Sylvania Township, Sedlock has since been released.
0: And former Cleveland Cavaliers guard J.R. Smith is facing charges in Texas. Court records show he was arrested for assault causing bodily injury involving family violence. I'm Kate Burdett on the Ohio News Network.
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8: A partly sunny and mild end of the month of September with a high temperature this afternoon in the middle 70s. Mostly cloudy tonight, low 62. Thursday, clouds breaking for sun. A warm start to October. High temperature tomorrow, 81. Partly cloudy Thursday night with a low of 65. Friday, becoming cloudy. Rain likely by late morning or midday. High temperature in the low 70s. Temperatures will fall through the 60s Friday afternoon. I'm Severe Weather Team 9 meteorologist Jeff Exline.
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11: Good afternoon. This is Paul Keel's baseball playoffs underway. Game one of the wild card series in Atlanta with the Braves hosting Philadelphia and the Phillies a 1-0 lead for the game in the bottom of the second inning. Alec Baum with an RBA base hit to drive it in. Starting pitcher still working, Jesus Luzardo for the Phillies and Chris Sale for the Braves. Later tonight in the National League, the other wild card series has the Chicago Cubs in San Diego facing the Padres. Matthew Boyd to pitch for the Cubs. Michael King will be on the mound for the Padres. In the American League, early afternoon wildcard game, the Chicago White Sox in Houston to take on the Astros. Hagen Smith to pitch for the White Sox. A.J. Blumbaugh will be the Astros starting pitcher. Meanwhile, the Boston Red Sox will be in New York to face the Yankees in that wildcard series tonight. Peyton Tolley will be the starter for the Red Sox. Cam Schlitter on the mound for the Yankees, who have left slugger Aaron Judge off their roster for this series. He continues to deal with a calf injury, as well as having missed a lot of time earlier in the year because of a rib injury. The Yankees have put Giancarlo Stanton and Trent Grisham on their playoff roster. Both missed times with significant injuries. Boston, meanwhile, has added pitcher Garrett Crochet to work in their bullpen. He has been out since April because of shoulder trouble. Now, while these wildcard series are going on, the Cleveland Guardians, who won the American League Central, are sitting back and waiting. They will await the winner of the White Sox Astros series in the divisional round. From the NFL, according to reports, New York Giants are set to release veteran wide receiver Odell Beckham, who has struggled early on in the season. This is the Ohio News Network.
6: 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Right now, we head on over to the Farmers Market underway at the fairgrounds in Dover. With the details, here's Hannah Hartman.
12: It's a very comfortable, temperate day over here at the fairgrounds. We're having a wonderful time at the Tuscarawas Valley Farmers Market. I'm here with my friend Nancy Shanebaum from Camp Tuscazor. Nancy, you've got your maple syrups for sale as usual.
13: I certainly do. And it's getting to be pancake weather. You better look out.
12: Is there any weather that's not pancake weather?
13: Well, but did you see the forecast for this weekend?
12: No, I didn't.
13: Oh, cold. Pancake, yeah.
12: Weather.
13: Okay. Pancake weather.
12: Pancake weather. Okay.
13: Yep. So well, come get your syrup.
12: That's right. And whatever size you need, Nancy's got it. Can you kind of go over the different sizes you offer here?
13: I do. I have an 8-ounce bottle. I have a swell-looking maple leaf bottle.
12: Love that, yeah.
13: I have some specialty bottles. And my gingerbread man comes with a scarf for the colder weather.
12: That's normal.
13: And then I have some plastic, 24, quarts, pints.
12: Yeah.
13: And I have a fabulous big glass bottle if you're really muscular and you can lift the damn thing.
12: So. You can lug it home with you. Yeah. So pretty much any size you need. Yeah. Nancy's got it. Nancy, you just pointed out that next week we have a special event going on here at the market.
13: It is Senior Day. And.
12: No. Oh, customer
13: appreciation.
12: We already had
13: Whoops,
12: senior day.
13: I'm sorry. Customer appreciation day. And I will be offering samples of my syrup. So if you need convincing that that's what you need, stop by.
12: If you need to taste before you buy, next week's the market to do it.
13: Absolutely.
12: Okay.
13: I'll be here.
12: I think if we just tell people why Camp Tuscazor maple syrup is so great, they won't need to sample before they buy. Because what's nice about it, like, the thing about the Tuscarawas Valley Farmers Market is you have to reside within a 50-mile radius. As the producer of the product, you have to reside within a 50-mile radius of Dover, New Philadelphia. So when we talk about maple syrup, local maple syrup, how local we talking, Nancy?
13: We're talking right up on Boy Scout Road.
12: That's right, yeah.
13: Like, and we have 840 acres of trees, and we make them work for us. So.
12: Right.
13: You can't get much more local than that.
12: Truly cannot. So, yes, if you are a fan of maple syrup, if you need it for your pancakes or whatever, I mean, what's probably the wildest thing you've ever heard somebody say, oh, yeah, I put maple syrup on that?
13: No, I don't know that there's anything wild. It would be good on anything.
12: Yeah, just put it on everything.
13: Add it to your coffee, put it on your salmon. Add it to salad dressing, you know, whatever.
12: Not crazy suggestions, yeah. But point being, if you are a big fan, you can't get much better than Camp Tuscazor local maple syrup. So Nancy is here each and every week. She would be more than happy to sell you some. But if you come next week during Customer Appreciation Day, you can try before you buy.
13: You can, exactly. And everything goes towards a camp, you know.
12: That's right, yes.
13: And you can come out there. I want to say we're open all the time, dawn to dusk every day. Come hike, bike, ride your horse, whatever.
12: It's worth mentioning that, yeah, the proceeds from the maple syrup sales here at the market support the camp. So.
13: Exactly.
12: Well, Nancy, I hope you have a great day here. The bees aren't driving you too crazy, are
13: they? Not me. Okay. I don't have my bottles open.
12: That helps. helps, right?
13: Yeah, it does.
12: All right. Well, have a great day. We'll see you next week at Customer Appreciation.
13: You got it.
12: All right. Come say hi to Nancy. She's a lot of fun. Check out that Camp Tuscazor maple syrup. You can really get just about any size you can imagine. So whether you want just a little bit or quite a bit, you can find it at the Camp Tuscazor booth. Come on over to the fairgrounds in Dover. You've got until 7 o'clock tonight. The market is underway now, and plenty of free parking here at the fairgrounds. The fair has mostly moved out. There's still a couple of booths and things hanging out, but plenty of parking over here. So, again, only 3 market days. Really 2.5 almost at this point, because I'm counting today. So come on over before the season wraps up. You're not going to want to miss out on the Tuscarawas Valley Farmers Market. Thanks as always to our local Wendy's restaurant for sponsoring this broadcast so that I can tell you about what's going on over here each and every week. Sending it back to WJER, this is Hannah Hartman. Stay tuned.
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0: Gracie Abrams on WJER. It is a Wednesday, and we're wrapping up another afternoon at the Farmer's Market with Hannah Hartman.
1: We're going to wrap up this week's edition of the live broadcast from the Tuscarawas Valley Farmers Market. Now, anybody who tunes in regularly knows I typically end things with another conversation with Mark McKenzie, but Mark's a busy guy. He's busy elsewhere. So instead, we've got Emmy Troyer pinch hitting for Mark. No pressure, Emmy.
2: It's a lot of pressure, actually, Hannah.
1: Big shoes to fill, I know, but I'll go easy on you. And actually, Mark said, really, you should talk to our vendor liaison, which I didn't realize you had taken the mantle as vendor liaison. So how recently did that happen?
2: Hannah, it's like in the past couple of weeks.
1: Okay,
2: so this
1: right.
2: is a brand new thing.
1: Sometimes I miss things, but well, I guess congratulations on the role. Those are big shoes to fill. I know. So, but I'm sure you'll do a great job. But the reason he wanted me to talk to you is we kind of mentioned at the beginning of the broadcast that the farmers market is getting ready to kind of do a little experiment, okay? So this is our 18th regular season. We're coming up on our, I don't know, 6th or 7th annual, I forget, holiday market. That's going to be in November, 2 days before Thanksgiving, November 24th. Opportunity to shop for not just fresh produce and baked goods for your Thanksgiving meal, but also that's the one market where we have craft vendors, artists, so you can do a little Christmas shopping. So that's going to be coming. And then we're going to try this experiment of a winter market. So what kind of details can you tell me about the winter market?
2: Yeah, so our winter market is going to debut in January. It's going to be January through May on the second Wednesday of the month from 3 to 6 p.m. If you've ever been to our winter market, it's going to be in the exact same location at the New Town Mall. So what we wanted to mention tonight is we're getting ready, we're preparing for that, which includes talking to our vendors. So if you go to our website, under vendors and then vendor applications and guidelines, we've got applications open for our winter market. So if you're a vendor out there looking to get started with us, this would be a great opportunity. Fill out an application. My contact information is on there as well. We'd love to hear from you. If you've applied to the market before and maybe haven't been established for a regular season, this could be a great opportunity for you to get connected with us.
1: That's awesome, yeah. I do want to reiterate or emphasize that, like I said, the holiday market, we do have those craft vendors, but the winter market, we're going back to just like the produce, the baked goods, the foods, right? That is one thing this market has, for its 18 years of existence, has traditionally focused on foods only. Early on, we had some craft vendors, so it's a thing, but that's where we kind of shuffle people into the holiday market for that. We actually partner with the Tuscarawas Arts Partnership for that. So if you're listening, if you're a crafter and you want to be a part of the holiday market, reach out to TAP, the Tuscarawas Arts Partnership, because they handle that side of things, which makes sense. They're the art organization in the community. But yeah, our focus has traditionally been food. So that is, again, going to be the focus for this trial run winter market monthly. Winter market. You know, our hours here during the regular season are 3 to 7, but during the winter market, we're going to shorten it to 3 to 6. So just some little changes. Like you said, if you've been to the holiday market at Newtown Mall, that's where the winter market is going to be set up. So I think it's entrance B, which is near Empire China Buffet. So if you're the landmark type people that, like me, that's where you're going to want to enter to find both the holiday market and the winter market. So, Emmy, you said lots of information on the website, which is tvffm.org. Are there more details that people should be aware of? I don't know, deadlines? I don't know. I'm not sure.
2: At the moment, I can't think of any deadlines, okay. Especially because it's our first time doing this winter market. We're all learning. So just as soon as you could, the applications for vendors for the winter market, January through May, are up there. As soon as you can, get them in, okay. And we hope to see all of you there.
1: Okay. See, that wasn't so bad, right? Those shoes weren't so big, right?
2: That wasn't too bad.
1: Well, you're no Mark McKenzie, but that's, you know, like I said, that is a hard role to fill. So Emmy Troyer, vendor liaison here at the Tuscarawas Valley Farmers Market, thank you for the details. And enjoy today's market.
2: Thanks, Hannah.
1: Right, yes, and thank you to Laurel. Thank you to our local Wendy's restaurants for sponsoring this broadcast every week. And thank you for tuning in to WJER. We appreciate it. That's going to do it for me. This has been Hannah Hartman. I'll catch you next week. See you then.
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When I'm looking at you, whatever. 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
1: AP News, I'm Ed Donahue. Dentist Shota Masayev was one of the passengers on a flight to Israel where a pilot stabbed another pilot and then apparently tried to crash the plane. This is after we saw the graph. It was 16,000 feet. We understand from the event that there are another 5 to 6 seconds to a critical event to control the plane. This is a situation where people commit suicide and take the lives of others, of children, of women, of people unrelated to anything. Passengers and crew managed to contain the pilot. Prime Minister Benjamin Netanyahu says he was arrested. It's not clear what the motive was for the attack. Defense Secretary Pete Hegseth confirmed the military will cut 20% of its generals and admirals.
2: Now, the media calls that a purge. I call it accountability and long overdue.
1: The military is 7 months into the war with Iran with no clear

0: been charged with murder after authorities say they shot their son-in-law to death in a public park. Jonathan McKenzie's death comes as he and the couple's daughter were part of a bitter divorce and custody battle. More information at apnews.com. This is AP News. The Right Livelihood Award honors women taking on autocrats, discrimination, and unchecked AI.
1: The recipients of the international award are Pakistani lawyer Jalila Haider, an Ethiopian-born AI researcher, a Georgian legal rights group, and a network of women farmers across southern Africa. Ole Von Uxkul, executive director of the Right Livelihood Award, praises the work of Pakistan's Haider in particular.
2: Jalila Haider from Pakistan receives the award for breaking barriers as the first female lawyer from her Hazara community to challenge ethnic, state, and patriarchal persecution, guided by the conviction that no human being is illegal.
1: Uxkul adds, the Rural Women's Assembly, an alliance of 180,000 women from 11 African countries, is recognized for organizing rural women across southern Africa into a united force defending land. I'm Charles Tillotesma.
0: I'm Ed Donahue, AP News.
3: Good afternoon. This is the 5 o'clock report for Wednesday, September 30th. I'm Bill Hammerstrom reporting. Coming up, we'll have your forecast in sports. We'll look ahead to 3 days of football starting tomorrow with the Browns, all here on WJER. Later on in Conversation Corner, we sit down with folks from the Little Theater of Tuscarawas County about their upcoming show, Bonnie and Clyde. But first, it's time for the news. Tomorrow marks day one of the 2026 Ohio Swiss Festival in Sugar Creek. The four-day celebration again features three parades, Swiss cheese and costume contests, Alphorn music, Steinstossen, that is stone throwing, and a full lineup of entertainment. Festival spokesperson Bev Keller says it gets underway Thursday evening.
4: We start at 5 o'clock with that crowning of the Little Swiss Miss. We'll go throughout that night. You know, we have amusement rides the entire weekend, Thursday, Friday, Saturday. We've got concessions. We have at least 30 different food vendors. Plus, we have the original recipe barbecue chicken. We've got the apple fritters.
3: Keller says local kids are once again a big part of the festival, both behind the scenes and on stage, including the Garraway Marching Pirates performing on Main Street Thursday night at 8:45.
4: Which is the nice thing if you're a Garraway student, there is no school on Friday. The Garraway Athletic Department runs the apple fritter stand. It is all hands on deck. Every pirate better be there. You've got the junior high that comes and helps with the kitty parade. You've got some of the teams that volunteer actually to clean up the trash on Friday night and Saturday night.
3: Thursday's evening schedule also includes the big wheel race at 6 p.m., on Main Street, and the Swiss Festival Queen's Crowning on the Pavilion Stage at 8 p.m. Tuscarawas County Democrats are accepting resumes for Dover City Treasurer. Susan Salvey, the city's treasurer for the past 14 years, resigned from the elected position effective today. Interested candidates should submit their resumes to the Tuscarawas County Democratic Central Committee by October 19th. Committee members will meet the next day at Democratic Party headquarters in New Philadelphia to interview applicants and select a candidate who must live in Dover and be a Democrat. The appointee will have to run for the office in 2027 to complete the remainder of the term that ends in 2029. Meanwhile, Mayor Shane Gannot says Salvey was an asset to the city.
5: Sue was a very dedicated city employee for many years. We're going to sorely miss her, and we just wish her the best in her retirement.
3: Gannot says he and employees in the auditor's office will take over the treasurer's responsibilities until a new one is appointed. Those resumes for Dover City Treasurer can be sent by email to tuskdems@gmail.com or the Tuscarawas County Democratic Party, P.O. Box 524 in New Philadelphia. Court news, a New Philadelphia murder suspect's case has been bound over to the Tuscarawas County Grand Jury. 26-year-old Paul W. Kinlaw of Fayetteville, North Carolina, is accused of shooting and killing 42-year-old Christopher Damron in the latter's New Philadelphia home on September 20th. Police say the two men had a physical altercation that led to the fatal shooting. Kinlaw faces initial charges of murder and felonious assault. The grand jury will review his case for a potential indictment after Kinlaw this week waived a preliminary hearing. Magistrate Christine Weimer continued his bail at $500,000. Kinlaw remains in the Tuscarawas County Jail. A registered sex offender has been indicted by the Tuscarawas County Grand Jury for rape and other charges. Months

0: after the probation term for a previous sex crime expired. 62-year-old Bradley Butcher of Hastings, Michigan, faces counts of rape, sexual battery, gross sexual imposition, failure to register, and violating a protection order. He was in the Tuscarawas County Jail this morning awaiting arraignment. Butcher pleaded guilty to gross sexual imposition in 2023, which landed him in the sex offender registries in Ohio and Michigan. A two-year probation sentence expired in late 2025. The more recent crimes are alleged to have occurred between November 2025 and July of 2026. Law enforcement agencies and health officials in central Ohio are warning about a drug that has killed at least five people in Columbus in 24 hours. ONN reports that police there have linked the drug cyclophene to six overdoses, five of those fatal. DEA officials say cyclophene only became a federally controlled illegal drug in August, underscoring just how new it is to the illicit drug supply. DEA agent Brian Mulcahy says it may not always be obvious what someone is taking when consuming illicit drugs.
1: The illicit drug supply is tainted, and awareness is critical, especially with young people. We know that in the United States, the past 5 years or so, when you talk about 100,000 or more Americans losing their lives to synthetic opioids.
0: Columbus Public Health also posted an overdose alert on September 22nd, warning of six suspected overdose deaths in 24 hours, but did not specifically name cyclophene. Elsewhere, a Northeast Ohio high school freshman has died after an ATV crash. Danita Harris of ONN affiliate WKYC-TV in Cleveland has that story.
2: Luke Durst died Tuesday after the crash on Sunday. In a statement on social media, Cardinal Mooney High School says in part, quote, "Our Cardinal Mooney community is walking through a very difficult time. We are leaning on faith, on one another, and on the strength of our community." Durst was a member of the school soccer team. He was also an organ donor and was honored with a hero walk at Rainbow Babies and Children's Hospital.
0: Cardinal Mooney canceled yesterday's boys soccer game and postponed its homecoming dance for 2 weeks. In Lorain County, plans for a new jail are on hold as leaders deal with budget pressures. Here's Danita Harris again with ONN affiliate WKYC-TV with that story.
2: The jail advisory board voted to end the current construction plan, freeing up more than $16 million for the county's general fund. Leaders say a new jail is still needed, but they'll have to find a new way to pay for the $142 million project. A sales tax proposal could go back to voters in May. Officials say the county needs the extra cash to help cover costs into the year 2027.
0: Thanks, Danita. To Northwest Ohio, where public health officials are warning of possible measles exposures at Bowling Green State University, ONN's Colin Dorsey has that story.
3: The Wood County Health Department says someone who had measles was on campus a week ago in the Physical Sciences Building and Overman Hall. Then they were at a pizza place. Following the next couple of days, went to the Wood County Hospital's ER. There's been an increase in measles cases in Ohio over the years. As of the 24th, the CDC reported 134 cases in our state. At the same time last year, there were 40. Doctors say the MMR vaccine remains the best protection against measles.
0: Thanks, Colin. Now here's your forecast.
4: A partly sunny and mild end of the month of September with a high temperature this afternoon in the middle 70s. Mostly cloudy tonight, low 62. Thursday, clouds breaking for sun. A warm start to October. High temperature tomorrow, 81. Partly cloudy Thursday night with a low of 65. Friday, becoming cloudy. Rain likely by late morning or midday. High temperature in the low 70s. Temperatures will fall through the 60s Friday afternoon. I'm Severe Weather Team 9 meteorologist Jeff Exler.
0: Thanks, Jeff. 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
0: This is your Wendy's Sports Report for Wednesday. I'm Bill Hammerstrom. The AP will have updates on the wild card round of the Major League Baseball playoffs. The Guardians are chilling in Cleveland, waiting to host Game 1 of a divisional series on Saturday afternoon. We will start with high school sports. The Tuscarawas County all-county meet was yesterday. Dover won the boys' team title, and Indian Valley was victorious on the girls' side. The individual winners were, for the boys, New Philadelphia senior Kevin Smith, and for the girls, Claymont senior Callie Wallace, who was the fastest female cross-country runner in Tuscarawas County for the third straight year. The champion Dover boys were led by the 4th, 5th, and 6th place finishers, Tyler Schuss, Tony Pastor-Kalel, and Deacon Wise. Tuskegee Valley's Cade Conrad was 2nd by a millisecond, and Indian Valley's Nolan Pataka was 3rd. The winning Indian Valley girls were led by Rowan Harshey, who placed 3rd, and Bridget Pittis, who was 4th. Rounding out the top 5 were Tuskegee Valley's Josie Eich in 2nd, and New Philadelphia's Kylie Smith in 5th. In volleyball yesterday, Newcomerstown had a pink out for breast cancer awareness and beat Conanton Valley 3-1. Sydney Fry led the Trojans on all levels, serving 16 points with 14 assists, 18 digs, and 3 blocks. Tuskegee Valley topped Claymont in 4 sets, led by Ellie Wallach's 15 kills. Leah Howard had 31 digs. Indian Valley swept Ridgewood in 3 sets. Brooklyn Abuel had 31 assists. Worcester beat New Philadelphia in 3 straight sets. Highland topped Garaway in a thrilling 5-set match led by 28 kills from Addison Mast. Watch the replay on the Big Z Sports YouTube channel. In boys soccer, New Philadelphia tied John Glenn 1-1 apiece. The Quakers' goal was scored by Liam Dawson. In girls soccer, Tuskegee Valley beat Dover 2-1. We are getting ready for Friday night high school football here on WJER on the radio. New Philadelphia at Madison Comprehensive and at WJER.com and the Big Z Sports YouTube channel with an audio cast, Worcester at Dover. 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We have NFL football on WJER Thursday night. The Browns play the Steelers in Cleveland. Browns coach Todd Monken already considers Pittsburgh a rival after playing them as part of Baltimore's coaching staff the past 3 seasons.
6: I think it's a great division for rivalries. I grew up in the Midwest, you know, with the Packers and the Bears and the Vikings and the Lions. And when you talk about these Midwest divisions, I think that division and this division are, you know, right there together in terms of the rivalries. This just happens to be one of them, you know, and it happens to be first divisional game for us and second for them.
0: Steelers defensive end T.J. Watt has 3.5 sacks in 3 games and has terrorized the AFC North for almost a decade. Munkin's Baltimore offenses were no exception.
6: I think it's about time that he retires. I think and Hayward and all those guys, like, I mean, it's credit to those guys. I mean, how long they've done it, at the level they've done it, and it's been tough to go against. I mean, those elite players are hard, are challenging, like every week in the NFL, but those guys, along with the other guys that they have in their front 7 and the back, you know, so credit to him. He's doing it like I've always seen him do it.
0: Cleveland and Pittsburgh kick off at 8:30 Thursday night. Listen to it here on WJER. College football, Ohio State is favored by 2 touchdowns in Saturday's matchup against Iowa, but Buckeyes coach Ryan Day says the Hawkeyes are tough on their home turf at Kinnick Stadium.
7: It's a very difficult place to play. You just see, you know, teams who go in there. And like you said, first off, you got just the environment in general. It's a loud environment, so we got to be able to handle that part of it. But this is a big opportunity for our team, I think, to go onto a tough road environment against a very good team and go get a win. And that certainly would build a lot of momentum for our season as we move forward.
0: Iowa is riding high after going to the Big House in Ann Arbor and beating Michigan on a last-second touchdown pass this past Saturday. Day says that was indicative of Big Ten play.
7: Yeah, I thought it was very typical of an Iowa win, you know, where they're very comfortable late in the game like that, you know, punting and playing field position and getting the ball back. But you got to give them a lot of credit to go down the field, and a 2-minute drill was really impressive. And so this is a tough-minded group of players and coaches that, you know, you got to give them a lot of credit going on the road and winning like that. And they're playing well, and they're going to have a lot of confidence going into this game, especially coming off of that win.
0: Listen to the Buckeyes kick off at 3:30 on Saturday right here on WJER. In hockey, the Blue Jackets made a 7-player deal this week, with the main pieces being Kirill Marchenko going to the Maple Leafs and Matthew Nyes coming to Columbus. Marchenko essentially forced the Blue Jackets to trade him by telling the team he wouldn't re-sign. The Blue Jackets' blossoming 21-year-old center Adam Fantilli is ready to move on.
8: Listen, I was here for 2 days with Marchie. I didn't have too much time around it, but I don't really want to talk about it too much, to be honest with you. Like, we want guys that want to be here. As much as I love playing with Marchie, he's super smart, skilled. He's a fun guy to be around, but we want guys that want to play for the Jackets and guys that want to win here. And it sucks that it wasn't Marchie. Like, like I said, he's a skilled, great hockey player, but I'm really excited about the guys that we brought in.
0: Knees, 24 years old, has scored 52 goals over the past two seasons. That's just six fewer than the 26-year-old Marchenko, who led the Blue Jackets in goals this past season. The NHL season started yesterday with five games. There are three more today. Then the Blue Jackets and everybody else get started on Thursday. Columbus is at home against Buffalo.
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0: We have the following obituary to report. Harold Bud Downing, age 80, of Sherrodsville, died on Thursday. He is survived by his wife, Colleen. 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Lynn Hurt Guybe Funeral Home is handling the arrangements for Harold Bud Downing, age 80, of Sherrodsville.
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0: Welcome into Conversation Corner. I'm your host today, Bill Hammerstrom. Today I am joined by the Little Theater of Tuscarawas County. The upcoming production of Bonnie and Clyde, we have director Jared Sparks-Lee. We have cast members Aaliyah Denise and Kayla Wires. Guys, thanks for coming in. Appreciate it.
12: Thank you.
13: Thank you.
0: All right, we'll start with you, Jared. Tell me all about this program, Bonnie and Clyde.
12: Yes. So Bonnie and Clyde is a show that I have wanted to get my hands on for about 6 years now, so I'm very excited to finally get the opportunity to do it. It is the true story of Bonnie and Clyde from the Great Depression era. It follows their life from childhood all the way to their untimely death. And it is just, it's a fantastic piece of theater. The music is gorgeous. The storytelling is incredible. And my cast is amazing.
0: How do you get the entire story on stage? Because when I think of Bonnie and Clyde, I mean, there's violence involved. There's stuff like that. How do you get all that on stage and incorporate, you know, music into that atmosphere?
12: Very interestingly, there is a lot of violence. There is a lot of intense moments in the show, but it is done so well, and it is I think this is one of the better written scripts and scores in a while. I think that it is written in a way that it gives moments of levity and love and passion and kindness and generosity, while also highlighting the intensity of this relationship and the violence that ensued during this time. So it's very interestingly done, and then it incorporates really amazing, beautiful songs that help drive the story along.
0: All right, why don't you introduce me to your cast members and their roles and say something nice about them.
12: Oh, absolutely. So I have Aaliyah Denise with us. She is playing Bonnie Parker. She is doing a beautiful job, one of the most incredible singing voices I have ever heard in my life. So she is worth the price of admission all by herself. And then I also have Kayla Wires, who is equally as talented, playing Blanche Barrow. So that would be Clyde's sister-in-law. I met Kayla a year ago, and she is just a godsend on stage. So I'm very excited to have her on our cast as well.
0: Aaliyah, that's a pretty big role. What drew you to that, and how are you doing so far?
13: That was so sweet. I'm doing great. This has been one of the most fun experiences I've had doing a show ever. Like, he's an amazing director too. The whole cast is so talented and so much fun to work with. So.
0: Tell me about, I mean, it seems like a huge role. Bonnie and Clyde, you're in the name of the show.
13: Yeah. It's also really, like, it's really different playing a character that's actually real. Like, it was a real human being. And, yeah, I don't know. I've been, like, Cinderella before, but that's completely different. And so this is definitely a challenge, but it's really, really fun.
0: Cinderella doesn't have any weapons, right?
13: No, exactly. I'm not used to playing this kind of intense role. But, yeah.
0: Kayla, you want to talk about your role and how it's going for you?
14: Yeah, so Blanche Barrow, like Jared said, she's the sister-in-law of Clyde, the wife of Buck, his brother. And she serves a lot of times as a foil to Clyde in this show. You definitely see some moments of the two of them kind of going toe-to-toe about what direction they think their lives should go, and importantly, what direction they think Buck's life should go. And oftentimes he's kind of hanging in the balance between them, trying to figure out how to honor his brother and honor his wife. So I think it gives some very realistic, relatable moments in the show. And she also was famously portrayed in the original movie adaptation as a very, like, timid, just scared, screaming person, and the actual Blanche Barrow really didn't take well to that portrayal. She didn't feel it was very authentic towards her, and so I've really enjoyed working with Jared about talking about how to make her complex and how to not portray her as just this kind of one-note, scared woman. How we can bring a lot of a lot of chutzpah to her.
0: So we are limited by space in the studio, so that means the two of you are representing the entire cast. Can you tell me, talk about your cast, some of your castmates, how big of a show is this?
14: Oh, it's a great cast. Everyone came in. The read-through, which is usually your first get-together as a full cast, it was the best read-through I've ever done in my years of theater. Everybody was locked in from the get-go. You could feel everyone's just passion for what we were doing and everyone's excitement about it. There was just a buzz in the room from the start. And I definitely see how Aaliyah and Trent, our Clyde, have been such good examples and role models to the rest of the cast in their preparation, in their commitment, in their willingness to go all in on this show.
0: Aaliyah, should we talk about Clyde a little bit?
13: Yeah, he's amazing. He's so talented. I don't know. You say something.
12: Absolutely. Yeah. You know, Trent, I've known Trent for years, and he auditioned for this show and blew us away at his auditions and his callback, and he is a wonderful compliment to Aaliyah in this role. They have great chemistry on stage, and I think both of them have been so willing to just take it there and have no fear about it. He is terrifying and talented and lovable and charismatic and everything that you need in Clyde Barrow.
13: Very true. It feels like it comes naturally to him.
12: Yes, absolutely.
0: Some aspects of Clyde you don't want to come naturally to you, but on stage it's okay, right?
12: Yes, mm-hmm. absolutely. Like I said, I've known Trent for years and I've worked with him before, and he is not the kind of person to say no to things. He is like, yeah, if that's what you want, we'll take it there, we'll do it. And even if it is absolutely the opposite of his character as a human, he is willing to just give it his all and commit 100%, and it's going to show on the stage for sure.
0: How big of a cast and crew do you have this time?
12: We have a cast of 19, so all the real live characters, not live characters, but real characters from history are there, plus some representations of just the time period and the Great Depression and what that looked like. We did a lot of work on the back end of the history and educating the cast to make these characters believable. So we have a cast of 19 creating all of that, and we actually have a very large crew for this show because there's a lot of moving pieces. So I think we have like 7 or 8 people backstage helping people get quick changed and dressed and set pieces moved and lights up and down. It's going to be, it's a huge undertaking, this one.
0: Now, none of us have notes in front of us, so we'll test your memory. Dates and times for the show.
12: So we open next Friday, so October 9th. We run October 9th through the 25th. The Friday and Saturday shows are at 7:30, and the Sunday shows are at 2:30.
0: And I think I've done this enough, but do you want to tell people how they can get tickets ahead of time?
12: Absolutely. It's actually a little bit different this year.
0: Okay.
12: So the Little Theater of Tuscarawas County has switched ticketing systems. They are with Ludus now. So they are, there's a whole new website for Little Theater. They have a brand new site up. And you can find it at littletheatertc.org. And you can get tickets through there.
14: I can attest, I've used it already booking a ticket for a friend, and it was seamless and easy to work with.
12: Yeah.
0: One thing we should remind people that with your shows, there are scams out there. Just buy them directly from Little Theater, right?
12: Yes. There are always going to be the posts that you see on social media that are telling you to buy through StubHub or whatever the case may be. Those are not real, so do not do that.
0: As flattering as it is to you guys that somebody would pay $400 for a ticket to your show, they don't have to.
12: Correct. Yes, it is much more affordable.
0: All right, again, Jared Sparksley, Aaliyah Denise, and Kayla Wires. Anything else you want people to know about Bonnie and Clyde?
12: Just come ready for a good time, and we're going to raise a little hell together.
0: That's outstanding. Are you guys good?
15: Yeah.
0: All right. Well, guys, thanks so much for coming in. I appreciate it.
12: Thank you.
15: Thank you.
0: In the Conversation Corner, I'm Bill Hammerstrom on your Voice of the Valley.
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0: We are AM 1450 and 100.9 FM WJER. That's Neon Trees with Animal coming your way tomorrow night. The Animals of the Cleveland Browns taking on the Animals of the Pittsburgh Steelers. 6:30 will be our pregame time. Hope you can join us for that. Certainly before kickoff time at 8:15, you want to be there for that game tomorrow night. Hear it right here on the Sports Voice of the Valley, WJER.
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1: AP News, I'm Ben Thomas. Drama aboard a flight from the United Arab Emirates to Israel today. Ed Donahue reports Israeli Prime Minister Benjamin Netanyahu says one of the pilots stabbed the other.
2: Netanyahu says, I spoke with one of the Israeli passengers. He told me the plane went into a spin and began to dive. He managed to break into the cockpit with one of the crew members, and together they neutralized the stabbing pilot while he was trying to sabotage the plane's systems. Additional air crew members on the plane entered the cockpit and managed to stabilize the aircraft. Yasmin Aboukakis' daughter was on the plane.
3: The guy, he took a knife and tried to kill the

0: State Group. Most stocks fell on Wall Street. The Dow lost 0.9%, the S&P 0.3%, the Nasdaq 0.2%. And Lisa Dwyer reports charges are expected for the parents of a Michigan toddler who pulled a loaded pistol out of his backpack at daycare.
1: No one was injured Monday when the boy held a gun in a holster at Children's World Early Learning Center. A staff member is being praised for their quick and safe intervention. One of the child's parents is a police officer in the Detroit area, although the gun was not described as a work firearm. Under Michigan law, firearms must be locked up at home when children are present. I'm Lisa Dwyer.
0: This is AP News. The Southwest getting hit by remnants of Hurricane Polo.
2: Battering roadways and flooding residents as that moisture moves inland. Some had to evacuate over concerns about a dam in New Mexico failing, says National Weather Service meteorologist Greg Lundeen in the area.
3: Basically, we got more rain than that flood that dam could actually handle. So it did start to overtop in a couple areas. The dam is still standing. It's still there.
2: Garfield resident Gavin Smith spoke with KTSM-TV.
4: We got stuff together and went into town, and then we decided we was going to come back and see how bad it was when we heard that the dam had broke some. So, and we knew it hit that side of the road.
2: Polo had lashed Mexico before weakening, but the storm's moisture is now helping to fuel moderate to heavy rain and flooding and will continue through the weekend, according to meteorologists. I'm Julie Walker.
0: 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I'm Ben Thomas. 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
6: Good afternoon. This is Bill Hammerstrom reporting for WJER News. The city of Dover is looking for a new treasurer. Susan Salvey, the city's treasurer for the past 14 years, resigned from the elected position effective today. Dover Mayor Shane Gano praised Salvey as a dedicated public official and wished her well in her retirement.
7: She worked in the utility office for a very long time, retired from that role, came back and served as city treasurer for the last 14 years, and has been a real asset to the city of Dover.
6: The Tuscarawas County Democratic Central Committee will appoint the new treasurer. That appointee will have to run in a special election in 2027 for the remainder of the term that ends in 2029. Interested candidates can submit their resumes through October 19th to the Democratic headquarters in New Philadelphia. They must be Democrats and Dover residents. Committee members will interview candidates and select a treasurer for Dover on Tuesday, October 20th at 7 p.m. at Democratic headquarters in New Philadelphia. The Ohio Swiss Festival kicks off its 4-day run in downtown Sugar Creek tomorrow. Festival President Deb Miller says opening night gets rolling at 5 p.m. when the concessions and rides start up.
8: Thursday night's locals night. We have the Kitty Big Wheel Race. We crown the queen and Swiss Miss. And it's just kind of a fun time for the locals to get together before we get really crowded.
6: Festival spokesperson Bev Keller says the Swiss Festival has been a community tradition since 1953.
9: When the festival started, it was because we had an excess of milk and cheese. And we're like, what do we do with this in October? And so let's have a festival. So that first year, they sell all these pounds of cheese. I mean, they sold 30,000 apple fritters. We're talking, you name it, they sold it.
6: Thursday's schedule wraps up with a performance by the Garraway Marching Pirates at 8:45 p.m. Festivities pick back up Friday morning when the craft tents open at 9, with rides and concessions following at 11. Court news, a new Philadelphia murder suspect's case has been bound over to the Tuscarawas County Grand Jury. 26-year-old Paul W. Kinlaw of Fayetteville, North Carolina, is accused of shooting and killing 42-year-old Christopher Damron in the latter's New Philadelphia home on September 20th. Police say the two men had a physical altercation that led to the fatal shooting. Kinlaw faces initial charges of murder and felonious assault. The grand jury will review his case for a potential indictment after Kinlaw this week waived a preliminary hearing. Magistrate Christine Weimer continued his bail at $500,000.

0: $1,000. Kinlaw remains in the Tuscarawas County Jail. In sports, we're getting ready for three straight days of football here on WJER, starting Thursday night with the Cleveland Browns. They host the Pittsburgh Steelers, kickoff scheduled for 8:30. Then on Friday, it is high school football here on WJER. 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Kickoff is at 7 o'clock Friday night. 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And then on Saturday, it's Ohio State football. The Buckeyes are in Iowa to take on the Hawkeyes. That game kicks off at 3:30 Saturday afternoon. Reporting for WJER, I'm Bill Hammerstrom on your sports voice of the Valley.
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0: Michael McDonald on The Voice of the Valley, WJER. You remember that voice from so many bands, and we have so many bands coming to the Performing Arts Center at Kent State Tuscarawas. Talk about a variety. Looking ahead to the new year, for those of you who are planning holiday gifts and plan to make tickets from the pack, stocking stuffers in your holiday stockings for gift giving, check out some music coming up in January. The music of Billy Joel and Elton John, performed by Michael Cavanaugh. Always a fantastic performance. That will be taking place Friday, January 15th at 7:30 p.m. at the Performing Arts Center at Kent State Tuscarawas. If you enjoy the music of Carole King and James Taylor, You've Still Got a Friend is the show you want tickets to. 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Sawyer Brown comes to town on Friday, January 29th at 7:30 p.m. Riverdance is coming to the pack as well, and that's just to name a few. 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

0: I'm Kate Burdett on the Ohio News Network. A young girl is recovering in the hospital after police say she was shot late last night at a home in South Columbus. Amy Steigerwald of ONN affiliate WBNS-TV reports.
1: According to police, officers went to the home and discovered what appeared to be a shooting scene. However, nobody was inside the home. A short time later, a young female child under the age of 8 was brought to Nationwide Children's Hospital with a gunshot wound. Investigators spoke with the family members who brought that young female child here to the hospital and determined she had been shot at that home. At this time, police, they say they have a suspect in custody and they've identified them as a teenage boy.
0: A Northeast Ohio high school freshman has died after an ATV crash. Danita Harris of ONN affiliate WKYC-TV in Cleveland has the story.
2: Luke Durst died Tuesday after the crash on Sunday. In a statement on social media, Cardinal Mooney High School says in part, quote, "Our Cardinal Mooney community is walking through a very difficult time. We are leaning on faith, on one another, and on the strength of our community." Durst was a member of the school soccer team. He was also an organ donor and was honored with a hero walk at Rainbow Bay Babies and Children's Hospital.
0: And Columbus police say that within a day, 5 people died and a 6th was taken to the hospital in critical condition because of a new synthetic opioid called cyclorphine. I'm Kate Burdett on the Ohio News Network.
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6: A partly sunny and mild end of the month of September with a high temperature this afternoon in the middle 70s. Mostly cloudy tonight, low 62. Thursday, clouds breaking for sun. A warm start to October. High temperature tomorrow, 81. Partly cloudy Thursday night with a low of 65. Friday, becoming cloudy. Rain likely by late morning or midday. High temperature in the low 70s. Temperatures will fall through the 60s Friday afternoon. I'm Severe Weather Team 9 meteorologist Jeff Exline.
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9: Good afternoon. This is Paul Keel's. Baseball playoffs underway. Game one of the wild card series in Atlanta with the Braves hosting Philadelphia, and the Phillies a 1-0 lead for the game in the bottom of the second inning. Alec Baum with an RBA base hit to drive it in. Starting pitcher still working, Jesus Luzardo for the Phillies and Chris Sale for the Braves. Later tonight in the National League, the other wild card series has the Chicago Cubs in San Diego facing the Padres. Matthew Boyd to pitch for the Cubs. Michael King will be on the mound for the Padres. In the American League, early afternoon wildcard game, the Chicago White Sox in Houston to take on the Astros. Hagen Smith to pitch for the White Sox. A.J. Bloombaugh will be the Astros starting pitcher. Meanwhile, the Boston Red Sox will be in New York to face the Yankees in that wildcard series tonight. Peyton Tolley will be the starter for the Red Sox. Cam Schlitter on the mound for the Yankees, who have left slugger Aaron Judge off their roster for this series. He continues to deal with a calf injury, as well as having missed a lot of time earlier in the year because of a rib injury. The Yankees have put Giancarlo Stanton and Trent Grisham on their playoff roster. Both missed times with significant injuries. Boston, meanwhile, has added pitcher Garrett Crochet to work in their bullpen. He has been out since April because of shoulder trouble. Now, while these wild card series are going on, the Cleveland Guardians, who won the American League Central, are sitting back and waiting. They will await the winner of the White Sox Astros series in the divisional round. From the NFL, according to reports, New York Giants are set to release veteran wide receiver Odell Beckham, who has struggled early on in the season. This is the Ohio News Network.
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0: Bon Jovi on WJER. For the fans of Bon Jovi, make sure you get your tickets to Always Jovi coming to the PAC, the Performing Arts Center at Kent State Tuscarawas. 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And you don't want to miss football action tomorrow night on the Sports Voice of the Valley with the Cleveland Browns hosting the Pittsburgh Steelers. 6:30 is our pregame time, 8:15 for the kickoff tomorrow night here on WJER.
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0: Taking it back to 1995, Van Halen's Balance album. Hearing anything from Balance is a bit of a time capsule for me as a Van Halen fan, because it seems like a record in their catalog that, for better or for worse, gets a little bit lost. And that is not my favorite song on the album. That is an honor that probably goes to the Seventh Seal or Don't Tell Me What Love Can Do. But it is a tune that takes me back to that particular time where maybe you also had that certain love that had gone wrong, or if we're being honest, in some cases, the love that never was. Those teenage years can be a bit awkward, can't they? It's Matt Wardlaw. My thanks to Jim for sending that one our way. It's always cool to hear Can't Stop Loving You on the radio. Van Hagar for life, right? Thanks to each and every one of you for showing up. 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

It's not exactly a free ride here at Camp UCR, but admittedly, unlike the school bully, we are not charging you money to hang out with us. And where else are you going to get nearly 9 minutes of Guns N' Roses? No questions asked. It's ultimate classic rock.

Now, somehow I don't think this is going to work out. Check this out. Man blames McDonald's breakfast for speeding nearly 50 miles per hour over the limit in Virginia. I think the cops just blamed him for not bringing them some. It's Ultimate Classic Rock.

0: Since we've been talking about law officials, I should tell you, you cannot head out the door already. It's against the law somewhere for us to go our separate ways because we're just getting started. But I will admit that song always sounds eternally great the more you turn the volume knob up. That part is crucial. And the same can be said for nearly every song that you're going to hear tonight on the program. So do this. Increase the amplification whenever it feels right. And we've got some Steve Miller Band around the bend that might be a good way to test your personal limits. And why else would we call this ultimate classic rock? It's meant to be loud.
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Blue Oyster Cult is one of those bands that absolute truth in advertising. 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That is for sure. 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